0: 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From the Airtron Heating and Air News Center, this is WFMB News.
1: A surveillance operation targeting recent catalytic converter thefts led to two arrests early Wednesday morning in Frederick County. According to the Frederick County Sheriff's Office, deputies were watching a suspected vehicle when it parked near Old Camp Road and Stonegate Drive shortly before 3 a.m. Deputies say one man got out with a Sawzall and crawled under a parked van before police moved in and arrested both suspects without incident. Authorities say they seized burglary tools, suspected fentanyl, suspected methamphetamine, registration plates, and two catalytic converters believed to be stolen. 50-year-old Robert Droneberg of Frederick and 35-year-old Jarek Speck of Sykesville face multiple misdemeanor charges. Both were later released on their own recognizance. Federal prosecutors say West Virginia University Health System will pay $4.17 million and implement sweeping compliance reforms following a Drug Enforcement Agency investigation into controlled substance violations. Authorities say the health system committed numerous record-keeping and reporting violations from 2017 through 2024, including failure to report significant drug losses and maintaining inaccurate inventory records. Under a three-year agreement with the DEA, the system must strengthen diversion prevention, improve reporting procedures, install hundreds of security cameras, and expand employee training and auditing efforts. I'm Jimmy Key on 930 WFMD.
2: This is a Fox News alert. I'm Tom Graham. The White House says President Trump will reveal new details about America's election security during an address to the nation tonight. Press Secretary Caroline Levitt.
3: We are the greatest country in the history of the world. We should have the safest and most secure elections in the history of the world. And what the president will be speaking about tonight will show you that perhaps that is not the case.
2: Democrats warn the president is trying to sow doubt about election integrity ahead of November's midterms. Two people are dead in Texas following relentless rains and flash flooding in the central and southern part of the state.
4: A male near Comfort who was swept away in an RV. Another is a female in Uvalde.
2: Texas Governor Greg Abbott, America, is listening to Fox News.
5: The 930 WFMD sky scan forecast for Frederick and surrounding counties. Air quality alert continues to be in effect this evening. Patchy fog, otherwise clear, then mostly cloudy overnight with a low around 69. For tomorrow, widespread smoke mainly after 2 in the afternoon, otherwise mostly sunny with a high near 90. And Friday night, slight chance of showers overnight with a low around 70. 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
7: The Insurance Institute for Highway Safety marking 30 years since it started crash testing.
8: We have saved nearly 50,000 lives because of the improvements that were made to vehicles in response to the test.
7: IAHS CEO Joseph Nolan. To commemorate 30 years of safety improvements, IAHS conducted a new head-on crash test between a 1996 Chevy Blazer and a 2026 model. He says the modern Blazer did exceptionally well. The driver of the old Blazer likely would have died.
8: The occupant compartment collapsed completely around the driver. The force of the steering wheel and the airbag hitting the dummy's head actually broke the dummy's head off.
7: IAHS says it's dedicated to making roads and vehicles safer for everyone. Blazers, built after Chevy reintroduced the SUV in 2019, have all earned ratings of good. That's Fox Wheels. I'm Jeff Manasso, Fox News.
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0: Ready to break the narrative? 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
1: The Alex Marlowe Show. I'm glad you're here. Britons are being told to stockpile a one-year supply of food and water over a Russian hybrid threat. Crazy stuff going on over there. France approving a euthanasia bill. Massive water main break out west in West Hollywood. Actually welcoming me home, by the way. I've been on the road. You know what? Do you think... I think Alan would like it. I got to ask Dennis this. But I think Alan would like it if we did some homages to Prager with the I've been everywhere man stuff. My travel itinerary has been nuttier than a caramel sundae for Mickey D's. And they put all those nuts on there right on top. They just come with it. We were in Harrisburg for the Defense and Innovation Summit, and it was quite an event. The president was on hand yesterday. I got to sit down with a number of really interesting people, including Senator McCormick. I think that guy's got the eye of the tiger. I don't know if he's a 2028 guy, but keep an eye on him. You know why? He gets stuff done, and he's a very personable person, knows everyone, great background. And he put on this summit where he convened all of these people in the tech and innovation sector who are – he's playing matchmaker. What he's doing is trying to get people made in American manufacturing, made in American innovation, and partnering with the U.S. government in order to make sure we are at the absolute cutting edge when it comes to military applied sciences, et cetera. And it is – it's fun to watch because there's all these companies that I'd never heard of, and you guys might know this. I try to stay reasonably informed on stuff. And they had all these things like the robotic dogs, and they had the humanoid robots that are there. They had these innovators, guys in their college basements, who come up with these strange robots that can climb on walls, basically defying gravity. And there's a lot of really useful stuff for this, and all of them are going to be working together. And that does create a lot of other opportunity for people in the engineering sector, because a lot of this relies on very complex supply chains. And it also means we got to be on top of this from a geopolitical standpoint, because we're all just so vulnerable. When you look at how any interruptions in the strait, we look at how any interruptions because some sort of a virus that shuts down certain industries, or if the government needs to insist certain industries get priority over others, all of this is a major factor in how we are able to run our economy. And so being on the cutting edge of this is a huge priority for President Trump. But not just President Trump, he's courting all sorts of people who might not have been part of the tent, might not have been part of the coalition. So I want to spend the first little portion of the show talking about Trump's remarks yesterday. I got a lot of cuts that Greg and Dan dutifully set up for me. And I want to play some of those. But one thing that is really, really interesting to see is that you had people there like Jamie Dimon from JPMorgan Chase, a guy who's a banker, and it's probably loosely right-of-center person, but would never do anything political. That's not his job. That's not his charge. And all he's trying to do is trying to make sure that America is thriving. That's the whole point of what he's supposed to do. And he's out there with President Trump. He's sitting two seats over. Not the sort of thing you would have ever seen in the first Trump administration and during the interim, in the post-J6 America. And you just love to see that sort of thing, because you're starting to understand that there are people who are seeing that Trump's enthusiasm for this country, for the American worker, that we're not going to just import all of these people to compete with American workers, and that American innovation, particularly in the tech sector, but also other sectors as well. I mean, it just in terms of think about apparel, think about entertainment, think about all sorts of different technologies that we're doing, medical technologies, pharmaceuticals. America is the spot, and everyone knows this. And Trump is making it, I think, very fashionable to admit it and embrace it. And I got to say, I think the craziness of the Democrats, I think the incoherence of their platform, in their violence, which we keep hearing. Scott Bessent was talking about an assassination attempt on his life. I didn't play the audio because I knew it was on every other show, but Amy Coney Barrett talking about the crisis in her household where one of the kids found a bulletproof vest she has to have. It shouldn't be like this in this country, and yet it is, and the violence is overwhelmingly on one side, and we learn this because of the latest revelations that the SPLC and connected affiliates funding some of the Unite the Right rally. So all the right-wing stuff we know is astroturf to some degree, and the left-wing stuff is very genuine and it's really scary. But I still feel like where the left is most vulnerable on this, I feel like they're the most vulnerable, is the fact that they have this incoherent ideology where they claim to be for the workers on one hand. They're the socialists, they're the Marxists, they're even communists. Half of the DSA wants to be communist. And they also want to have an open border where they can continue to import the third world to compete with the American worker. It's a very simple premise. When I've been harping on the show, and I'm going to continue to harp on this, that until they understand fundamentally how much they've blown it on the immigration narrative, they're going to be very, very, very vulnerable. That's going to continue. And before I get into this, before I get into Trump and his speech, I've got another illustration of this. This is Cut 27. This is James Tallarico. Check this out, guys.
2: We've seen this crazy, useless border wall through Big Bend being proposed. When you already have a wall made by God with cliffs and mountain ranges, much better than anything humans could build.
1: So it's, we don't need walls. It's just nonstop talk about how we want to keep the border open. We're the only country in the developed world that does not have a sovereign border. We have the weakest border on earth, even though that we're being all told we're so hawkish on the border. And yeah, you don't need to put the wall necessarily in areas where it's very hard to traverse those areas. But also the wall is a symbol. It also discourages people even more from going through the humanitarian crisis that's taken place at our border. It's been humanitarian because all these people, they get swallowed up in the cartels, human trafficking, and they get ferried up north, and almost all the women get raped, and then they come here and they work for slave wages. It's not slave wages, but it's often under the table. They're sending money a lot back home, and it is indentured servitude. Slavery is a little, I don't want to overdo it here. I'm going to get the BLM's going to be on my case here pretty quick. So, but overall, it's not a fair wage in many cases because all of it's illegal. All of it's illegal. It's law-breaking people breaking our laws and sending the money back home, not keeping it in the American economy, and harming the American worker, driving down their wages, creating competition, driving up the price of housing. Completely unnecessary. And Tallarico keeps invoking God nonstop. The guy's going to keep invoking God to try to push left-wing politics. There is a real demonic force that is in this country in a lot of levels. All right. I want to get into this speech from President Trump. Let's do I'll start with a little – this is an amuse-bouche here. This is Trump talking about Dave McCormick. And Dave McCormick's wife, Dina Powell, is vice president of Facebook. She was on Trump's economic council or was she in his foreign policy council? She was very high up in the Trump 1 administration. This is pretty hilarious. Cut 19, please.
3: Probably the most important person in the room is Senator McCormick's wife, Dina. I mean, I know Dina. Dina worked for me for 4 years. She worked for me. I know her almost as well as David. Hopefully not quite as well. But Dina has been, she's been amazing. And she's gotten a very nice position as the president of Meta, working with a very good guy. So a lot of good people, but one in particular. So good luck and doing a fantastic job. Thank you. She was great. She worked in the administration first term and she was fantastic.
1: I just want to tell you to savor this. We're going to get into the substance. We're going to get into the substantial stuff. We come back. But I want you all to savor this. That's the President of the United States. This guy, Dave McCormick, throwing a huge event that's going to create billions of investment, thousands upon thousands of American jobs. And he comes in, he immediately says, I know your wife very well, but hopefully not as well as you. He's making a adult joke right there. This live streamed from the White House, packed audience. It says, you know what he's saying, reading between the lines. Also, though, I got to throw out there that she's working for Zuck 2.0. It's very interesting. Got to keep an eye on this stuff because vice president of Facebook, the fact that she was on Trump's National Security Council, so a national security advisor to Trump, and even though she's got a financial background as well. So very accomplished person. And the point is that Zuckerberg hiring people that were in the Trump 1 administration is a positive development, but we got to keep an eye on this stuff. We all got to keep an eye on it. I don't know if Zuckerberg's a great guy. He did rig the 2020 election for Biden. That's just a fact. He did that. But Trump bringing in all of these new people to work with him and then roasting him in a way that only Trump can. I know your wife very well, but hopefully you know her better. Okay, Mr. President. We come back. I'm going to get into some of the accomplishments, both recent and throughout the last year and a half that Trump highlighted. I think a lot of these are really important and how he's innovating in the defense and tech sector. We'll be right back. This is the Alex Marlowe Show.

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7: 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I took my three sisters and my brother-in-law and my sister's best friend and went. None of them have smoked a cigarette, and I want to thank you from the bottom of my heart. 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
13: So I could have easily led the show today with what's going on with the lettuces. I'll just leave it there. There's a lot going on with the lettuce going on. And I will tell you, because I've been in travel mode instead of locked in on the internet and on the computer. Ladies and gentlemen, you don't have an idea of how many hours a day I was able to sit and stare at a computer in my 20s. I was building up my career, working for Andrew Breitbart, then working for Steve Bannon. It was nonstop. It was 16 hours plus a day, easy. I could just sit there and stare and do headlines and curate the news and just have a blast doing that. But when I'm on the road, I don't stay on top of stuff as much as I should. And the evidence of that is that on Monday night, we had team dinner when I was out in, I guess it was Tuesday night, team dinner. And I ordered two different salads. Do you know the amount of times I've ordered two salads at the same time in my life? Maybe one other time, maybe two others. So this is a once in every 13-year endeavor, and I decided to do it on the day of the explosive news. We'll say the explosive news about lettuces. Explosive headlines coming out. And I got to say, yesterday I was walking around, and I had a tummy ache, and I was wondering, what's going on here? I got a big night of travel. I drive from Harrisburg to Philadelphia. I take a flight. It's a 10 p.m. flight arriving at LAX at 1 a.m., and then I'm about an hour from LAX, so I got to head up there to home. And I got the tummy grumbling, and I'm going, what's going on here? And I got good news, ladies and gentlemen. I was hungry. I hadn't had a proper meal since the multiple lettuces a couple days earlier. So there you go. So I survived it. But you know what? We have an incredibly beautiful country. It's part of the reason why I enjoy doing stuff like getting out and seeing all of you. So make sure to send me an email if you are hosting speakers. Aloha@alexmarlow.com. I would love to come and visit your town. I genuinely enjoy it. We have an incredible country with great people in it and always beautiful. Always, I come from the most beautiful part of the country, I believe. And I still feel like there's so many places, though, that rival it that people don't even, never even heard of, never even thought about, and so much in between. So good stuff. Great, great country, and I'm happy to say thus far I'm surviving the apocalypse of the lettuces. One other note before we get back on Trump is that coming up over the weekend, I will have some exceptional podcasts for you. I spoke to the Secretary of the Army, Driscoll, who's just an amazing person. He went to Yale Law with J.D. Vance. He is young, he's vibrant, but he's also a killer. And the fact that the Secretary of the Army was able to sit down with me during the middle of all these wars was very special. I was anticipating that, which is great. I also spoke to Mike Waltz, the UN ambassador, who wants to make the UN great again. I'm staring at it right now. I should have brought it over. I've got to make a UN great again hat, which is, it's sharp looking hat. I don't know if the UN ever was great, but I accept the premise during the interview. So a lot of fun stuff to come on the Marlowe podcast feed. So please keep an eye on that. I'm producing pretty much double the amount of content, or so at least time again, the amount of content every week on the podcast feed, in addition to the live show, which also goes up there so you don't miss any live shows. All right, let's get into more of Trump's comments. I think some of these are important. Let's hear him talking about Venezuela and the incredible job we've done there. Cut 20, please.
14: I built the military in my first term, and I used it in my second term. And as you know, Venezuela was actually 48 minutes, but let's call it one day. And we've paid for the cost of that war 50 times over, more than 50 times over already. And they've been great, the people from Venezuela. The leadership has been fantastic. And we're working with them, and the big oil companies are moving in. They've made more money for themselves in the last few months than they made in the history of the country. And it's just properly, it's being properly run.
13: This should be the model. We go in. We win a war in 48 hours or whatever it is. He said 48 minutes. Is that what he said? So we'll call it 2 days. We win the war. We get money from it. We get billions of dollars worth of oil from it. Their country, because America is the best country, we are the ones that help them get more out of their country. That is the proper and best use of this country. This is a perfect example. It's not imperialist, it's not colonialist, but this is a way of America solidifying our superpower status and also benefiting ourselves and our people. This needs to be the model. And anyone who doubts this model, I don't know what you're thinking, because this has got to be it. And I don't see any other model for how we should do foreign policy. Hyper aggressive, move quickly, make money. This was my favorite part of the speech. This was completely wild, came out of absolutely nowhere. Remember, this is a defense and innovation summit. Cut 21.
14: New Orleans, Louisiana, the governor called me up, Jeff Landry, great guy. He called me, he said, we have a problem. We have the Mardi Gras coming up, and this place is loaded up with crime. And we sent in the National Guard and others, and it was the safest that is on record, the safest Mardi Gras on record. They've never had anything like it. He called me two days later. He said, I've never seen anything like it. It's a terrible expression. He said, nobody was killed. Well, that doesn't sound so good to say, frankly, in one way. But in another way, many people would be killed during Mardi Gras consistently. And now it was the safest they've had, he said, in 67 years.
13: When I was watching this at the event, and it seemed like such a digression, it was so hilarious. It was out of nowhere. You got the biggest CEOs, CTOs, CFOs. You got all these technologists there. You got all these bankers there. He's talking about security at Mardi Gras. Only Trump could get away.
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16: The future of a proposed cricket stadium in Frederick could take another step forward this week. The Frederick News Post reports the Frederick City Council is expected to consider a rezoning request for about 24 acres at the Frederick Gateway property near Interstate 70 and Route 144. The change would allow for construction of a 10,000-seat cricket stadium and special event center. Supporters say the project would boost tourism and economic development, while opponents continue to raise concerns about traffic, parking, and neighborhood impacts. The council will hold a public hearing today and is expected to discuss the proposal before deciding whether to move the rezoning forward. More than 5 months after a massive sewage spill into the Potomac River, the fallout is still growing. The Baynet.com reports that federal and Maryland officials continue separate lawsuits against D.C. Water over the January rupture that released an estimated 300 million gallons of untreated sewage. The Potomac Riverkeeper Network is seeking to join both cases, while D.C. Water has replaced its chief executive following criticism over delays in replacing the aging pipeline. Cleanup work continues through the summer, with environmental restoration expected into the fall. Additional emergency repairs are underway, and businesses along the river say they continue to suffer from fewer visitors. D.C. Water has also extended daily water quality testing through July 31st after pressure from environmental groups. For more local stories, go to our website at WFMD.com. I'm Diana Gibson, Mid-Maryland's News Radio Center, 930 WFMD.
17: This is a Fox News alert. President Trump talking election security and integrity. I'm Kevin Uretsky, Fox News.
14: No country can be great without fair and honest elections.
17: The president making a speech from the White House this evening claiming that starting in 2020, China compromised U.S. election data,
14: resulting in China's illicit acquisition of 220 million U.S. voter files.
17: President Trump claiming that evidence of wrongdoing and election meddling, including the potential hacking of ballot machines, was hidden from him. He's calling for investigations and potential charges against anyone proven to be responsible. Earlier today, Senate Minority Leader Chuck Schumer on the Senate floor saying that the president's speech was delivered tonight because the president's afraid of losing badly in the midterms. This is a Fox News alert.
3: The 930 WFMD Skyscan forecast for Frederick and surrounding counties. Air quality alert continues to be in effect this evening. Patchy fog, otherwise clear, then mostly cloudy overnight with a low around 69. For tomorrow, widespread smoke mainly after 2 in the afternoon. Otherwise, mostly sunny with a high near 90. And Friday night, slight chance of showers overnight with a low around 70. 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
18: I'm Bill Hemmer, and these are the most impactful moments in American history. February 22nd, 1980, there was the Soviet Union's hockey team. Professional athletes, widely regarded as unbeatable. On the other side was the American team, just young and scrappy college kids. From 1960 to 1980, the Soviet Union had won all 12 Olympic matchups with the United States. The match itself was starting to look like another victory for the big red machine, the Soviets leading 3-2. But in the final period, Mark Johnson fired off a crucial shot, tying the game at 3. Mike Ruzioni, the team captain, fires a shot. And with that, America beat the Soviets and stunned the world. For more, go to foxnewspodcast.com. I'm Bill Hemmer, Fox News.
19: Calm.
13: So we're making the UN great again, which is Munga. And now we're making Mardi Gras great again, which I don't know if we can do a cool acronym for that. But are we going to get the Trump-branded beads after he made Mardi Gras great again? He saved Mardi Gras from the terrorists. And then now we're going to get the Trump beads. I hope. We got to get them. I want to give, the next time I see the president, I'm going to give him beads. I'm going to ask to put around his neck. He'll probably let me. He probably will. And so I'll put the beads on his neck. And then I'm going to ask him if he knows the reference. And the reference is that he saved Mardi Gras. Just awesome. Awesome stuff. I want to get into a list. He ran through a pretty good list of some of the accomplishments he's had recently in the administration. I think this is worth sharing because it's not the sort of thing the establishment media will ever cover. Cut 22, please.
14: We did more in terms of regulation cuts by 5 times, 6 times, and even in some cases, depending on the way you look at it, 7 times than any other president. We delivered no tax on tips, no tax on overtime, and no tax on Social Security, and we're building a beautiful military complex and a ballroom combination at the White House, and they were working on Saturday and Sunday. The other thing we did, which seems simple but never done before, when you buy an automobile, some people have to pay and they have to go and borrow money from a bank. You're allowed to deduct the interest payment from your income taxes, and that's a big deal, but only if the car is made in America. So that's been great. So all of these things have added up to a level that we're booming.
13: I got to say, since the first Trump administration, I'm now on my third SUV that is from a foreign car company that is made in America, specifically to serve the American audience by Americans working in those factories. It all works. It's all so logical. And it's just great to hear this list of accomplishments because you just don't get this stuff from the establishment media. I'll tell you the hottest establishment media story that I'm seeing this morning is that Trump promoted companies on Truth Social days after buying their stock. This is from CNN. This is what CNN's up to. And now I will state, in a vacuum, I don't love the idea of the president or anyone in power promoting something and then immediately buying the stock or right after, right before it. So if there's any coordination, I don't like that. But if you drill into the article, they cite that there's countless examples of Trump either promoting something and not buying a stock, or Trump making many other trades and then not tweeting or promoting about it at all. So it just, you don't really even, you can't totally tell without the benefit of doing hours and hours of research how much this is actually affecting Trump's portfolio or how much is this is affecting any sort of policy. It's all correlation without necessarily causation. And here's what they highlight. They give some examples of to illustrate the point. One of them is NVIDIA. Trump committing, Trump talking about NVIDIA committing $500 billion to build AI supercomputers in the United States exclusively, and then Trump bought NVIDIA stock. NVIDIA is the hottest stock in the world. So are you think maybe it's circumstantial? And also NVIDIA, Jensen Huang is one of these guys, the CEO, very dynamic guy, and he's someone who is probably loosely right of center in a lot of ways, who's a pragmatist. Trump wants to win a guy like that over. And he's a very innovative thinker. And I've got a lot of stuff to say about him, positive and negative. But overall, that's a guy that Trump would probably like in his team if he's trying to make America the strongest country in the world. And if he gets co-opted by the Chinese and he does a lot of business with China, not as, I would say not as much as he does in America, but he does a lot of business, we don't want to lose a guy like that to a Chinese influence. So we see what Trump is doing, and then he buys some of his stock. It's just a vote of confidence. Let me illustrate that point about the vote of confidence. Tesla is Trump promotes Elon Musk, and then he buys Tesla. The other example is Trump tweets or tweet bombs, Sidney Sweeney, a registered Republican, has the hottest ad out there. It's for American Eagle, and the jeans are flying off the shelves. Go get him, Sidney. And then he buys American Eagle stock. And he bought $50,000 worth. Trump's worth billions of dollars. You don't think he's just throwing a bone? Do you remember this saga where American Eagle put out these hot Sidney Sweeney ads, and then people found out she's a Republican, and then a lot of butthurt leftists were boycotting or creating problems for the brand because they you're not allowed to be a Republican and be mainstream. And so Trump tries to throw support behind her and throw support behind the company. Is this the end of the world to CNN? Apparently it is. So we don't have time to talk about anything good that's happening. They're not of comprehensive reporting on all the deals, literally billions of dollars worth of deals getting done at this defense summit. They don't want to talk about that. They don't want to talk about America leading the world in manufacturing. They want to talk about if Trump bought Elon Musk stock, if Trump bought Jensen Huang's NVIDIA stock, and if Trump bought stock on a company with a Sidney Sweeney doing advertisements as a Republican. But my favorite part about this article is all the research CNN admits was done with AI. So they benefited from AI. And so I'm just wondering whether or not that was benefiting. They benefited from NVIDIA's technology when they did it. So again, I don't really want Trump posting stuff on Truth and then trading or vice versa. I don't really love that. But then you dig into it and you feel like, really, is this that big of a deal? In principle, I get the principle. But they don't bring these great examples. And then Trump lays out all these things that are actually happening in this country for the positive. And that barely gets a mention. Maybe in talk radio, if we've got time between dunking on the socialists. So on that note, we probably should dunk on the socialists. But before we do, I got to share this. We got some footage of this is what I returned to when I came back to the wonderful state of California early this morning. This is the first headline I saw literally when I opened up the Everything app when I landed. Cut 18, please.
19: But a massive water main break in West Hollywood, Los Angeles, the major flooding. Just look at that, turning roads into rivers. Los Angeles County Fire is on the scene. Multiple streets were closed down, including major roadways like Santa Monica Boulevard and Sunset Boulevard. An investigation into this incident is ongoing, but not something you see every day in California, especially right before rush hour traffic.
13: Yeah, not good. We can't handle any disruptions in the traffic. It just, we live to create works projects. We don't finish them. This is how you know the difference between a red state and a blue state. The blue states live to create the work project, but they don't want to complete it because then the job goes away. And maybe the funding for that job, maybe the funding for the bureaucrat, maybe that can go away too. They get phased out. So they want to keep the job going. I was thinking about this because we've got huge construction on the 405 freeway, which is the biggest artery in all of Los Angeles. It's nonstop. It's just constantly inconvenient for everyone here. And they won't wrap it up. It's going on for years. Same thing where I live up the 5 freeway just north of LA, nonstop the entire time. I've been here almost 5 years. The entire time, the same work projects, none of them are done. They're always getting chipped away at. I go up to Santa Barbara to visit my friends, the Young Americas Foundation. Works projects there on the 101 freeway up there. Nonstop, never ends. They don't finish the job. Why? Because then the money goes away. So it's a jobs program. It's not really about fixing the roads for the taxpayers. It's about creating jobs to create more Democrat voters. And if that's how your state operates, your city operates, just know that you're getting rolled. You're getting rolled by the government. And so then you see stuff like this, the basic infrastructure not working. We'll see what happens. I mean, is this going to be foul play? I don't know what it's going to be. But I'll tell you, Spencer Pratt had the tweet of the day where he said, at least for today, the roads are not going to smell like pee. And that is a good call. It's a good call. It's good. He's got the gift. He's got it. He sees it. That was pretty quick. I don't know if he's got good riders or if he's doing it himself, but that was a good line. They're cleaning all the pee up in the middle of LA.

0: Why don't we play the Trump clip, and then I will we'll hold the other clips for a minute. But let's play this Trump clip because I love this clip anyway.
1: Today I'm making one more important announcement. My administration will soon take historic action to get illegal alien truck drivers who are just killing a lot of people. They can't read signs. Many of them are on drugs or alcohol, and they shouldn't be driving these things. And they came in totally illegally, and we don't want them, but they are driving all over American roadways, and we're going to replace them with proud American veterans. We're going to take our veterans, we're going to make them, we're going to teach them a lot about driving trucks, and in many cases they know, we're going to say any American who's driven a heavy truck for our military will automatically be eligible for a commercial driver's license.
0: This is so common sense, it's so easy, and I can't believe the Democrats keep leaving out this low-hanging fruit. And I'm flagging this because this is why I remain very bullish on conservatives, on MAGA, and the prospect of us winning elections in the midterm and in 2028 is because the Democrats have not figured out immigration. They've not figured out that them opening the borders and undermining the American worker and ushering in a bunch of crime for people who won't assimilate is not going to be a popular position, and it's not going to be popular with the working class. It's only going to be overeducated people who are socialists, who spent way too much time in university. They're the only ones who might buy into this nonsense, because overall, this is just not something that is going to – people are going to figure out this math that if you've opened borders, you can't have socialism. You can't have both. You can only have socialism if you have a border. Open borders aren't going to work. Socialism is not going to work. But it's impossible to even try them both at the same time, and that's what they want to do. All right, so do we straighten out the clip thing? Okay, let's play the clip I wanted. Oh, you don't have it. Okay, well, let's play some more socialism. How about Congresswoman Mary Glusenkamp Perez talking about the SAVE Act? That'll be a good one.
2: Now they've swatched it to the SAVE America Act. The Save America Act is fundamentally different because that is about demonstrating your citizenship every time you vote. It requires the federal government to establish socialized photocopying services so you can photocopy your driver's license and include that with your mail-in ballot. Anybody think there's a problem with that? Does that feel like a security risk to anybody? Because it feels pretty wacko to me.
0: This is a literal congresswoman in the United States House of Representatives, and her position is that if you have a voter ID, a photo ID for a mail-in ballot to verify a voter citizenship, that is a security risk. It's a security risk to supply the ID. Track this. This is a point I've been making often, is that the Democrats tend to accuse their opponents of their absolute worst characteristics. The biggest example, Hillary Clinton accusing Trump of being a Russian asset when she was the one compromised by the Russians. That was the clearest example. They do this all the time, where they will state their vulnerabilities. Think about them calling us Nazis, and they continually make excuses for people like Graham Plattner. They continue to make excuses for Nazis. God, with a literal Totenkopf tattoo is okay with them. All right, this is a fun one. This is audio only. Oh, we'll hold it. But when we come back, I'll play Daria Leza Chevalier citing her favorite socialist countries, and I'll give you a spoiler. These are not socialist countries. I also got a Michelle Obama clip to come. There's a lot to do. We'll be right back. Wait a minute. I got a filibuster 10 more seconds. I'm sorry. I got some Ro Khanna. I got some Jasmine Crockett. A lot to do. We got a lot of great clips to wrap up the show. Be right back.
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3: All right, big shout out to the team. Greg Evan, Sean McConnell, Roger Wicker Jr., Rick Locke, Vera Charlie, Matt Zibel, Ricky Lopez, Misty Callahan, John Cassio, and Daniel West all contribute to the show. Right, I promised Daria Leza Avila Chevalier, one of these overeducated and unaccomplished people who will probably be sending to the House representatives, who makes AOC look like a moderate. This was a very interesting piece of audio. Cut 17, please.
4: Has there been a most successful model of socialism anywhere in the world outside the United States in terms of both human rights and widespread economic justice that you would point to emulate? Because you know what the critics say, right? They're always going to point to the worst examples, the Soviet Union, some of the dictatorships in Latin America at various times, communist China, things like that.
5: You know, I think that there's a lot we can learn from many parts of the world. I think places in Europe, like Sweden and Norway, for example.
3: This just shows you the level of retardation the Democrats allow, because neither Sweden nor Norway are socialist. They're called social democracies, but they basically have capitalist market economies. They do have welfare states. They do have some pretty high taxes and public services. But in general, we are talking about a capitalist economy in Norway. A lot of private businesses, stock markets, a lot of profit motives. They also benefit from a huge sovereign wealth fund that is from oil. So this is where the Democrat ideology is non-existent. It's completely – there is no logic to it, because she cites a country that benefits from a lot of oil. They have huge economic freedom by most metrics, very business-friendly environment. And is it as capitalist as maybe I would set it up if I was starting from scratch? I don't know. But it's a market-oriented place, and Sweden even more so. Sweden actually experimented with socialism 4 or 5 decades ago. Higher taxes, more nationalizations, and they actually pulled back from it. They reformed in the 90s with more deregulation and privatization. A lot of tax cuts, opened up markets. They also really like free trade, which is, you know, we're kind of having a reappraisal of that, but they want entrepreneurship and competitiveness. It's not socialist models. So the other thing that's really important to note is that these are homogeneous societies, and America has a very heterogeneous society. We have all of these various factions within our country culturally, which sometimes is a benefit and sometimes makes things very challenging. Take a look at the LA public school system with all these people who don't speak English. It is very challenging. They don't have that stuff in these Nordic countries. Not remotely close to what we have to deal with in America. And it just shows you the Democrats are willing to send high energy retards to the Congress. And that's what we're going to see. People who don't know the basics of socialism, they don't even know what countries are socialist, and yet they think of themselves as socialists. And I think this kind of raises a really interesting point, because some of the things that you can look at these countries for, we can look at them, but don't look at it from a socialist lens. I was thinking about how the Nordic model, a lot of it is based off of strong unions. And I think unions are going to be important, private sector unions, during the AI revolution. I don't think that unions are with public sector. I don't think that works. I don't think public sector unions works, because it just ends up Democrats negotiating for more of your tax dollars. Case in point, our failing school systems, particularly in blue states. But I think private sector unions could have a lot of benefit in the AI arms race, because a lot of people are going to be very concerned about vast wealth stratification that AI could create. And everyday Americans are seeing AI thus far as a plagiarism machine that's stealing art and literature and ideas. And young people are going to embrace socialism during that process. And I think having strong unions that are able to bargain with some of these tech giants, I think could be valid. But it's not socialist. That's not a socialist model. That's actually a free model where the government's not controlling this stuff. So really interesting. There's a lot of concern. Another hot story that's in the news is how all these top tech executives are fearing for their lives in the age of Mangione. And we got to keep a close eye on this. Tech backlash turns violent. Is the AI backlash, is tech executives fearing for their lives, a big Wall Street Journal story that's out today. Violent threats against AI companies spilling into real-world security incidents. We have to absolutely keep an eye on this. People are incredibly desperate about AI. The skepticism is very real. I know a lot of tech executives are aware of this, and they are concerned about it. But they're concerned about they could get blamed, or they could get a violent targeting against them, because of these Luigi-style horrors, which half of the country, not half of the country, but a good substantial portion of people on the left were okay with it. So this is something that I think is a deep concern to people, because we need to make sure that the AI revolution is working for us. And sometimes you sell your soul when you run headlong into transformative technologies. And of course, there's going to be some benefit. There could be some people who are able to make more money, be able to get more wealth, more freedom from AI. And I want to highlight those examples to you. But I'm trying to give you a vibe. And the vibe is people are feeling deeply insecure about it. And it's going to lead to perhaps some violence. And that is a not a good thing and worth keeping an eye on. All right, a very chipper note to end what was otherwise an upbeat show. Go in peace to love and serve the Lord. See you tomorrow.
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13: 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Marsh going back. It's over his head. He turns and it's gone. It snuck over the railing and left into the flower bed. Francisco Alvarez with his second home run of the game.
12: Mets Radio Network on the call. They defeat the Phillies 4-1. Francisco Alvarez hit two solo home runs for his seventh career multi-home run game. Juan Soto did leave the game due to left calf soreness, but the team is saying that it's not serious. Phillies reliever Brad Keller has a torn UCL and is expected to miss the rest of the season. In the WNBA, the Liberty and Wings game has been postponed due to travel delays caused by mechanical issues with the Liberty's charter flight, and it looks like the Fire has defeated the Mystics 75-56. Jackson Suber leads the Open Championship after shooting a 5-under par 65 in the opening round.
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14: This This is a Fox News alert, election security. I'm Lisa Lucera. That was the focus of President Trump's address this evening as we head into the midterms.
15: Election integrity has been a focus of President Trump's second term. In his national address, he refocused on maintaining the sanctity of America's elections and pointed a finger at whom he claims is trying to interfere.
16: The People's Republic of China carried out what is believed to be the largest compromise of election data in history.
15: He's released once classified documents he says proves it was a coordinated effort by China on many fronts. The president also claimed China attempted to influence the 2020 election for former President Joe Biden.
14: Fox's Kurnal Scott. The president also citing the length of time it took to count votes in California's primaries. California Governor Gavin Newsom saying in a statement, California law is clear. Only U.S. citizens can vote in local and federal elections. And he wrote, voter fraud is extremely rare and almost always committed by U.S. citizens. This afternoon, Senate Democratic Leader Chuck Schumer said the president's claims have nothing to do with the 2020 election.
17: This is about laying groundwork to undermine the 2026 election before a single vote has been cast.
14: Schumer accused President Trump of trying to discredit American voters. Bridges that are key to control of Iran's Strait of Hormuz on the list of targets of new strikes by U.S. forces.
18: That's Iran's principal naval and commercial port on the Strait of Hormuz. And for the first time since President Trump ordered the return of the naval blockade of all Iranian ports, U.S. Marines seized an oil tanker in the Gulf of Oman carrying 2 million barrels of oil, a ship the U.S. Treasury sanctioned as part of Iran's shadow fleet back in 2024.
14: Fox's Lucas Tomlinson in Tel Aviv. 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
14: A jury in Kentucky has ordered a ghost gun company to pay more than $100 million to the family of a teenager who killed himself 3 years ago.
21: After a two-day trial this week, a jury in Louisville awarded the family of Henry Willis a little more than $4 million in economic damages and $100 million in punitive damages. He was 18 when he bought a ghost gun from Husky Armory and put it together before using it to kill himself. Willis's mother, Laura Herp, said after the verdict,
22: "I firmly believe my son would be alive today if Husky Armory had sold him that ghost gun. Putting time and space between a person in crisis and a firearm can make all the difference between life and death."
21: Attorneys for the family say Husky Armory did not attend the trial. A state court previously issued a default judgment against the company for failing to respond to the lawsuit. Jessica Rosenthal, Fox News.
14: In the aftermath of England's World Cup elimination, a political dispute brews between the UK and Argentina.
23: After defeating England 2-1 in Wednesday's World Cup semi-final in Atlanta, Argentina players celebrated in front of their fans. Some held a banner thrown down by their supporters. It read in Spanish, "The Malvinas are Argentine." This a reference to the UK's Falkland Islands, a South Pacific archipelago claimed by Buenos Aires. Political messages aren't allowed at the World Cup. The British government wants soccer chiefs at FIFA to investigate the incident. In 2012, a South Korean player received a two-game ban for holding a banner referencing a territorial dispute with Japan. In London, Jonathan Savage, Fox News.
14: The FDA has approved a first-of-its-kind pill that it says can drastically reduce cholesterol. The drug can lower dangerous cholesterol in a way that's previously only been available with injectable drugs. The pill from Merck blocks a liver protein. I'm Lisa Lucera. This is Fox News.
24: I'm Chad Bergman with the Speaker's Lobby.
0: There's not a lot of time for House and Senate members to finish another reconciliation bill stuffed with the GOP's top priorities. That could include money to pay for the war in Iran, tax cuts, efforts to curb fraud, or even the Save America Act. Congressional Republicans feel they need to coalesce around a major legislative win to rival the One Big Beautiful Bill approved this time last year. Some top Republicans have outright dismissed the idea of a third reconciliation package, given the limited number of legislative days left before campaign season kicks in. But House GOP leaders, and especially House Speaker Mike Johnson, have maintained a bullish optimism that a reconciliation bill can still be passed in time. However, he and other members have refrained from sharing any specifics about goals that the party plans to tackle as part of the effort. It also remains to be seen that the GOP could shove the Save America Act into a budget bill. That's a policy issue. It doesn't address numbers. That makes it tough to apply such a measure to the special budget reconciliation process. With the Speaker's Lobby, Chad Pergram, Fox News.
1: The 930 WFMD Skyscan forecast for Frederick and surrounding counties. Air quality alert continues to be in effect this evening. Patchy fog, otherwise clear, then mostly cloudy overnight with a low around 69. For tomorrow, widespread smoke mainly after 2 in the afternoon. Otherwise, mostly sunny with a high near 90. And Friday night, slight chance of showers overnight with a low around 70. 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
4: Hey, Scott Jennings. Thanks for listening to Common Sense for the American People. I'm away today, but you are in the capable hands of one Mr. Carl Jackson, the pride of Orlando, Florida. Carl, take it away.
24: All right, thank you, Scott. Such a pleasure and honor to be sitting here behind Scott's microphone. I'm sitting here at AM 950 The Answer, Orlando. .com. Lou's got my back. Sean McConnell is in my ear. Paul D'Amelio helping out with production. I know we have Rick Lowkey somewhere. Who do we have on the lines, Mr. McConnell, if anyone? All right, Rick Lowkey on the lines as well. All right, I am your guest host, Carl Jackson, sitting in again for Scott Jennings. I got a jam-packed show for you today. So much to get to. It is unbelievable in a short amount of time, so I hope you are ready for some conservative cardio. The queen of talk, Jennifer Horn, is going to be joining me at the bottom of the hour to talk about these communists. They call themselves democratic socialists and some of the things that they want to get away with. I'm going to talk about that, and that's probably going to be the overall theme of the show, but I'm obviously going to mix a lot of the news stories in. We'll talk about Iran a little bit. Listen, I think we're just softening them up. Victor Davis Hanson had a great piece in the Daily Signal a few days ago. Basically, it's time to show them the what for. It is time to do some serious pounding when it comes to Iran, and that way we can make sure that things are copacetic in the Strait of Hormuz. We got other pipelines opening up in Oman. It doesn't seem like the Iranians were ready for that. We don't quite know exactly who's in charge, but we know that we've taken out a couple of tiers of their leadership, and we continue to soften them up. We know that they're still killing, unfortunately, innocent people. President Trump has had enough. The Vance's plan, the memorandum of understanding, has kind of blown up. And so President Trump, he is the Trump card, so to speak. He's the silver lining. So we'll talk about that some. Let me ask you a question, because this is going to be the theme of the program going forward, whatever headlines we touch on, and we will touch on plenty of them. But I want to ask you this question. I want to pose this question to you again. My name is Carl Jackson. You can find me online on social media, all things social media, at Carl Jackson Show, at The Carl Jackson Show. You can subscribe to my podcast, cleverly named The Carl Jackson Show, on YouTube, Spotify, iHeart, Salem Podcast Network, or wherever you go to get your podcast, The Carl Jackson Show. Like, share, and subscribe. Are we going to remain a government of the people or become a government of the few? I think that's what we're looking at when we look at the 2026 midterms. You know, it's so funny because every single election, I feel like I say, and many say, many of my colleagues will say, this is the most important election of our lifetimes. You know, recently I watched the movie, or saw the movie, my wife and I, Young Washington, and it hit me that every election is the most important election of our lifetime, because we should constantly be moving the goalpost forward when it comes to the spirit of America and what our Declaration of Independence embodies, what our Bill of Rights embodies. So every election is the most important election of our lifetime, because you can fall backwards. And when you fall backwards in the fight for freedom, frankly, it's hard to get back on your feet. All you have to do is look at Los Angeles. We'll touch on that a little bit as well later with Jennifer Horn. All you have to do is look at New York City. I mean, Mam Danny is scoring a knockout punch. You got homeless encampments starting to pop up in the city, just like you see in places like Los Angeles. In some places in Chicago or what have you, Chicago tends to be a little better at it, a little cleaner. But nonetheless, you see that starting to happen. So we'll get into that. Trump is going to address the nation tonight on what is speculated to be free and fair elections. Nobody seems to know for sure, but there's been enough leaks where it seems like that is going to be part of the speech tonight. So we'll look forward to that at 9 p.m. Eastern. The DSA Trust Fund babies, I'm going to dive into this, that one to control your lives. It's important to know who they are and what they're after and who's behind them and who's backing them. We're going to talk about that. Trump restarts the ICE traffic stops. This is extremely important. And by the way, guys, all of these stories that are connected. I'm one of these people. I like connecting the dots. I don't believe that a lot of these stories exist in a vacuum, whether you're talking about ICE, whether you're talking about these DSA trust fund babies. Frankly, whether you're even talking about the Supreme Court of the United States, Amy Coney Barrett and Justice Elena Kagan coming out the other day and saying, hey, listen, we need more protection. And I got to be honest with you. It was kind of weird seeing the reactions to that online, even from people on the right. Many people were playing this clip of resurfaced of Clarence Thomas saying that he would rather die than to withdraw from the process of becoming a Supreme Court nominee. And they're like, look at Thomas. Look at Justice Clarence Thomas. He's straight up gangster compared to Amy Coney Barrett. There's a big difference. there's a big difference. It's weird to me that oftentimes online you don't see much nuance, even when it comes to the right, sadly. But here's I'm of this opinion. I just want to make this emphatically clear. We'll get to Jack Smith, too. Five takeaways from Todd Blanche's nomination hearing. The woman that was released, American woman released in Iran. But let me just circle back to the Supreme Court justices. I'm okay with them packing. Frankly, I'm of the belief, and I'll tell you why momentarily. I'm of the belief, whether you like Amy Coney Barrett or not, whether you like Elena Kagan or not, I'm of the belief that what we're witnessing and what we're enduring right now in the United States of America is people that want to fundamentally transform the United States of America. And you're fooling yourself if you don't think that they're making headway or making progress, all right? And so there's always a macro issue at stake here. And these people, I'm going to go over some of the DSA's platform. These people want to totally abolish the Supreme Court of the United States. They just don't want to grow the seats. They want to abolish it. And I'm going to tell you why that's connected. And frankly, I think the Supreme Court justices should be armed. I think they should get training. I think they should be allowed to open carry with some M4s. And if they are going to get protection, I got to tell you, I am okay with that. Some people may not be, even on the right, which is weird to me, but I'm completely okay with that. And I'll tell you why. Because what the left is trying to do is they're trying to undermine our institutions as they exist. They're trying to undermine the executive branch. We see it all the time with the Russia collusion hoax, so on, etc., with President Trump. They're trying to undermine the legislative branch. They're trying to undermine your vote, the Constitution as a whole, trying to get rid of the Electoral College. And so by scaring and intimidating Supreme Court justices, and it's really easy for any of us to say, hey, listen, man, this chick, she's a little scary and stuff like that. And then you hear what she's gone through and what her family has gone through. I'm like, yeah, I'm down with them being armed. As a matter of fact, and I'm not saying this to be hyperbolic, I believe there should be shoot to kill orders. I believe that if someone tries to endanger the lives of our Supreme Court justices, or someone tries an attempt on their life, I think there should be a shoot to kill order. You know why? Because I think that's the only way this will stop. Carl, that's harsh. That's harsh. You're just being hyperbolic. You're just ghetto fabulous. You don't know what you're talking about. No, I think you're just naive. This is the United States of America, unfortunately, with the left that we're living in. When you get to a point where John Fetterman is the only seemingly sensible Democrat on the left side of the aisle, we've gone cray-cray, because if you look at John Fetterman, the guy is filled with common sense. But if you look at his voting record, the guy is no moderate by any stretch of the imagination. But they hate him because he likes Israel. He understands that Israel is an important Western ally, so they hate his guts. He's willing to speak out against the radical left in his party. He's willing to call out an alleged rapist in Graham Platner. And so the party hates him, despite the fact that they threw him under the bus. I mean, it's absolutely amazing what we're seeing and what we're enduring right here in the United States. So I say to you that every election is the most important election of our lifetime. And I regret a kind of minimizing that in the past. Thank you. So are we going to remain a government of the people or become a government of the few? That is the question that is at hand. Whatever story that we will touch on today, that is going to be the question at hand. That is the theme of the show. Are we going to remain a government of the people or become a government of the few? Because that is indeed what the Democrat Party is trying to impose on us. And I say Democrat Party, guys, because the Democrat Party, they have no leaders right now. Hakeem Jeffries is not a leader. Chuck U. Schumer, hat tip Rush Limbaugh, is not a leader. So right now, it's up to those of us in the Republican Party to conserve this great country. We'll be back.
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24: Okay, welcome back to the Scott Jennings Show. I am your guest host, Carl Jackson. Again, we have plenty to get into. I was just talking about the Supreme Court justices wanting a little more protection, and I wholeheartedly agree with them, and they should have it, regardless of how you feel about the justices. For me, it's not about the justices, although it is about the justices. I don't want to see anybody threatened. I don't want to see anybody hurt. I don't want to see anybody intimidated, shot, killed. So on, et cetera. But also, I don't want to see our institutions undermined. And this is exactly what the left is trying to do. And so once you understand it from that angle, regardless of how you feel about any other justices, you want to make sure that these lefties, these little commies, don't tear our system down. And that's what they're trying to do. It's weird to me. Even some people on the right don't always seem to get it. And I understand the frustration because we don't always get what we want in the courts. But I've been looking at Amy Coney Barrett's record. Listen, I didn't like her take on the birthright citizenship case. We basically kept the status quo, but I can tell you she did pretty good on the other cases. Regardless of that, the idea is to make sure that we don't tear down the institutions. Speaking of tearing down the institutions, before I get into the Democratic Socialists of America, I may wait for Jennifer Horn, and then I want to give you some of their platform. But speaking of tearing down the institutions, let's take a look at Jack Smith's former special counsel hat tip. Just the news, new revelations are raising questions whether Jack Smith lied to Congress about spying on lawmakers, and he did lie. This guy should be brought before Congress. I mean, he can face up to 5 years in prison. I hope they will throw the book at him. But hat tip, just the news, new documents showing that former special counsel Jack Smith's team accessed the contents of private text messages of more than 40 lawmakers. And when they say 40 lawmakers, that's whomever they're texting as well. All right, so keep that in mind. I mean, I hear that Sean Hannity is caught up in this once again, or raising questions about whether he misled Congress when he testified last year. In December, Jack Smith appeared before Congress and testified that that the quote-unquote toll records, which are telephone records, his team requested for members of Congress didn't include the content of those messages. He was asked point blank, did you request that that the toll records from the members of Congress include the content of the text messages? Smith said no. However, these newly released records show that Smith's team did access the private text messages of 44 individual lawmakers and did so by, listen to this, bypassing the established filter team. That filter team is in place and they're responsible for evaluating and segregating privileged information, the Senate Judiciary Committee said. All right, so this guy just completely ignored or bypassed the filter team because he wanted their personal information. He lied about it before Congress. This guy is an attorney. He knew this could come back to bite him on the butt, which brings me to another point. Why wasn't he scared? We got to throw the book at these guys. We've got to throw the book at these guys. This is the only way this nonsense ends. Communications from members of Congress pertaining to their official legislative duties are protected from criminal prosecution under the Constitution's speech or debate clause. This, according to the committee, bypassing a filter team evades consideration of additional privilege, such as attorney-client privilege. So you can imagine Jack Smith or these lawmakers, perhaps they're trying to delve into the Russia collusion hoax, whatever it may be. Maybe they're contacting attorneys. Jack Smith, Jack Smith bypasses this filter team, gets information, people that he can, so they can know how to perhaps defend themselves, go on the offense, or people they can intimidate, people that they can have dirt on. This is reprehensible and it should not stand. This guy not literally, but the book has to be thrown at this guy. We cannot put up with nonsense like this. There's a speech or debate clause of the U.S. Constitution, according to Just the News, Article 1, Section 6. This serves as a check on the executive power and is designed to prevent members of Congress from being, quote, questioned in any other place, close quote, ensuring they cannot be subjected to the scrutiny of the Justice Department of the judicial branch for their legislative acts. So now Republican lawmakers say the new records indicate that the DOJ should investigate whether or not Smith misled Congress, and he did. All right. Under 18 U.S. Section Code 1001, knowingly making false statements to Congress is a federal crime, punishable by up to 5 years in prison. Now, obviously, he's not going to get 5 years in prison. He needs to be hauled back before Congress. He needs to be held accountable. And he can't just walk away with a slap on the wrist. The only way you're going to end this weaponization is if people fear that they're going to be punished for it. It's like the same way when it comes to illegal immigration. The only way you're going to end that is if people fear that they're going to be punished for it, which is why we should never stop traffic stops. More on the other side.
25: In the War of 1812, our nation fought and won America's religious freedom. Today, that constitutional right is being assaulted once more from within.
15: Religious liberty and rights in general were under attack. We all of a sudden became the enemy.
25: In the important new documentary by Dawn's Early Light, anti-Christian bias is exposed at the highest levels of government.
17: I got 6 months house arrest, 5 years probation.
18: I'm sorry, our rights have been suspended?
19: Hard to believe that the instruments of government would ever be used to punish faith.
25: Follow the sweeping investigation of President Trump's task force to eradicate anti-Christian bias. The governmental hostility and prejudice is uncovered, and Trump's fight to restore our constitutional liberties and religious freedom.
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0: A surveillance operation targeting recent catalytic converter thefts led to two arrests early Wednesday morning in Frederick County. According to the Frederick County Sheriff's Office, deputies were watching a suspected vehicle when it parked near Old Camp Road and Stonegate Drive shortly before 3 a.m. Deputies say one man got out with a Sawzall and crawled under a parked van before police moved in and arrested both suspects without incident. Authorities say they seized burglary tools, suspected fentanyl, suspected methamphetamine, registration plates, and two catalytic converters believed to be stolen. 50-year-old Robert Droneberg of Frederick and 35-year-old Jarek Speck of Sykesville face multiple misdemeanor charges. Both were later released on their own recognizance. Federal prosecutors say West Virginia University Health System will pay $4.17 million and implement sweeping compliance reforms following a Drug Enforcement Agency investigation into controlled substance violations. Authorities say the health system committed numerous record-keeping and reporting violations from 2017 through 2024, including failure to report significant drug losses and maintaining inaccurate inventory records. Under a three-year agreement with the DEA, the system must strengthen diversion prevention, improve reporting procedures, install hundreds of security cameras, and expand employee training and auditing efforts. I'm Jimmy Key on 930 WFMD.
1: This is a Fox News Alert. I'm Ted Lindner. President Trump addressing the nation earlier tonight discussing voting integrity.
2: No country could be great without fair and honest elections. You have to trust your country because if there can be no trust, there can be no greatness, and that's very simple.
1: The president revisiting some of the claims he's previously made about Republican losses, particularly 2020, including the potential hacking of ballot machines, claiming that info was hidden from him. He's calling for investigations and potential charges against anyone proven to be responsible. And two people are dead in Texas following relentless rains and flash flooding in the central and southern part of the state.
4: A male near Comfort, who was swept away in an RV. Another is a female in Uvalde.
1: It's Texas Governor Greg Abbott. 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
14: The 930 WFMD Skyscan forecast for Frederick and surrounding counties. Air quality alert continues to be in effect this evening. Patchy fog, otherwise clear, then mostly cloudy overnight with a low around 69. For tomorrow, widespread smoke mainly after 2 in the afternoon. Otherwise, mostly sunny with a high near 90. And Friday night, slight chance of showers overnight with a low around 70. 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
23: 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Illumination expands its joyful animated universe with a new chapter featuring all new characters in one of the biggest global animated franchises in history.
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23: Young Washington, before he was the father of a nation, he was a soldier fighting to survive. A single misstep thrusts young George Washington into the center of a global conflict, testing his honor, loyalty, and courage as alliances crumble. And the frontier erupts into war. He must confront not only his enemies, but the man he's becoming.
28: Should be here tomorrow.
23: And streaming on Netflix, Enola Holmes 3. Adventure chases Detective Enola Holmes to Malta, where personal and professional dreams collide on a case more tangled and treacherous than any she has faced before. That's Fox on Film on Fox News.
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30: All right, welcome back. Welcome back to the Scott Jennings Show. I'm your guest host for today, Carl Jackson, sitting in for Scott. And you know her, the queen of talk, Jennifer Horn. is joining me right now. We're going to talk about some of these crazies inside of this, the Democrat Socialists of America, basically commies, but we're going to get into that a little bit. Jen, welcome to the program.
3: Thank you so much. Always great to be with you, Carl. Thanks for having me on.
30: Yes, ma'am. All right. So, Jen, these people are bold. These people are literally emboldened, and I mean, they are just pushing the Democrat Party, dragging the Democrat Party to the left because they're so bold, but the weaklings, the weak leaders of the Democrat Party don't seem to be fighting back. What do you say?
3: You know, it's so interesting to chat about this with you today. It's kind of appalling, and just, you almost feel like you're living in just this surreal, like, other universe. Imagine this, that in the House, you had pretty much every Democrat not voting to fund Israel. When would that have ever happened? Democrats and Republicans used to come together on funding Israel. We used to agree on being an ally to Israel. And the Democrat Party in the last, I'm going to say it's accelerated in the last 2 years, has completely changed. And I'm not saying that you have to agree with everything that Israel does. You don't have to do that. But by and large, you have to understand the threat that Iran, that Hamas, that this extreme terror that it presents to us here in America. If you don't care about Israel, I happen to. Look, I'm a person of faith. I happen to think that it's the right thing to do to stand with Israel. I know you feel the same way. But even if you don't come from that perspective, if you are not listening to Iran saying death to America, death to the Jews, death to Western culture, and they're happy to spend money to facilitate that, I don't know what to tell you other than to check you into a psych ward. What more do you need to hear? These are not funny jokes. These are not words that don't carry any heft. And by standing with Israel, that is our best chance to defeat that ideology that is dangerous to all of us.
30: Yeah, I mean, you're absolutely spot on. It's insane to me because I don't even believe that many of the people that in the Democrat Party that voted against this believe this nonsense. I think they're literally scared. And honestly, it's going to have huge ramifications. You have John Fetterman saying, "Listen, if a vote goes this way again, I'm out." I mean, he might full well become a Republican. Frankly, I want him to remain a Democrat because I think they need someone sensible in their party speaking up, for God's sakes. I actually prefer the two-party system. But this is insane. And frankly, you see it with some people on the right. I mean, I posted, I can't even remember what I posted online the other day. And some people on the right came at me, "You Zionists, you this, you that." I'm mm-hmm. like, "You nut job." I mean, this is insane where we're at. This is really easy to me. In my opinion, President Trump is going to go down as one of the best foreign policy presidents in American history. I love what he and Marco Rubio have done with the Western Hemisphere. He gets the modern day access of evil, China, Russia, Iran, North Korea, so on, et cetera. And I think he understands how crucial it is for Israel to be a dominant force in the Middle East because, for God's sakes, not only are they our allies, I listened to, I can't even recall who it was, one woman that traveled to some part of Europe, and then she traveled to Israel, and she was like, "It was crazy. I felt like I was in America more when I was in Israel than when I was in parts of Europe." But it's the craziest thing. All right. These Democratic Socialists, is there right now in New York City, you got homeless encampments popping up. So I guess Ma'am Danny wants to go the route of Gavin Newsom. It's getting out of control. What's the remedy here, Jen?
3: Oh, my gosh. I wish I could tell you other than sanity. I mean, what the people of New York are voting for and what they just voted for in their primary elections and voting out some people that I would have considered crazy Democrats like Dan Goldman. Now the guy can't even get a cup of coffee in New York, which has one of the largest Jewish populations in the country. Here's what's happening in California, just to draw some correlations. We have in our mayor's race, after the questionable vote counting and the questionable late night election returns and all of that, Spencer Pratt out of the race. So now you've got Karen Bass, a Democrat, and Nithya Raman, a Democrat socialist. And you are seeing Karen Bass go into full on panic mode because they don't know how to beat these Democrat socialists. They're getting money. They're getting outside money. They're getting energy. They're getting crazy. I'm going to say it. I'm a woman. I think I can. These crazy women who are supporting this agenda in our state. Yep. You've also seen Gavin Newsom, who wants desperately to be president, who up until about 4 minutes ago wasn't supporting a billionaire's tax. Well, guess what? Now, Carl, he is supporting a billionaire's tax. And what was pretty
30: unbelievable.
3: I mean, it was a 4-day switch. He came out on the record saying he was against the billionaire's tax. And then after the midterm or after the primary elections in New York, he switched. He sees this. They're all trying. I mean, Ro Khanna pretending to get taken into custody by Israeli and all you settlers. These people think that they have to be so performative that they have to come out so hard against Israel to get the support of the party. They are afraid. And you know what? I watched this Democrat Party fall apart and collapse, and I laugh because they invited this nonsense into the party. They're the ones who propped up these ridiculous protests on college campuses and invited all the purple hair crazies into the movement. Well, now they are taking over, Carl. And I'm sitting there watching these Democrats like Gavin Newsom. I hate to even call him moderate. It wouldn't be true. But watching these more traditional style Democrats get really scared, because if they don't start shifting, then they're going to lose. And so, look, I think it's great for Republicans because I feel the heart of the American people is with a more common sense approach to all of this. But I don't know about this Democrat Party. When you have James Carville like crying about what's happening to his party, you know that they are in real trouble.
30: You know what's crazy to me too, Janice? I think that these guys can be defeated. I'm like, if you attack them based upon their policies, the fact that so many of these people are trust fund babies, and you hit the nail on the head. You said a lot of these people are crazy women. We know the DSA overwhelmingly is made up of white liberals. You can look at the faces that they're trying to put in front of people. The Chevalier, all of these are dark skinned people. I mean, that's done intentionally. Mm-hmm. If the people can speak well, and if they look, you know, if they look like minorities, this is what the DSA is trying to do. This is a serious problem. And unfortunately, I think the reason why Democrats are incapable of overcoming this, I think these guys are going to take over the party, is simply because they believe so much of what the DSA believes, except some of the far, I mean, they're not communists. You know, perhaps they like Israel, but they're not willing to stand up for, Israel anymore. But so many of the other things that the DSA believe and talk about, the affordability, all this kind of nonsense, Democrats believe some of the same things. Yeah. So I don't even think they know how to combat the Democratic Socialists of America, and they're scared of their donors as well. And these people, obviously, they get out and vote. Which, let me ask you this, brings me to the next, another question. I've noticed, and I saw a column in Roll Call, I'll probably go through some of it, where are the Republicans bragging about the big, beautiful bill and the implications that it's had on Americans? Because I feel like this is the way you beat back the left, the DSA, the Democrat Party, so on, et cetera.
3: I couldn't agree with you more. What is so disappointing to me is that other than President Trump, I would say a handful of the members of his cabinet and maybe a handful of the United States Senate and the House of Representatives, the rest of the Republican Party is horrific at messaging. We are still so afraid to offend people. We are still so afraid to trample on one another, to get called these certain names or labels.

0: deal. I didn't realize how much of a big deal it really is. This is something that I'm really passionate about right now, especially since we need to keep it sustainable. We had grant funding for it, which will be running out soon. It's been amazing. The nurses have saved lives.
1: Yes.
0: We're making changes, improvements on a population health level, meaning we're getting to enough people in the community that we're actually seeing positive outcomes across the whole county.
1: Well, I'm so glad that you swam.
0: Thank you.
1: So very much so. So on behalf of Frederick County and WFMD, mm-hmm. Dr. Mendel, thank you for your service.
0: Oh, I appreciate that. Thank you.
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9: All right, welcome back to the Scott Jennings Show, Common Sense for the American People. I'm your guest host, Carl Jackson, sitting in for Scott Jennings. Thank you so much for allowing me behind your microphone. All right, guys, still so much to get to in this program. It is unbelievable. I was able to, Jen is just, a wealth of knowledge. She just stays on top of so many things, so she was able to cover many things with me, including obviously that fraud hearing, the hearing on fraud that was held with the senators yesterday, Republican senators, where literally Democrats didn't even bother to show up. I think they need to take that fight outside of the chamber. I think they need to go on the Capitol steps. I think they need to I think they need to break down the numbers. This is the money that's being stolen from you. From the average American, person, break down the average salary that American makes, break down the type of fraud that they see happening, with a lot of these immigrants or illegal immigrants, that are coming into the United States, and make that personal. I mean, you can't just make it Democrats versus Republicans. You got to get these normies to pay attention. And the way you get the normies to pay attention is you have to show them how it's impacting them. I mean, these democratic socialists, so they call themselves, of America, and I will get into, let me go ahead and give this, I'll go ahead and start on this. I'm not going to be able to complete it in this hour. We'll go into the next hour. I want to talk about these ICE stops, traffic stops, and why they can't stop. And again, all of this is a part of trying to fundamentally transform America. The Democrat Party and these communists, known as the Democrat Socialists of America, they get it. They want to, they want to just cause absolute chaos. They want to disrupt our system. Let me just quickly go through some of the things that they mention or they updated on their website. So they want to eliminate the U.S. Senate. Why would you want to eliminate the U.S. Senate? You guys know what the 17th Amendment is. First, I wish that we could reverse that, where the state legislators are the ones that vote for the Senate. For senators, but I don't suspect, frankly, that'll happen in my lifetime. I hope that it does happen one day. But why would they want to eliminate state elections? I mean, just sit there and think about it. Here's what the left has been really good at doing, and this is why they wanted to flood the zone with a bunch of illegals, right? You pack a bunch of illegals into the United States. You pack them into blue states, blue cities. You try to get them into red states, red cities, all that kind of stuff, but you really want to get them into blue states and blue cities. Why? Because you get appropriation from the federal government. You get more representation in the federal government, in the House of Representatives. That's exactly what they want to be able to do. And then you get rid of statewide elections, where all you're focused on are popular votes, all you're focused on are population centers. And then you end up doing the will of the population centers instead of the will of the state. And these people don't know how to run jack squat. I mean, seriously, they do not know what they're doing. They sound good. They sound smart. You can look at, not all of them, but you can look at Mamdani. Like, whether you like him or not, Mamdani is a great politician. He doesn't know what the heck he's doing, but he knows how to speak the language of the anti-elite. And that's by design. They have learned to speak the language of the anti-elite while being the elite. And they're dragging these people along. I'll get into this Federalist column that was so good, breaking this stuff down, because it's psychological warfare that the DSA and their donors are making upon us. But that's one of the things. They want to eliminate the U.S. Senate. They want to replace the president and the Supreme Court of the United States. That's why I spoke about why the Supreme Court of the United States needs protection. It doesn't matter if you like Amy Coney Barrett or not. Grow up. It doesn't matter. I can't stand Ketanji Brown Jackson. I don't think she should be 10,000 miles near the Supreme Court of the United States. But the idea of the institution itself imploding or being destroyed is a bad thing. It's as simple as that. So they want to replace the president of the United States. They want to replace SCOTUS with an executive branch, the Supreme Court with an executive branch, and a judiciary that's chosen by and subordinate to Congress. That's because they believe that they could eventually get to a popular vote where Congress is making all the decisions. And you know who will be the congressman making all the decisions? It'll be the AOCs of the world. It'll be the Rashida Tlaibs of the world. It'll be the Ilhan Omars of the world. That's what they want to do. These people are dangerous. Every election is the most important election of your lifetime. This one is extremely important. Guys, I know that we would be defying history if we were to win in the midterms. We've got to win these midterms. We've got to win these midterms. We have no other choice. All right. More when we get back on the other side. I'm Carl Jackson, in for Scott Jennings. So much more to get to. You guys stay tuned.
10: You know, one thing that seems to be in short supply these days is perspective. We talk a lot about America's problems, but we don't spend nearly enough time talking about the people whose courage and leadership made this country possible in the first place. I'm Scott Jennings, and that's one reason that I'm looking forward to Young Washington coming to theaters this Independence Day. 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
13: 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Marsh going back. It's over his head. He turns. It's gone. It snuck over the railing and left into the flower bed. Francisco Alvarez with his second home run of the game.
4: Mets Radio Network on the call. They defeat the Phillies 4-1. Francisco Alvarez hit two solo home runs for his seventh career multi-home run game. Juan Soto did leave the game due to left calf soreness, but the team is saying that it's not serious. Phillies reliever Brad Keller has a torn UCL and is expected to miss the rest of the season. In the WNBA, the Liberty and Wings game has been postponed due to travel delays caused by mechanical issues with the Liberty's charter flight, and it looks like the Fire has defeated the Mystics 75-56. Jackson Suber leads the Open Championship after shooting a 5-under par 65 in the opening round.
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14: This is a Fox News alert claiming election interference. I'm Lisa Lacera. President Trump says he has proof of foreign interference in elections.
15: President Trump used network airtime to discuss his concerns about the fairness of U.S. elections. He released documents on the White House website he claimed shows a host of adversaries can interfere with the U.S. vote ahead of the midterms.
16: At a minimum, Russia, China, Iran, North Korea, as well as non-state groups have the capability to compromise U.S. election infrastructure.
15: It's China, he said, that launched a coordinated attack in 2020. The president again pointed to the Save America Act, pushing proof of citizenship and photo ID as his preferred fix for maintaining election integrity.
14: Fox's Grinnell Scott this afternoon on the Senate floor. Democratic leader Chuck Schumer said the president's claims are not matching the needs of the American people.
17: Instead of confronting persistent inflation, rising gas prices, higher grocery bills, and out-of-control housing costs, Trump and the GOP will launch a coordinated, multi-front campaign to subvert the will of the voters.
14: And Schumer said the claims have nothing to do with the 2020 election. They're about the midterms, which he says the president and Republicans are fearful of losing. For the first time, the U.S. military targeting bridges that are key to control of the Strait of Hormuz and could cut off the Revolutionary Guard. It's part of a stepped-up air campaign against Iran.
18: Beginning at 2 p.m. Eastern time today, U.S. jets launched another wave of strikes against Iran. Over the past 3 days, Iran has not attacked any commercial ships transiting the strait, though traffic has slowed.
14: Fox's Lucas Tomlinson in Tel Aviv. The FDA advising people to avoid eating shredded lettuce served at Taco Bell in Indiana, Michigan, Kentucky, Ohio, and West Virginia as it continues to investigate an outbreak of cyclospora. 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
14: The family of a black teen found dead off the Mississippi coast says they will inspect his cell phone with a local prosecutor's office as the investigation into his death continues.
21: Nolan Wells' family has met with the Jackson County, Mississippi District Attorney more than a week after the 18-year-old's body was found on Horn Island. Family attorney Ben Crump says the DA committed to presenting the investigation to a grand jury when it is complete. Wells had traveled to the uninhabited island with friends on a July 4th boat trip, but did not return with them. His mother reported him missing hours later, and he was recovered near the island the next day. Conflicting accounts have been given as to why his friends returned without him. Family members retrieved his phone from the home of one of Wells's friends using a locator app to find it. Tanya J. Powers, Fox News.
14: A tourist helicopter that crashed and killed six people last year in the Hudson River in New York City shows signs of a bird strike. The National Transportation Safety Board says there's evidence and witness reports that the chopper hit several birds before plunging into the river last April. Remains of several geese were found on the helicopter's rotors and left horizontal stabilizer. One witness told the NTSB that just minutes before the crash, a large flock of geese took flight in the area. A 41-year-old charitable organization may be melting away.
22: The Ben & Jerry's Foundation says it's been kicked out of its corporate office in Vermont and will suspend operations at the end of the year unless funding is restored by Ben & Jerry's ice cream owner, the Magnum Ice Cream Company. There's a court case pending in New York. Magnum took over a year ago after a split from Unilever and says an audit found clear conflicts of interest with some of the charity's recipients. It says it's committed to the funding if problems are fixed. The foundation operates separately from the ice cream business, established in 1985 to support social, racial, economic, and environmental justice. Co-founder Ben Cohen says no one there has ever seen the audit, and the answer is for Magnum to sell the Ben & Jerry's brand to someone else.
14: Fox's Chris Foster. I'm Lee Silicera. This is Fox News.
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24: On December 11, 1783, America observed a national day of public thanksgiving to celebrate the end of the Revolutionary War. The sermon by the chaplain of the Continental Congress included the Bible verse Micah 6:8, "And what does the Lord require of you? To act justly and to love mercy and to walk humbly with your God." As the nation celebrates 250 years, Pastor Robert Morgan wants Americans to channel their inner patriot by understanding how the Bible has helped mold America.
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24: 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His book, 100 Verses That Made America, shows how Scripture over the last 250 years has had a running commentary on the nation, as well as a source of strength.
25: It tells stories of how history was changed, answers to prayer, sermons that changed the course of history.
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26: The 930 WFMD sky scan forecast for Frederick and surrounding counties. Air quality alert continues to be in effect this evening. Patchy fog, otherwise clear, then mostly cloudy overnight with a low around 69. For tomorrow, widespread smoke mainly after 2 in the afternoon, otherwise mostly sunny with a high near 90. And Friday night, slight chance of showers overnight with a low around 70. 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
10: Hey, it's Scott Jennings. Thanks for listening to Common Sense for the American People. I'm away today, but you are in the capable hands of one Mr. Carl Jackson, the pride of Orlando, Florida. Carl, take it away.
9: All right, thank you, Mr. Scott Jennings. Appreciate the opportunity to sit behind the microphone. We got Rick and Ricky helping out. Also, Matthew is on video. Sean McConnell's in my ear. Paul D'Amelio helping to produce the program. Lou's got my back right here at AM 950, TheAnswerOrlando.com. Just real quick, let me bring you up to speed on what's happening with Iran before I circle back to the DSA and what's on their platform and what they want to do and why it's so important that we don't stop ICE traffic stops. And President Trump has restarted those, after the fatal shootings of a couple of people in Maine and I believe in Houston, if I recall correctly. But bottom line is moving vehicles are a weapon. So we'll get into that momentarily and why that cannot stop. And that's part of the left's agenda, obviously, to make sure that we don't remove the illegals that they allow to invade our country during the Biden era. And it is no surprise that the economy and jobs numbers are getting better when you have more Americans that are able to work as opposed to the illegals that were taking their jobs. Guys, that was part of the plan. Rent prices are going down because now there's not as many Americans out there that have to compete against jobs against illegals. And I understand if I was an illegal, I would want to be an American too. It's amazing how Democrats trash this country, how the DSA, how they're one and the same, the commies, how they trash this country, yet they constantly make arguments for bringing people in this country, except that, okay, they want to fundamentally transform the country. All right, so real quick, the U.S. has launched another round of strikes on the Iranian military targets in the Strait of Hormuz. This according to CENTCOM. At 3 p.m., U.S. forces launched operations for a second wave of strikes today against Iran. The strikes are targeting Iranian military capabilities used to threaten vessels freely transiting through the strait. The U.S. military is holding Iran accountable at the commander-in-chief's direction. All right, Trump holds Situation Room meeting considering resumption of heavy attacks on Iran. So the president held a Situation Room meeting. This occurred yesterday to discuss a massive offensive in Iran that will be wider in scope than the current strikes around the Strait of Hormuz. According to three people with knowledge, Trump appears willing to escalate the war to cause enough damage that the Iranian regime will open the Strait of Hormuz and accept Trump's nuclear demands. Now, here's what's important. Basically, we gotta beat them down, and we gotta beat them down big time. And we can do it, I think, without destroying the economy. And I know President Trump is concerned about that, as well he should be. Let's just be real. It's partly political. You want to be able to win the midterms, but I do believe that this Iranian regime has to fall. And that's got to be part of the deal. I mean, in my opinion, if you want peace in the Middle East and Iran can have no nukes, there can be no IRGC. There can be no proxies. The strait has to be open. And we're going to be working. We're continuing to work, and the Gulf states are continuing to work around the strait. And maybe that won't be as big of an issue in the long run. And frankly, the people of Iran, the Persian people, have to be free. And that's why I say we need to get rid of the IRGC, because that's how you secure long-term peace where the United States of America doesn't have to go back. All right. And go back frequently. I think you embolden Israel. I think you listen. There's a reason. There is a reason why you notice these people in Iran or whoever is doing it. We don't even know who's literally bombing parts of Kuwait and Bahrain to try to get at American infrastructure and all this kind of stuff. And those are bases in those particular Gulf states or what have you. I mean, it's absolutely insane. We don't necessarily know who's doing it, but we know that we've got to be able to stop every single one of their capabilities from being able to strike at our allies. This is important because if you don't want to go back in the future, this is the way to do it. I know people don't want to be in the Middle East. I get it, but we're there. Embolden Israel. And you can, Trump came out the other day and said, listen, we can have other people go in and do the groundwork. And that is Israel. Frankly, they were getting rid of the besiege at one point until we called it off. So you can let them do that dirty work, which would be absolutely phenomenal. But you see, Iran isn't touching Israel at all. And the reason why they're not touching Israel at all is because we've kind of been doing tit for tat as United States of America, telling them, hey, listen, we're strong. We can take you out. But we're trying to give you an opportunity, as President Trump has said, to come to the table. They're not necessarily willing to take that. But here's what they understand about Israel. Israel always responds with disproportional force, as well as they should. And now the United States states are starting to do that. So I suspect at some point some people are going to be willing to talk, or perhaps the Iranian people might be free at some point. But it's got to happen. We know what they were doing. We did 38 days of bombing up until, I believe it was April 8th, as Victor Davis Hanson wrote about. And then we stopped. And then we paused. And we went on a 90-day basically pause, skirmishes here and there, nothing major. But we can see the tactic of the Iranian people, of the IRGC, and that is to just buy time. And also now what we're starting to do, which we didn't do before, there was a distinguishment between the IRGC and Armesh, the Iranian military, in which we weren't really attacking the Iranian military, hoping they would turn against the IRGC, so on, et cetera. That hasn't happened like we expected or wanted. And so now, guess who's in trouble as well? So eventually, these people are going to come to heel. This is not something that any of us want, but we are there, and we got to win. We got to win. All right. Maybe I'll touch on that again later. But moving on, I want to get back to these Democratic Socialists of America, or so they call themselves, and introduce you or remind you of some of the people that are behind some of these people. I mean, these are a bunch of trust fund babies. Keep that in mind. So right here, my formerly fingerprinted fingertips. Let me go back through my notes here. All right, so I told you they wanted to eliminate the U.S. Senate. I told you that they want to replace the president and the Supreme Court of the United States with an executive branch and a judiciary that is chosen by the Congress, which is absolutely insane. Insane to me. Oh, my goodness. Think about this. Think about this, too. I missed this. So they want to replace the president and the Supreme Court with an executive branch and a judiciary that's chosen by Congress. They're telling you they want to move you out of the way. I go back to my question at the beginning of the program. Are we going to remain a government of the people or become a government of the few? And they're telling you exactly what they want to do if you look at their platform. They're not holding back. These people are open. They want amnesty for all illegals. Amnesty for all illegals. You understand why those traffic stops can't stop? They want to defund the Department of War. Why? Because in their minds, America is the big, bad, evil guy. I believe that America is the big brother. I mean, we could devastate any country that we wanted. We don't do that. We don't go there and rape and pillage and so on, et cetera. We don't do that. And if there's a soldier that does that or something like that, they're held accountable. But we don't do that. We're the big brother. And I know some people, we can't be the police of the world. We don't need to be the police of the world. But when somebody messes with us and somebody defies or someone does something against the United States that goes against our interests, we need to tap them up a little bit. But we're the big brother of the world. We're not policemen. We're the big brother. People look up to us. And as long as people look up to us, more of the world will want to be like us. You get it? It's really important. So they didn't want to defund the Department of War. No thanks. Some of the current policies, these people want to confiscate private property. And when I say private property, I mean your property. I think sometimes it's easy to speak in political speak, but we're dealing with a different type of people when it comes to these communists and the Democratic Socialists or the Democratic Socialists of America. We shoot out these words like, public, private partnership, private property, so on, et cetera. No, they're coming for you. They're coming for your house. They're coming for your townhouse. That's what they're coming for. That's what they're coming for. These people want to be able to confiscate everything that you work for. They're intentionally undermining the family. I'll get into that as well and go a little further into their platform. Guys, we got to fight on our hands and we got to win.

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9: 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That is The Carl Jackson Show. Guys, I want to play a cut here, and then there's one thing that I forgot to mention. Actually, let me do this first. One thing that I forgot to mention, so this was on the tip sheet, and I know Hugh Hewitt discussed it with President Trump. I believe it was yesterday, but all eyes are on Pickaxe Mountain as the U.S. considers heavier strikes on Iran. So basically, you had, what was it, Fordo, Natanz, and Isfahan that were struck last summer? Yeah, I guess that was last summer. Where we struck those nuclear sites, and now this is the biggie. It's the most heavily fortified nuclear facility that they have, from what I understand. You just imagine a 45 story building that's, you know, just basically inverted underground. And so that's how deep this particular nuclear facility goes. And so I guess that is something that is being contemplated. And again, President Trump's number one thing, no nuclear weapons for these people. Again, I believe that victory with Iran entails no nuclear weapons, no IRGC, no proxies. The Strait of Hormuz has to be open, and the Iranian people must be free. The Persian people must be free. And I believe that if you can accomplish those, and frankly, guys, I'm just saying this because I think President Trump is the only one to do it. And it may be that we just keep touching these people up, making sure that they can't strike at our Gulf state friends, any of our Gulf state friends. And it may be that this is an after the midterm election thing. But right now, obviously, it's escalating. So tensions are escalating there. So I just wanted to make mention of that. Also, to make sure that you watch the speech tonight, that'll be at 9 p.m. Eastern time. It will be covered. The Salem Radio Network will be covering it, as well as the Salem News Channel. So you can look for your coverage here on the Salem News Channel at 9 p.m. covering President Trump's speech. And correct me if I'm wrong, Mr. McConnell, you did say that Caroline Leavitt came out and basically this is going to be a speech that is focused on free and fair elections. Is that correct? I know Town Hall. Okay, thank you. And Town Hall had reported on that as well. So, President Trump, you know, he doesn't necessarily stay on script. So I wouldn't doubt that he'd touch on other things as well. But we'll have to stay tuned to find out. But free and fair elections are important. If you don't have free and fair elections, you simply do not have a country. Frankly, what's going on, you may call them technically legal in states like California. That's not representation. I'm sorry. That system there is absolutely insane. They took advantage of COVID and intentionally made their system worse. They're not even done. I didn't even know this. They're not even done counting all the votes to the LA mayoral race. That is insane. All right. Places like Texas, Florida, other states as well, we get this thing done quickly. I mean, our mail-in ballots, I mean, we count those. The people have to have them in early, or early voting numbers, or early voters. Those numbers are counted. are counted right away and stored. And as soon as Election Day comes, they roll in the morning. It's none of this late night trickling in stuff that happens. And then you got the day of people. I'm one of the day of people. Well, Carl, what if something happens to you? Listen, man, I'm one of the day of people. I make sure that I get there. All right. I make sure that I get there. I love voting Election Day. I think I did go early one time, but I can't lie. I love voting on Election Day. Okay. Let me get back to these comments and what they are up to. Again, these people want to defund the Department of War. They want amnesty for all illegals. They want to replace the president and the Supreme Court with an executive branch and a judiciary that is chosen by Congress, which they presume would be them, which is why they want a bunch of illegals. And this is why we don't want a popular vote either in the United States of America. They want to eliminate the U.S. Senate. Some of their current policies, they've admitted some of their candidates, like the like the Kalat chick in Colorado has admitted that they believe in confiscation of private property if need be. But they want an immediate end to all deportations. They want free migration between countries. Why do you want free migration between all countries? So there's no allegiance to any country. It makes it easier for people like the communists or the democratic socialists to take over. More on the other side. Carl Jackson and for Scott Jennings. We'll be right back.
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11: In the War of 1812, our nation fought and won America's religious freedom. Today, that constitutional right is being assaulted once more from within.
12: Religious liberty and rights in general were under attack. We all of a sudden became the enemy.
11: In the important new documentary by Dawn's Early Light, anti-Christian bias is exposed at the highest levels of government.
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11: 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The governmental hostility and prejudice is uncovered, and Trump's fight to restore our constitutional liberties and religious freedom.
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19: The future of a proposed cricket stadium in Frederick could take another step forward this week. The Frederick News Post reports the Frederick City Council is expected to consider a rezoning request for about 24 acres at the Frederick Gateway property near Interstate 70 and Route 144. The change would allow for construction of a 10,000-seat cricket stadium and special event center. Supporters say the project would boost tourism and economic development, while opponents continue to raise concerns about traffic, parking, and neighborhood impacts. The council will hold a public hearing today and is expected to discuss the proposal before deciding whether to move the rezoning forward. More than 5 months after a massive sewage spill into the Potomac River, the fallout is still growing. The Baynet.com reports that federal and Maryland officials continue separate lawsuits against D.C. Water over the January rupture that released an estimated 300 million gallons of untreated sewage. The Potomac Riverkeeper Network is seeking to join both cases, while D.C. Water has replaced its chief executive following criticism over delays in replacing the aging pipeline. Cleanup work continues through the summer, with environmental restoration expected into the fall. Additional emergency repairs are underway, and businesses along the river say they continue to suffer from fewer visitors. DC Water has also extended daily water quality testing through July 31st after pressure from environmental groups. For more local stories, go to our website at WFMD.com. I'm Diana Gibson, Mid-Maryland's News Radio Center, 930 WFMD.
20: This is a Fox News alert. I'm Sue Guzman. President Trump addressing the nation tonight, alleging widespread Chinese interference in the 2020 presidential election.
21: 18 states have been bought, stolen, or hacked by China.
0: Yet those responsible for sounding the alarm instead kept the information secret and hidden. They did not disclose to me as president or to anyone else.
20: Says he's authorized a declassification of documents outlining the alleged interference. Two people are dead in flash flooding in Texas.
21: A male near Comfort, who was swept away in an RV. Another is a female in Uvalde.
20: And Texas Governor Greg Abbott, America's listening to Fox News.
22: The 930 WFMD Skyscan forecast for Frederick and surrounding counties. Air quality alert continues to be in effect this evening. Patchy fog, otherwise clear, then mostly cloudy overnight with a low around 69. For tomorrow, widespread smoke mainly after 2 in the afternoon. Otherwise, mostly sunny with a high near 90. And Friday night, slight chance of showers overnight with a low around 70. 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
24: I'm Evan Brown. Video of a parking lot shooting at a Florida Walmart continues to make the rounds, with people demanding to know if the state's Stand Your Ground self-defense law protects the shooter. The sheriff's office in Broward County, the Fort Lauderdale area, is still investigating the matter, but it appears to have been a dispute over a parking spot ending when a woman draws her firearm and shoots a 62-year-old man, a veteran, to death. She doesn't flee the scene, but talks with police. She has yet to be charged with crimes, and some are saying she had every reason to defend herself under the state's laws. But that Stand Your Ground law requires she be in reasonable fear of her life. The man, identified as Bart DiGuglielmo, was unarmed and elderly. Stand Your Ground laws remove one so-called duty to retreat. And those are your bullet points. I'm Evan Brown, Fox News.

0: go back to the DSA here quickly. But it's just, it's the same way they try to freak out black people. It's the same way they try to freak out black people with traffic stops. It's a, that's the reason why they pump this stuff up. They want illegals to flee so that they get shot. Carl, you're going crazy. No, no, I'm sorry. These people are that depraved. They want illegals to flee. They want the narrative. They want it caught on camera because they want to win elections. Here's the bottom line. If you happen to be an illegal alien and you are pulled over by an ICE agent, oh, they're unmarked cars, you would do the same thing. Perhaps I would drive where there's a, you know, bunch of lights, a bunch of cars and people and stuff like that. But when they come out, they identify themselves, they have their uniforms on. So please get real when it comes to that. But if you comply, you won't die. If you're an illegal immigrant, don't sit there and think they're going to shoot you. But if you run your car into them or cause your car to go in their direction, then it's going to happen. I heard some lefty lady talking about, well, the ICE agents, they have a tactic where they surround the car. And so this makes it more likely that somebody will get scared and take off. No, I'm sorry. That doesn't even make sense to me. For me, that's like, okay, I better chill. I better make sure that this car doesn't move. Let me put this bad boy in park. Let me put my hands up so they know exactly where my hands are. Let me comply so I don't die. I can live to fight another day. It's as simple as that. They want to keep illegals scared and mad, just like they keep blacks scared and mad at the man. That's their modus operandi. Okay, I got to get back to the democratic socialists of America. The communists that want to take your stuff. So, again, they want immediate end to all deportations. They want free migration between countries. They want to extend full voting rights to criminal convicts and illegals. Oh. Maybe that's why they're mad at the traffic stops. They want universal rent control so they can destroy your city like they've destroyed New York City and Los Angeles. They say that only socialism can solve decades of capitalist mismanagement in the United States of America. But isn't it a funny thing that socialism can't even exist without capitalists like you and I, with them stealing our money? Pretty insane, isn't it? We'll be back.
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2: A surveillance operation targeting recent catalytic converter thefts led to two arrests early Wednesday morning in Frederick County. According to the Frederick County Sheriff's Office, deputies were watching a suspected vehicle when it parked near Old Camp Road and Stonegate Drive shortly before 3 a.m. Deputies say one man got out with a Sawzall and crawled under a parked van before police moved in and arrested both suspects without incident. Authorities say they seized burglary tools, suspected fentanyl, suspected methamphetamine, registration plates, and two catalytic converters believed to be stolen. 50-year-old Robert Droneberg of Frederick and 35-year-old Jarek Speck of Sykesville face multiple misdemeanor charges. Both were later released on their own recognizance. Federal prosecutors say West Virginia University Health System will pay $4.17 million and implement sweeping compliance reforms following a Drug Enforcement Agency investigation into controlled substance violations. Authorities say the health system committed numerous record-keeping and reporting violations from 2017 through 2024, including failure to report significant drug losses and maintaining inaccurate inventory records. Under a three-year agreement with the DEA, the system must strengthen diversion prevention, improve reporting procedures, install hundreds of security cameras, and expand employee training and auditing efforts. I'm Jimmy Key on 930 WFMD.
3: News. I'm Ted Lindner. President Trump says his administration will release declassified documents to show evidence previous administrations worked to cover it up, mass voter fraud. Addressing the nation, the president on Thursday night claimed the FBI uncovered a scheme to award gift cards to fraudsters based on how many votes they cast.
4: It was pay, play, and cheat. The FBI agents working on the case believe that crimes were committed, yet the Biden Department of Justice slow-walked the investigation and killed it.
3: Senate Minority Leader Chuck Schumer, though, accusing the Trump administration of attempting to interfere in the midterm elections. And two people are dead in Texas following relentless rains and flash flooding.
5: A male near Comfort, who was swept away in an RV. Another is a female in New Valley.
3: Texas Governor Greg Abbott. 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
6: The 930 WFMD sky scan forecast for Frederick and surrounding counties. Air quality alert continues to be in effect this evening. Patchy fog, otherwise clear, then mostly cloudy overnight with a low around 69. For tomorrow, widespread smoke mainly after 2 in the afternoon. Otherwise, mostly sunny with a high near 90. And Friday night, slight chance of showers overnight with a low around 70. 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
7: This is Fox on Justice. Officials at the Justice Department announced that prosecutors nationwide have charged more than 450 defendants in healthcare fraud schemes involving $6.5 billion, including allegations a hospice obtained personal information of people who had recently died to bill Medicare for hospice care they'd never received, a heart testing scheme that encouraged student athletes to get a cardio test. CMS Administrator Dr. Mehmet Oz says a doctor barely scanned the results of one teenager with a dangerously enlarged heart. apart.
8: The doctor, we believe from the moment he got the image to said it was fine was 11 seconds. The parents who had been marketed to, claiming that their kid might be at risk, were therefore told the kid was fine, when in fact nothing had been done. The October EKG was read as normal. The kid was dead a month later.
7: Officials say suspects in some of these schemes bought a yacht, a Bentley, an $865,000 necklace, and multi-million dollar homes. Rich Edson, Fox News.
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1: Hello. Thank you for having me. 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I have two kids. I have a common law husband who's been unemployed for 12 years. I've been with him for 15. I have a total debt of $45,000 and student loans on my car. I have a home that was gifted to me that was worth $400,000. And so I am a registered nurse. My father told me, hey, come work for me. I'll pay you what you're making as a nurse while you go to nurse practitioner school. So that's where I'm at right now. My question to you is,

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5: The future of a proposed cricket stadium in Frederick could take another step forward this week. The Frederick News Post reports the Frederick City Council is expected to consider a rezoning request for about 24 acres at the Frederick Gateway property near Interstate 70 and Route 144. The change would allow for construction of a 10,000-seat cricket stadium and special event center. Supporters say the project would boost tourism and economic development, while opponents continue to raise concerns about traffic, parking, and neighborhood impacts. The council will hold a public hearing today and is expected to discuss the proposal before deciding whether to move the rezoning forward. More than 5 months after a massive sewage spill into the Potomac River, the fallout is still growing. TheBayNet.com reports that federal and Maryland officials continue separate lawsuits against DC Water over the January rupture that released an estimated 300 million gallons of untreated sewage. The Potomac Riverkeeper Network is seeking to join both cases, while DC Water has replaced its chief executive following criticism over delays in replacing the aging pipeline. Cleanup work continues through the summer, with environmental restoration expected into the fall. Additional emergency repairs are underway, and businesses along the river say they continue to suffer from fewer visitors. DC Water has also extended daily water quality testing through July 31st after pressure from environmental groups. For more local stories, go to our website at WFMD.com. I'm Diana Gibson, Mid-Maryland's News Radio Center, 930 WFMD.
6: News. I'm Sue Gussman. President Trump says he has proof of foreign interference in U.S. elections.
7: 18 states have been bought, stolen, or hacked by China. Yet those responsible for sounding the alarm instead kept the information secret and hidden. They did not disclose to me as president or to anyone else.
6: He says he has authorized the declassification of the documents outlining the alleged interference. Two people dead in flash flooding in Texas. Commander of the Texas Military Department, Major General Tom Seltzer, says the state has deployed 10 helicopters to rescue people in need.
8: 8 UH-60 Blackhawks and 2 heavy-lift Chinook helicopters. They're forward staged across San Antonio, Austin, Hondo, Uvalde, Fredericksburg, and Kerrville.
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4: The 930 WFMD sky scan forecast for Frederick and surrounding counties. Air quality alert continues to be in effect this evening. Patchy fog, otherwise clear, then mostly cloudy overnight with a low around 69. For tomorrow, widespread smoke mainly after 2 in the afternoon. Otherwise, mostly sunny with a high near 90. And Friday night, slight chance of showers overnight with a low around 70. 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

0: Hey, this is Lisa Stofan. Heard the Mark Patrick weight loss hypnosis hype? Well, I attended because my father stopped smoking with hypnosis. Hypnosis eliminated my desire for soda and fast food, made me want to exercise, and I lost 60 pounds in 6 months. My energy level exploded. I went to another session to deal with some other problem foods, and I lost another 10 pounds. In fact, I brought my husband. 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More important, cholesterol and blood pressure improved. 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So does Mark Patrick hypnosis work? Oh yeah, it works. Nothing has changed my life more. Well, except maybe my husband. He's so proud of me. Makes me cry.
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4: The Mets got the win on the road. They defeated the Phillies 4-1. Francisco Alvarez hit two solo home runs for his seventh career multi-home run game. Juan Soto did leave the game due to left calf soreness, but the team is saying that he will be ready to go for the rest of the weekend series. Phillies reliever Brad Keller has a torn UCL and is expected to miss the rest of the season. Major League Baseball also issued a new policy effective today, banning teams from accessing AI technology to shape in-game strategy on league-issued dugout iPads. The ratings have been released for the All-Star Game from Tuesday, and close to 8.8 million viewers tuned in on Fox, making it the most-watched All-Star Game since 2018. In the WNBA, the Fire beat the Mystics 75-56, and the Liberty and Wings game has been postponed due to travel delays caused by the Liberty's charter flight.
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5: Of election interference. I'm Sue Guzman, Fox News. President Trump addressing the nation Thursday night. He addressed and focused on part on his concerns about election security from the past several years.
6: Election integrity has been a focus of President Trump's second term. In his national address, he refocused on maintaining the sanctity of America's elections and pointed a finger at whom he claims is trying to interfere.
7: The People's Republic of China carried out what is believed to be the largest compromise of election data in history.
6: He's released once classified documents he says proves it was a coordinated effort by China on many fronts. The president also claimed China attempted to influence the 2020 election for former President Joe Biden. Gernal Scott, Fox News.
5: The United States expanding its attacks on Iran. Fox's Jennifer Griffin reports the U.S. military now targeted roads and bridges based around Bandar Abbas, a port city in the Central District with a key position near the Strait of Hormuz. Fox's Lucas Tomlinson has more from Tel Aviv.
8: The indication from Central Command, it appears that these strikes are ongoing, and this comes on top of the three waves of American airstrikes launched yesterday. And while CENTCOM says this is the fifth straight night of airstrikes, really they've been going on for more than a week, going back to July 7th when President Trump made the decision to ramp up this conflict and turn it back into a major military operation. We're seeing F-35 stealth fighter jets being launched from bases in the region. We're also seeing fighter jets from the USS George H.W. Bush and the USS Abraham Lincoln F-18s. You also have F-35s aboard Lincoln. You also saw this blockade being enforced, that oil tanker getting its stack shot off by those Hellfire missiles, likely from a drone.
5: And the latest round of strikes has concluded. 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
5: Flash flooding in Texas, claiming more lives. Governor Greg Abbott.
12: A male near Comfort who was swept away in an RV. Another is a female in Uvalde who was swept away while driving on a road.
5: More than 1,000 emergency crew members have responded, including some from Oklahoma, and have rescued dozens of people from high waters. Millions in the Northeast and Great Lakes regions facing dangerously unhealthy air quality due to smoke from Canadian wildfires.
13: In fact, it's gotten so bad, officials are encouraging residents, including in New York City, to, you know, just stay inside, be smart. Dangerously poor air quality stretching across much of the Northeast and southern Canada, thanks to those wildfires raging north of the border, darkening skies, and we're talking about all the way from the Great Lakes, even out as far as New England, and in a number of major cities today. We're talking about Chicago and Cleveland and Detroit and Minneapolis. Air quality readings surged to levels so dangerous that one public health expert said nobody should be outside.
5: That's Fox's Kevin Cork. President Trump's teleprompter operator is on unpaid leave following reports that he used his inside knowledge to make bets about the president's speeches on the online prediction market Kalshi. Gabriel Perez accused of using his inside knowledge to win more than $100,000 betting on what the president would say in addresses such as the State of the Union. And Taco Bell says it has taken immediate action to voluntarily remove iceberg lettuce from dozens of its restaurants that could be linked to a major stomach bug outbreak. Cyclospora infections have caused explosive diarrhea across several states. Michigan has seen the most cases of cyclosporiasis of any state in the U.S. so far. As of Wednesday, more than 3,700 cases reported across the U.S. I'm Sue Guzman. This is Fox News.
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14: Most voters consistently rate the economy negatively these days. As for their own finances, only 1 in 10 say it feels like they're getting ahead. Meanwhile, 3/4 say they don't trust the federal government. That's a record high. Looking at the big picture, our Fox News poll finds nearly 2/3 are unhappy with the way things are going in the country. That sounds pretty bleak, right? And then there's this. A majority believes America's best days are ahead. 54%. That optimism cuts across almost every line, holding true for men, women, those with and without a college degree, young people, and seniors alike. Still, views on the nation's future are closely tied to partisanship. Republicans are much more likely than Democrats and independents to believe the best days are ahead. In fact, compared to 2 years ago, optimism among Republicans is up by more than 40 points, while it dropped by 20 among Democrats. I'm Dana Blanton. That's your Poll Parade.
15: The 930 WFMD sky scan forecast for Frederick and surrounding counties. Air quality alert continues to be in effect this evening. Patchy fog, otherwise clear, then mostly cloudy overnight with a low around 69. For tomorrow, widespread smoke mainly after 2 in the afternoon. Otherwise, mostly sunny with a high near 90. And Friday night, slight chance of showers overnight with a low around 70. 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
3: A surveillance operation targeting recent catalytic converter thefts led to two arrests early Wednesday morning in Frederick County. According to the Frederick County Sheriff's Office, deputies were watching a suspected vehicle when it parked near Old Camp Road and Stonegate Drive shortly before 3 a.m. Deputies say one man got out with a Sawzall and crawled under a parked van before police moved in and arrested both suspects without incident. Authorities say they seized burglary tools, suspected fentanyl, suspected methamphetamine, registration plates, and two catalytic converters believed to be stolen. 50-year-old Robert Droneberg of Frederick and 35-year-old Jarek Speck of Sykesville face multiple misdemeanor charges. Both were later released on their own recognizance. Federal prosecutors say West Virginia University Health System will pay $4.17 million and implement sweeping compliance reforms following a Drug Enforcement Agency investigation into controlled substance violations. Authorities say the health system committed numerous record-keeping and reporting violations from 2017 through 2024, including failure to report significant drug losses and maintaining inaccurate inventory records. Under a three-year agreement with the DEA, the system must strengthen diversion prevention, improve reporting procedures, install hundreds of security cameras, and expand employee training and auditing efforts. I'm Jimmy Key on 930 WFMD.
4: Fox News, I'm Ted Lindner. President Trump announcing Thursday night his administration is going to release declassified documents he says shows evidence China interfered in the 2020 election. Addressing the nation from the White House, he claimed the country worked to discredit his accomplishments.
5: The Chinese government's strategy against the United States was focused on undermining domestic confidence in the U.S. president. They wanted to just make you sound like your president wasn't so hot, when actually your president has done a great job.
4: Senate Minority Leader Chuck Schumer accused the Trump administration of attempting to interfere in the midterms. The president using his address to urge Congress to pass the Save America Act. Two people are dead in Texas following relentless rains.
6: A male near Comfort, who was swept away in an RV. Another is a female in Uvalde.
4: Texas Governor Greg Abbott. 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
2: 930 WFMD sky scan forecast for Frederick and surrounding counties. Air quality alert continues to be in effect this evening. Patchy fog, otherwise clear, then mostly cloudy overnight with a low around 69. For tomorrow, widespread smoke mainly after 2 in the afternoon. Otherwise, mostly sunny with a high near 90. And Friday night, slight chance of showers overnight with a low around 70. 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

0: 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It's a costume. 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
2: Concerns about voting. I'm Ted Lindner, Fox News. President Trump on Thursday night addressing the nation, discussing voting integrity and what can be done to help secure our elections.
3: I've also ordered DHS to notify every state about non-citizens on their voter rolls and direct them to remove all ineligible voters from the lists immediately.
2: The president talking about China's influence in the 2020 election.
3: Starting during the 2020 election cycle, the People's Republic of China carried out what is believed to be the largest compromise of election data in history.
2: Fox's Aisha Hosni with more.
4: He has announced that he's declassifying a trove of documents that he claims reveals vulnerabilities in our election system. Those documents are now posted on the White House website. He's alleging that China hacked and gathered voter information on some 200 million Americans over a number of years. That includes names, addresses, voting affiliation. The president says intelligence officials that knew about this did not inform Congress.
2: Meantime, not everyone on board with the theme of President Trump's speech on Thursday night, as Senator Chuck Schumer weighed in.
5: Donald Trump's speech tonight has nothing to do with the 2020 elections. It has everything to do with the 2026 elections. He's scared to death that he will lose in 2026, and so he's trying to change the subject.
2: Meantime, SpaceX backing out at the last second Thursday. The planned test flight for SpaceX's mega Starship rocket in Texas aborted within 1 second or so from blasting off after some of its 33 main engines failed to ignite. SpaceX founder and CEO Elon Musk saying two engines will be replaced before another launch is scheduled. When it finally happens, it'll be Starship's 13th flight blasting off to shoot through space and halfway around the world. 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
2: Today, July 17th, marks 30 years since the deadly crash of TWA Flight 800 off the South Shore of Long Island in New York.
8: Families of the 230 people who were lost aboard TWA Flight 800 will gather at Smith Point on New York's Long Island to remember their loved ones 30 years after the tragedy. The crash happened 12 minutes after takeoff from John F. Kennedy International Airport on the evening of July 17th, 1996. The Boeing 747 was headed to France and Italy when it exploded and went down in the Atlantic Ocean. A memorial sits at the Smith Point County Park, and families mark each anniversary by placing white roses in the water. Among those set to attend are the TWA Association president, who lost his niece in the crash, as well as a group from Pennsylvania who suffered the loss of teenagers who were on a school trip. In New York City, Tanya J. Powers, Fox News.
2: Fighting between the U.S. and Iran is intensified, the Pentagon announcing a strike against a commercial vessel accusing the ship of attempting to break the U.S. naval blockade of Iranian ports in the Strait of Hormuz. Fox's Lucas Tomlinson.
9: For the first time since President Trump ordered a resumption of the naval blockade, U.S. forces disabled an oil tanker, firing Hellfire missiles at the stacks, trying to run through it to Iran's Karg Island. To date, two other commercial ships have reversed course and turned away from the blockade, enforced by 20 U.S. warships and hundreds of aircraft. Video from the U.S. military central command shows F-18 Super Hornets launching with standard land attack missiles attached with a range of 170 miles. Iran has responded by launching recent attacks against Iraq, Bahrain, Jordan, and Kuwait.
2: And Taco Bell says it's taken action due to the Cyclospora outbreak. The fast food chain says in a statement has pulled certain ingredients from some locations amid the outbreak of parasitic infections causing explosive diarrhea. The health and safety of our guests is our top priority, according to Taco Bell's corporation statement. Michigan seeing the most cases so far of any state in the U.S. I'm Ted Lindner. This is Fox News.
7: Military matters.
10: It costs the U.S. millions of dollars to intercept Iran's small, fast-moving drones. But a robotics defense company in Texas says it has a cheaper way, and it costs just $10 to take one drone down. Allen Control Systems in Austin developed what they call Bullfrog. It's an AI-powered drone killer. It tracks down targets in the sky and then takes them out with a machine gun. Bullfrog can be mounted on autonomous trucks or vessels and can take down entire swarms of small drones at once. Bullfrog is being deployed by the Army and Navy. The CEO of Allen Control Systems says it's not only fast and effective, it's also a whole lot cheaper.
11: The cheapest missiles that we have for engaging drones tend to be in the $100,000 range. So that compared to you're basically one missile per drone, so $100,000 per kill. We're talking about, you know, less than $10 per kill.
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13: The 930 WFMD Skyscan forecast for Frederick and surrounding counties. Air quality alert continues to be in effect this evening. Patchy fog, otherwise clear, then mostly cloudy overnight with a low around 69. For tomorrow, widespread smoke mainly after 2 in the afternoon. Otherwise, mostly sunny with a high near 90. And Friday night, slight chance of showers overnight with a low around 70. 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
8: The future of a proposed cricket stadium in Frederick could take another step forward this week. The Frederick News Post reports the Frederick City Council is expected to consider a rezoning request for about 24 acres at the Frederick Gateway property near Interstate 70 and Route 144. The change would allow for construction of a 10,000-seat cricket stadium and special event center. Supporters say the project would boost tourism and economic development, while opponents continue to raise concerns about traffic, parking, and neighborhood impacts. The council will hold a public hearing today and is expected to discuss the proposal before deciding whether to move the rezoning forward. More than 5 months after a massive sewage spill into the Potomac River, the fallout is still growing. The Baynet.com reports that federal and Maryland officials continue separate lawsuits against D.C. Water over the January rupture that released an estimated 300 million gallons of untreated sewage. The Potomac River Keeper Network is seeking to join both cases, while D.C. Water has replaced its chief executive following criticism over delays in replacing the aging pipeline. Cleanup work continues through the summer, with environmental restoration expected into the fall. Additional emergency repairs are underway, and businesses along the river say they continue to suffer from fewer visitors. D.C. Water has also extended daily water quality testing through July 31st after pressure from environmental groups. For more local stories, go to our website at WFMD.com. I'm Diana Gibson, Mid-Maryland's News Radio Center, 930 WFMD.
9: Fox News, I'm Sue Guzman. Air sirens sounding in Bahrain after Iran claimed an attack on a U.S. airbase. This as the U.S. ramped up its strikes against Iran Thursday, targeting bridges and roadways. White House Press Secretary Caroline Leavitt.
10: The president has proved not just to Iran, but to the entire world, that we can hit Iran anytime, anywhere, any place. And their ability to defend themselves has been essentially wiped out.
9: No word on whether an actual airbase was struck. President Trump says he has proof of foreign interference in U.S. elections.
11: The Chinese government's strategy against the United States was focused on undermining domestic confidence in the U.S. president. They wanted to just make you sound like your president wasn't so hot, when actually your president has done a great job.
9: He says he's authorized a release of classification of documents. America's listening to Fox News.
7: The 930 WFMD Skyscan forecast for Frederick and surrounding counties. Air quality alert continues to be in effect this evening. Patchy fog, otherwise clear, then mostly cloudy overnight with a low around 69. For tomorrow, widespread smoke mainly after 2 in the afternoon. Otherwise, mostly sunny with a high near 90. And Friday night, slight chance of showers overnight with a low around 70. 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

0: Hi, my name's Robin Fletcher. I've smoked for 46 years. I went to a seminar in March 27th and seen Mark. My best friend came with me. We both went to it, and neither one of us smoked a cigarette in almost 7.5 months. I took my three sisters and my brother-in-law and my sister's best friend and went. None of them have smoked a cigarette, and I want to thank you from the bottom of my heart. Thank you.
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4: The Mets got the win on the road. They defeated the Phillies 4-1. Francisco Alvarez hit two solo home runs for his seventh career multi-home run game. Juan Soto did leave the game due to left calf soreness, but the team is saying that he will be ready to go for the rest of the weekend series. Phillies reliever Brad Keller has a torn UCL and is expected to miss the rest of the season. Major League Baseball also issued a new policy effective today, banning teams from accessing AI technology to shape in-game strategy on league-issued dugout iPads. The ratings have been released for the All-Star Game from Tuesday, and close to 8.8 million viewers tuned in on Fox, making it the most-watched All-Star Game since 2018. In the WNBA, the Fire beat the Mystics 75-56, and the Liberty and Wings game has been postponed due to travel delays caused by the Liberty's charter flight.
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5: Focusing on election security, I'm Sue Guzman, Fox News. And President Trump says he has proof of foreign interference in elections.
6: President Trump used network airtime to discuss his concerns about the fairness of U.S. elections. He released documents on the White House website he claimed shows a host of adversaries can interfere with the U.S. vote ahead of the midterms.
7: At a minimum, Russia, China, Iran, North Korea, as well as non-state groups, have the capability to compromise U.S. election infrastructure.
6: It's China, he said, that launched a coordinated attack in 2020. The president again pointed to the Save America Act, pushing proof of citizenship and photo ID as his preferred fix for maintaining election integrity.
5: Fox's Gernal Scott, Democratic leader Chuck Schumer, reacted ahead of the speech.
8: This is about laying groundwork to undermine the 2026 election before a single vote has been cast.
5: U.S. expanding its attacks against Iran. The U.S. military Thursday targeting roads and bridges. Fox's Lucas Tomlinson is more.
9: The indication from Central Command, it appears that these strikes are ongoing, and this comes on top of the three waves of American airstrikes launched just yesterday. And while CENTCOM says this is the fifth straight night of airstrikes, really they've been going on for more than a week, going back to July 7th, when President Trump made the decision to ramp up this conflict and turn it back into a major military operation. We're seeing F-35 stealth fighter jets being launched from bases in the region. We're also seeing fighter jets from the USS George H.W. Bush and the USS Abraham Lincoln F-18s. You also have F-35s aboard Lincoln. You also saw this blockade being enforced with that oil tanker getting its stack shot off by those Hellfire missiles, likely from a drone, or perhaps an Apache gunship.
5: CENTCOM says the latest round of strikes is concluded. 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
5: Flash flooding in Texas claims more lives. Governor Greg Abbott.
15: A male near Comfort who was swept away in an RV. Another is a female in Uvalde who was swept away while driving on a road.
5: More flooding is expected today. Millions are under poor air quality alerts today as smoke from Canadian wildfire streams into the U.S.
17: This is some of the worst air quality in years for parts of the Midwest and Northeast. Here in Cleveland, there's a smell of burning wood in the air. Health officials are urging people to limit their time outside, especially kids, older adults, and anyone with breathing problems, with air quality alerts stretching across a dozen states from Minnesota to New England. Jackie Hayes says the conditions make her eyes water.
18: Terrible respiration, eye burning, terrible redness in my eyes, using Visine, that doesn't work.
17: Hundreds of wildfires continue to burn across Canada. Forecasters say smoke will keep drifting south with the wind, but relief is on the way, with rain expected in the region as soon as Friday, and that'll help clear the air. In Cleveland, Ohio, Katie Byrne, Fox Weather.
5: An aide to President Trump accused of profiting off insider information on a prediction market.
19: President Trump's longtime teleprompter operator, Gabriel Perez, is suspected of winning more than $100,000 by placing bets on the contents of presidential speeches on the prediction market Kalshi. White House Press Secretary Caroline Levitt says the aide is on unpaid administrative leave as the investigation moves forward.
20: I'm aware of the report. The president is too. I spoke with him about it. He believes it's deeply unfortunate and frankly, a disgrace.
19: Kalshi alerted unusual bets to the Commodity Futures Trading Commission. That agency was able to identify the individual. At the White House, Jared Halpern, Fox News.
5: I'm Sue Guzman. This is Fox News.
3: Donald Trump's America.
21: One of the first visitors to the Theodore Roosevelt Presidential Library was President Trump.
22: He was a great man, and it's a great place.
21: President Trump traveled to Medora, North Dakota, a few days before the museum's public opening to honor a president he says embodies the American spirit.
23: His chest swelled with American optimism, confidence, enthusiasm, pride. His heart beat with an unyielding sense of America's destiny.
21: The trip was also President Trump's first aboard the new Air Force One, a $400 million Boeing 747 gifted to the U.S. by Qatar and retrofitted by the Pentagon.
24: Frankly, we couldn't build a plane like this because we wouldn't be willing to spend the kind of money necessary. They spent top dollars.
21: The aircraft is only temporarily serving as Air Force One until Boeing completes an order of a new presidential fleet expected in 2028. In Washington, Jared Halpern, Fox News.
25: The 930 WFMD Skyscan forecast for Frederick and surrounding counties. Air quality alert continues to be in effect this evening. Patchy fog, otherwise clear, then mostly cloudy overnight with a low around 69. For tomorrow, widespread smoke mainly after 2 in the afternoon. Otherwise, mostly sunny with a high near 90. And Friday night, slight chance of showers overnight with a low around 70. 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
1: The Supreme Leader Khomeini, he used his ex post to frame Iran's conflict with the United States as a jihad, calling it to be a holy war, casting it as a religious duty to destroy us. 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They're actually making it a holy war, and everybody in the Middle East knows what a menace they are right now.
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5: A surveillance operation targeting recent catalytic converter thefts led to two arrests early Wednesday morning in Frederick County. According to the Frederick County Sheriff's Office, deputies were watching a suspected vehicle when it parked near Old Camp Road and Stonegate Drive shortly before 3 a.m. Deputies say one man got out with a Sawzall and crawled under a parked van before police moved in and arrested both suspects without incident. Authorities say they seized burglary tools, suspected fentanyl, suspected methamphetamine, registration plates, and two catalytic converters believed to be stolen. 50-year-old Robert Droneberg of Frederick and 35-year-old Jarek Speck of Sykesville face multiple misdemeanor charges. Both were later released on their own recognizance. Federal prosecutors say West Virginia University Health System will pay $4.17 million and implement sweeping compliance reforms following a Drug Enforcement Agency investigation into controlled substance violations. Authorities say the health system committed numerous record-keeping and reporting violations from 2017 through 2024, including failure to report significant drug losses and maintaining inaccurate inventory records. Under a three-year agreement with the DEA, the system must strengthen diversion prevention, improve reporting procedures, install hundreds of security cameras, and expand employee training and auditing efforts. I'm Jimmy Key on 930 WFMD.
6: News. I'm Ted Lindner. As the conflict with Iran continues, the Pentagon launching strikes against a commercial vessel Thursday, claiming the ship was attempting to break a U.S. naval blockade of Iranian ports.
7: For the first time since President Trump ordered a resumption of the naval blockade, U.S. forces disabled an oil tanker, firing Hellfire missiles at the stacks, trying to run through it to Iran's Karg Island.
6: Fox's Lucas Tomlinson. And President Trump announcing Thursday's administration will release declassified documents, he says, show evidence China interfered in the 2020 election, addressing the nation from the White House Thursday night. He claimed the country worked to discredit his accomplishments.
8: The Chinese government's strategy against the United States was focused on undermining domestic confidence in the U.S. president. They wanted to just make you sound like your president wasn't so hot.
6: President Trump using his address to urge Congress to pass the Save America Act. 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
9: 930 WFMD Skyscan forecast for Mid-Maryland. A code red air quality alert is in effect for today. Expect mostly sunny skies, widespread smoke, and highs around 90. Smoky conditions continue overnight with a low near 72. Saturday brings more smoke and afternoon storms and a heat index near 100 degrees. 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WFMD meteorologist Diana Gibson.
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0: This is a Bloomberg Money Minute. More homeowners are falling into foreclosure. According to real estate analytics firm Adam, foreclosure filings jumped 21% in the first 6 months of this year compared to the same time a year ago. It shows that homeowners may be facing more financial strain this year. States with the worst foreclosure rates are Florida, South Carolina, and Indiana. Checking on your money, S&P futures are slipping this morning as uncertainty swirls around the Middle East. The U.S. striking Iran for a fifth straight day as tensions rise. And more Wall Street money is flowing into professional sports. The Yankees are said to be in advanced talks to raise nearly $3 billion in financing from investing giant Apollo Global Management. Sources tell us some of the funds will be earmarked for growth opportunities. The Yankees are the financial heavyweight of baseball, with Sportico estimating the club to be worth more than $9 billion. No comment so far from Apollo or the Yankees. Courtney Donahoe, Bloomberg Radio.
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1: Good morning. It's Friday, July 17th. This is the Fox News Rundown. President Trump addressing the nation Thursday night, his address focusing in large part on his concerns about election security over the past several years.
2: Election integrity has been a focus of President Trump's second term. In his national address, he refocused on maintaining the sanctity of America's elections and pointed a finger at whom he claims is trying to interfere.
3: The People's Republic of China carried out what is believed to be the largest compromise of election data in history.
2: He's released once classified documents he says proves it was a coordinated effort by China on many fronts. The president also claimed China attempted to influence the 2020 election for former President Joe Biden. Gernal Scott, Fox News.
1: The U.S. entering a new phase in its military operation against Iran Thursday. Fox's Jennifer Griffin tells us the U.S. is now targeting roads and bridges around the port city of Bandar Abbas. CENTCOM says the U.S. has wrapped up its latest round of attacks. Flash flooding in Texas has claimed at least two more lives. Governor Greg Abbott.
4: A male near Comfort, who was swept away in an RV. Another is a female in Uvalde who was swept away while driving on a road.
1: More than 1,000 emergency crew members have rescued dozens of people from the high waters. Millions facing dangerous air quality alerts today because of smoke from Canadian wildfires.
5: An air quality alert is in effect through Friday for people in parts of Minnesota with very heavy smoke expected across the northeastern corner of the state. The large wildfires burning in Canada are exposing millions of people to dangerous air pollution, with officials in Michigan and Wisconsin warning that the air quality issues could last for days.
1: Fox's Tanya J. Powers. I'm Sue Guzman on the Fox News Rundown.
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9: A surveillance operation targeting recent catalytic converter thefts led to two arrests early Wednesday morning in Frederick County. According to the Frederick County Sheriff's Office, deputies were watching a suspected vehicle when it parked near Old Camp Road and Stonegate Drive shortly before 3 a.m. Deputies say one man got out with a Sawzall and crawled under a parked van before police moved in and arrested both suspects without incident. Authorities say they seized burglary tools, suspected fentanyl, suspected methamphetamine, registration plates, and two catalytic converters believed to be stolen. 50-year-old Robert Droneberg of Frederick and 35-year-old Jarek Speck of Sykesville face multiple misdemeanor charges. Both were later released on their own recognizance. Federal prosecutors say West Virginia University Health System will pay $4.17 million and implement sweeping compliance reforms following a Drug Enforcement Agency investigation into controlled substance violations. Authorities say the health system committed numerous record-keeping and reporting violations from 2017 through 2024, including failure to report significant drug losses and maintaining inaccurate inventory records. Under a three-year agreement with the DEA, the system must strengthen diversion prevention, improve reporting procedures, install hundreds of security cameras, and expand employee training and auditing efforts. I'm Jimmy Key on 930 WFMD.
1: News. I'm Sue Guzman. President Trump says he has proof of foreign interference in U.S. elections.
3: The Chinese government's strategy against the United States was focused on undermining domestic confidence in the U.S. president. They wanted to just make you sound like your president wasn't so hot. when actually your president has done a great job.
1: He says he's authorized the release of declassified documents from the archives. Air sirens sounding in Bahrain after Iran claimed an attack on a U.S. airbase. This as the U.S. ramped up its strikes against Iran Thursday, targeting bridges and roadways.
10: The president has proved not just to Iran, but to the entire world, that we can hit Iran anytime, anywhere, any place, and their ability to defend themselves has been essentially wiped out.
1: White House Press Secretary Caroline Leavitt, America's listening to Fox News.
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11: 70 eastbound continues to look good from Myersville to Frederick, Mount Airy to Baltimore. No issues on 29 southbound from 70 to 32. You're rolling at a steady pace, 270 southbound Urbana to the Capitol Beltway, as well as 85 southbound from 270 to 28. This report is a service of Frederick Air and Bryant. Whatever it takes to keep you comfortable, Frederick Air, it's a good call. 930 WFMD Sky Scan forecast for Mid-Maryland. A code red air quality alert is in effect for today. Expect mostly sunny skies, widespread smoke, and highs around 90. Smoky conditions continue overnight with a low near 72. Saturday brings more smoke and afternoon storms and a heat index near 100 degrees. 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WFMD meteorologist Diana Gibson.
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16: I'm Maria Bartiromo, and this is the Fox Business Report.
17: Stocks ending lower as investors digest key earnings reports and as the artificial intelligence trade continues to lose momentum. Semiconductor stocks slid after Taiwan Semiconductor's robust earnings failed to impress investors, its stock falling over 2%. Memory chip makers like SanDisk, Western Digital, and Micron were among the hardest hit. Despite tech underperforming, Mark Avalone, founder of Potomac Wealth Advisors, remains optimistic about tech companies.
18: We still are big believers in tech for many reasons. They're driving this economy. Their efficiencies are keeping inflation down. And we think investors are well served to take a broad approach to the sector, with the one exception possibly being a little underweight in the software area.
17: The Dow down 106 points. The Nasdaq lower by 387. S&P 500 down 39. That's your Fox Business Report. I'm Hillary Barsky, invested in you.

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2: 930 WFMD traffic for Frederick and surrounding counties. 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
3: We're just seeing some very minor slowing. 270 southbound going through Hyattstown from Clarksburg to 495. It looks great. 355 southbound moves at a good pace from Frederick to Germantown. No problems on 194. Littlestown to 26. 70 eastbound looks good from Frederick to Baltimore. This report is a service of Frederick Air and Bryant. Whatever it takes to keep you comfortable, Frederick Air, it's a good call.
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5: News. I'm Sue Guzman. President Trump says he has proof of foreign interference in U.S. elections.
6: The Chinese government's strategy against the United States was focused on undermining domestic confidence in the U.S. president. They wanted to just make you sound like your president wasn't so hot, when actually your president has done a great job.
5: He says he's authorized the release of declassified documents from the archives. Air sirens sounding in Bahrain after Iran claimed an attack on a U.S. airbase. This as the U.S. ramped up its strikes against Iran Thursday, targeting bridges and roadways.
7: The president has proved not just to Iran, but to the entire world that we can hit Iran anytime, anywhere, any place. And their ability to defend themselves has been a

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5: 930 WFMD traffic for Frederick and surrounding counties. 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
6: We're just seeing some very minor slowing. 270 southbound going through Hyattstown. From Clarksburg to 495, it looks great. 355 southbound moves at a good pace from Frederick to Germantown. No problems on 194. Littlestown to 26. 70 eastbound looks good from Frederick to Baltimore. This report is a service of Frederick Air and Bryant. Whatever it takes to keep you comfortable, Frederick Air, it's a good call. 930 WFMD Sky Scan forecast for Mid-Maryland. A code red air quality alert is in effect for today. Expect mostly sunny skies, widespread smoke, and highs around 90. Smoky conditions continue overnight with a low near 72. Saturday brings more smoke and afternoon storms and a heat index near 100 degrees. 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WFMD meteorologist Diana Gibson.
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8: Denial from China. I'm Dave Anthony, Fox News, claiming today they never interfered in U.S. elections after President Trump said they did in 2020.
9: The Chinese government's strategy against the United States was focused on undermining domestic confidence in the U.S. president.
8: And the president claimed in his address from the White House last night,
9: 18 states have been bought, stolen, or hacked by China. Yet those responsible for sounding the alarm instead kept the information secret and hidden.
8: The president says he's declassified some of the information, alleging China gathered voter information on about 200 million Americans. He also again urged Congress to pass a voter ID and proof of citizenship voting law. And before the Trump address, Democratic Senate Leader Chuck Schumer said,
10: "This is about laying groundwork to undermine the 2026 election before a single vote has been cast."
8: President Trump also criticized ABC and NBC for not carrying his address last night, calling that fraud, suggesting their licenses should be revoked, though in the past networks have not broadcast other presidents' primetime speeches. The U.S. bombed Iran again overnight. A central command in a statement says they hit military targets, including surveillance and air defense sites and infrastructure. Iran's media reports bridges were struck in the sixth straight night of U.S. attacks. Fox's Lucas Tomlinson's in Tel Aviv.
11: The White House relaunched the air campaign in response to the regime's previous attacks on shipping.
12: President Trump is not going to sit by and allow these active acts of terrorism to take place in the Strait without ensuring Iran pays consequences for that, and that's what we are witnessing right now.
11: Iran's response to the American airstrikes, attacks against Iraq, Bahrain, Jordan, and Kuwait.
8: Now, Kuwait reports this morning Iran had a power plant and a water desalination plant doing a lot of damage. Two people are now dead in the South Texas flooding. Hundreds of others needed water rescues. Some areas got more than 2 feet of rain this week. America's listening to Fox News.
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8: President Trump has said he's made Washington, D.C. safer, deploying the National Guard after he took office again, and those troops may stay in the nation's capital until the end of his second term.
15: The Guard deployment was set to end at the end of this year after being extended, but the Pentagon now says the mission will continue until January 20th, 2029, or until terminated by the president. President Trump signed an executive order in August 2025 to deal with what he called a crime emergency, calling up the Guard and other federal law enforcement, though local officials had said crime was already going down. Deployments to other cities have ended or been paused by courts in California and Illinois, while more limited operations are ongoing in cities including New Orleans. Lisa Lacerra, Fox News.
8: Now, President Trump's bringing back an immigration policy from his first term that President Biden undid, a rule that would deny green cards and legal status to immigrants using food stamps, Medicaid, or other public benefits. There's a new drug for Americans dealing with a dangerous health condition.
16: The FDA approves the first cholesterol-lowering pill that works like a powerful class of injectable drugs. Merck's new medication, Lipfendra, is designed for patients whose LDL, or bad cholesterol, remains high even after taking statins. In clinical trials, the once-daily pill lowered the artery-clogging cholesterol by more than 55% when added to standard treatment. Experts say the approval could expand access to treatment that's previously only been available as costly injections. Carmen Roberts, Fox News.
8: On Wall Street, a sell-off's brewing, even bigger than yesterday's losses. Dow futures are down more than 300 points. It's over 500 for the NASDAQ. Round two underway at golf's last major of the year, the Open Championship in England. American Jackson Suber no longer in the ladies, among seven golfers, one shot back of Lucas Herbert at 500. I'm Dave Anthony. This is Fox News.
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6: A pedestrian struck in a crash at the Frederick Shopping Center has died. Frederick Police say officers in Frederick County's Division of Fire and Rescue responded just after 3:30 Monday afternoon to the shopping center on West 7th Street. Investigators say a Toyota Camry was traveling through the parking lot when it hit a pedestrian crossing the roadway near Staples. The victim, identified as 74-year-old Ann Andrex of Frederick, was taken to shock trauma in Baltimore with serious injuries and died the following day. The driver remained at the scene and was not hurt. The crash reconstruction team is asking anyone who witnessed the collision to contact Frederick police. A Walkersville man is behind bars after a machete attack at Lois Station Park in Rocky Ridge. The Frederick County Sheriff's Office said deputies responded Wednesday evening to a reported stabbing and found a man with serious head and arm injuries. Investigators say the victim and suspect arrived in separate vehicles before getting into a fight. During the fight, 36-year-old Michael Faya allegedly slashed the victim with a machete. Deputies arrested Faya on Thursday at a home on Dublin Road. He's charged with first-degree assault. The victim was treated and released from the hospital. For more, get to WFMD.com. Microsoft's latest round of layoffs is hitting Maryland's video gaming industry hard. The Baltimore Ban reports that filings with the Department of Maryland's Labor indicated the company in Rockville will cut 166 jobs, while online studios in Cockeysville will eliminate 213 positions. A total of 379 layoffs will be effective through September the 4th. Microsoft bought the company in 2021 for $7.5 billion. The layoffs are part of a larger Xbox workforce reductions, with employee and union leaders raising questions about the impact on future gaming development.
17: The American Red Cross has declared an emergency blood shortage after the nation's blood supply dropped nearly 25% in June. The organization said donations have fallen sharply since late May, while hospitals are using about 3,500 more units of blood each week than expected during the busy summer trauma season. The greatest need is for platelet donations in people with O positive and B negative blood types. The Red Cross said busy summer schedules and fewer school blood drives have contributed to the shortage, and they are urging eligible donors to schedule an appointment as soon as possible. To read more, go to our website at WFMD.com. I'm Diana Gibson, Mid-Maryland's News Radio Center, 930 WFMD.
5: 930 WFMD traffic for Frederick and surrounding counties. A service of Frederick Air. It's a good call.
18: Looks good on all the major routes this morning. 15's clear in both directions in Frederick up to Gettysburg and down to Leesburg. Not seeing any slowdowns through there. Or 70 east or west more in Hagerstown. Clear as well on 270 from Frederick all the way down to D.C. This traffic brought to you by Frederick Air and Bryant. Whatever it takes to keep you comfortable, Frederick Air, it's a good call.
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19: Good morning from the NPA. We're still looking at the Mark Train system. Train 892 is off to a great start, hitting Monocacy coming up at 6:12, arriving in Washington around 8 o'clock. Train 894 is leaving Frederick at 7:10, Monocacy 7:17. Train 874 is our main concern this morning. Still delayed about 5 minutes. That's going to be arriving in Point of Rocks after 6:20. Train 876 is leaving Point of Rocks at 6:50. For the MTA Transit team, I'm Austin Todd on WFMD.
6: 930 WFMD Skyscan forecast for Mid-Maryland. A code red air quality alert is in effect for today. Expect mostly sunny skies, widespread smoke, and highs around 90. Smoky conditions continue overnight with a low near 72. Saturday brings more smoke and afternoon storms and a heat index near 100 degrees. 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WFMD meteorologist Diana Gibson.
20: Well, good morning, Mid-Maryland and the surrounding areas. It is time for the Morning News Express. 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And the amazing, beautiful, wonderful Diana Gibson said, it's going to be a smoky morning today. So just be aware of that. Again, currently 70. We're going to get the Morning News Express rolling in just a few seconds. 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

0: Well, it is finally here. 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
0: It is indeed finally here, Friday, or as I like to refer it as, Fri-yay. Let's get some Friday music going.
15: Monday morning feels so bad.
0: Yeah.
15: Everybody seems to nag me.
0: Monday mornings are horrible.
15: Coming Tuesday, I feel better.
0: And Tuesday's just another Monday, in my opinion.

0: is here. A little classic music by the Easy Beats, the only hit they ever had. And if you're going to have a hit, what better hit to have than a Friday song? Welcome to the Morning News Express. Chris Michaels and my last day filling in for my buddy, the Morning Mayor, Bob Miller, who is out in California. Hopefully he's having a good time. I think he said he's attending his niece's wedding, if I'm not mistaken. So hopefully he is just enjoying some time off, and hopefully he's able to sleep late. He might be up now listening to make sure I'm not ruining the show, though, which I don't blame him if he's doing that. And good morning. Glad to be with you here again. And oh my goodness, so much to get into, so much to talk about today on the Morning News Express. And I'll tell you, with all the news that goes on, it's so easy to show prep for these shows nowadays, because every single day there is absolutely something going on nationally and locally. And speaking of nationally, something what was it last night? Something happened last night. Oh yes, the President of the United States addressed the nation last night. Not sure if you got a chance to see it. It was about an hour, started about 9 o'clock. And, of course, was carried on Fox News and certain other mainstream media networks. Did not cover the president's speech, which, of course, he was not happy about. And, of course, it was all about election integrity. And President Trump might have dropped some bombs. When I say bombs, I don't mean in Iran. I'm talking about in his speech about election integrity and also, of course, cheating in the elections. And we're going to break all that down. We'll talk about it a little later on around the 7 o'clock hour. It's just so much to get into. And really, 6 o'clock hour, we just don't normally have the time to get into that because, you know, we're doing sports. We're doing the national anthem and, of course, birthday. So we'll get into that a little later on. And also, Yucky Chucky Schumer, of course, had something to say before the president even, spoke. And, of course, before the president spoke, Chucky Schumer said he was a liar before he even addressed the nation. Listen, no matter what the president says, Chucky Schumer, Yucky Chucky, is never going to agree with him, no matter what it is. Even if the president says the earth is round, Chuck Schumer will say, no, the earth is flat. So much more to talk about, and we're going to try to get into a story locally here to over in Thurmond's new developer. And I just was actually just told to me, I was kind of researching it. They're looking at building a solar farm over in Thurmond. And are you for that, against it? We'll kind of get into that a little later on. And also, and I know this isn't news to those of you that live in Maryland, Marylanders are frustrated because, well, Maryland's economy ranks at the bottom, second worst in the country. What? No, you're kidding me. And no, this isn't coming from me. This is coming from a new CNBC poll. And we'll also get into that. And, of course, birthdays and so much more. Chris Murray will be joining us, as he always does, around 6:50, 7:50 or so. Get the latest word on business. And we're going to be talking cars with Mr. Dave Cirio, as we always do on Friday. Whew, I got to take a breath now. So much to get into. Looking forward to it. And we'll have some fun like we always do. It's the Morning News Express. Chris Michaels filling in for the Morning Mayor, Bob Miller. We're going to do a little sports coming up. Free Talk 930. WFMD.
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4: The Mets got the win on the road. They defeated the Phillies 4-1. Francisco Alvarez hit two solo home runs for his seventh career multi-home run game. Juan Soto did leave the game due to left calf soreness, but the team is saying that he will be ready to go for the rest of the weekend series. Phillies reliever Brad Keller has a torn UCL and is expected to miss the rest of the season. Major League Baseball also issued a new policy effective today, banning teams from accessing AI technology to shape in-game strategy on league-issued dugout iPads. The ratings have been released for the All-Star Game from Tuesday, and close to 8.8 million viewers tuned in on Fox, making it the most-watched All-Star Game since 2018. In the WNBA, the Fire beat the Mystics 75-56. In the NHL, Connor McMichael is re-signing with the St. Louis Blues on a six-year, $40.5 million extension.
5: 930 WFMD traffic for Frederick and surrounding counties. A service of Frederick Air. It's a good call.
6: Roads are still clear at this time. 70 is open between Hagerstown and Baltimore. Nothing slowing you down on 15 either in Frederick up to Gettysburg or down to Leesburg. Looks good on 340 to Harper's Ferry as well as 270 Frederick all the way down to the Spur. This traffic brought to you by Frederick Air and Bryant. Whatever it takes to keep you comfortable, Frederick Air, it's a good call.
7: 930 WFMD Sky Scan forecast for Mid-Maryland. A code red air quality alert is in effect for today. Expect mostly sunny skies, widespread smoke, and highs around 90. Smoky conditions continue overnight with a low near 72. Saturday brings more smoke and afternoon storms and a heat index near 100 degrees. 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WFMD meteorologist Diana Gibson.
0: All right, the hardest working woman in radio, Diana Gibson, thank you so much for that weather report. Currently 70 out there now and looked at a high of 92. Not going to be as hot as it has been the past few days, but still going to be warm nonetheless. And of course, there's that air quality alert thanks to our friends over up north in Canada with those wildfires. You know, just be safe out there. If you're like me and you have bad asthma, it's rough as it is when you have clear days when you have asthma. But when it gets smoky like this, it just makes it that much harder. It's the Morning News Express, and we've got your birthdays coming up. And of course, as we do every day after that, we are going to honor our wonderful country with the national anthem. It's the Morning News Express. Chris Michaels. Yes, I'm sitting in for my pal, Bob Miller. Free Talk 930. 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
0: 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Of course, brought to you by our friends over... Ooh, sorry, I had to sneeze there for a second. Voila, voila, specialties and goodness. And let's see here. Actors, we have Eric Winter, from Days of Our Lives and The Rookie. Never seen Days of Our Lives. That was been on for like, what, 100 years now? However, I did see The Rookie. Good movie. Turns 50. Billy Lord, 34. Alex Winter, 61. And Lucy Arnaz, 75. Of course, the daughter of Lucille Ball and Desi Arnaz. Lucy Arnaz is on Here's Lucy and the Jazz Singer. Here's Lucy on, what, 15, 20 years after I Love Lucy went off the air. And David Hasselhoff, 74. Of course, Baywatch and Knight Rider. David Hasselhoff, 74, and he still looks a million times better than I do now at the age of 43. Jason Clark, 57. Mike Vogel, 47. And Donald Sutherland, who unfortunately passed away in 2024, would have celebrated his birthday today. And looking at some musicians, Luke Bryan turns 50 today. He sings that song, Country Girl, Shake It For Me. Okay, I won't sing the whole song, but of course, our sister station, Free Country 99.9, you'll hear that song on there. But keep your radio tuned right here to Free Talk 930 WFMD. And some of our local birthdays today. Look, you know, the Hollywood birthdays are great, but the local folks here are the real celebrities. Mitch over in Middletown, happy birthday to you. Dwayne over in Buckystown, a big happy birthday to you as well. It's the Morning News Express, Free Talk 930 WFMD, and one of my favorite parts of the show. We do this each and every day, and I'm so thankful that WFMD does do that. We honor our amazing country, of course, celebrating 250 years of our freedom, of the greatest country in the world. And I always say it, and I'll say it again, I'm so darn proud to be an American and wouldn't want to live anywhere else but right here in the good old U.S. of A.
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0: And of course, another great rendition of our beautiful national anthem. And it always happens. I don't know what's going on with me today, but my allergies, for whatever reason, are really affecting me. And it's just, that's how it works on radio. You're fine, and the mic goes on, and all of a sudden, boom, you have like this sneezing fit where you just got to, turn off the mic and just have your sneezing fit and go back on. It's live radio. It happens to everybody, unfortunately. It's the Morning News Express, and we've got more of it coming up right here. I'm sure Bob Miller also had to sneeze a few times and turn the mic off, right? I just hope he cleans the mic after he sneezes. It's the Morning News Express, Free Talk 930 WFMD.
1: 930 WFMD traffic for Frederick and surrounding counties. A service of Frederick Air. It's a good call.
2: Roads are still clear at this time. 70 is open between Hagerstown and Baltimore. Nothing slowing you down on 15 either in Frederick up to Gettysburg or down to Leesburg. Looks good on 340 to Harper's Ferry as well as 270 Frederick all the way down to the Spur. This traffic brought to you by Frederick Air and Bryant. Whatever it takes to keep you comfortable, Frederick Air, it's a good call.
3: 930 WFMD Skyscan forecast for mid-Maryland. A code red air quality alert is in effect for today. Expect mostly sunny skies, widespread smoke, and highs around 90. Smoky conditions continue overnight with a low near 72. Saturday brings more smoke and afternoon storms and a heat index near 100 degrees. 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WFMD meteorologist Diana Gibson.
0: All right. Thank you so much, Diana. Currently 71 out there. Going to get to a high of 92. It'll be another warm one. It won't hit triple digits today, thank goodness. But 92 is still warm nonetheless. You know, make sure you keep those pets inside in the air conditioning. Our little dog, Rocky, is a little shorky. And he's smart, man. He'll run outside, do his business, and then come right back in the house. He doesn't want to hang out there in that hot weather. And I don't blame him. However, you know, we'll throw the ball out there and we'll play ball with him, and always make sure you have some water out there, because like humans, they get thirsty, they need that water, and he'll drink his water and he'll go back to just playing and having fun outside on those hot and humid days. And did you know that today is World Emoji Day, and there's 9 new emojis that are on the way. And I'll read the 5. I won't read all 9, but a pickle. Oh, my gosh. That's just, I don't know. A lot of filthy things can come from a pickle emoji. It's similar to the cucumber. But let's see. A meteor, which is similar to the comet. A monarch butterfly emoji. A net with a handle. And a cracked smiling face emoji will be available. And I like using those emojis. They're fun. You know, a little smile, a little mean look. It kind of sets and tells people whatever kind of mood you're in, depending on what kind of emoji you use. But there you go. See, I bet you didn't know that. World Emoji Day. So you can celebrate by having maybe a conversation just in emojis alone. It's the Morning News Express. We got Fox and local news, which starts right about now.
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3: News. A former Montgomery County first grade teacher has been sentenced to more than 12 years in federal prison for trafficking fentanyl in a case tied to a fatal overdose. Federal prosecutors say 36-year-old Sarah Majid, who taught at Dr. Charles R. Drew Elementary School in Silver Spring, sold fentanyl to a man who died from an overdose in March of 2024. Investigators also uncovered text messages showing Madrid arranged drug sales and, according to prosecutors, sold drugs during school hours. A federal judge sentenced her to 151 months in prison, followed by 3 years of supervised release, and ordered her to pay more than $25,000 in restitution for the victim's burial expenses. A Berkeley County woman who was free on bond after a recent DUI arrest is back behind bars following a high-speed chase in Jefferson County that ended with an officer's cruiser rolling over. According to Metro News Television, authorities say 43-year-old Janice Settle led police on a pursuit Tuesday that topped 100 miles an hour along the Route 9 bypass and 340 before she was arrested near Crosswoods Drive off of Route 115. A Charlestown police cruiser flipped three times after making contact with Settle's vehicle. Settle is being held on a $750,000 bond on charges including attempted murder, malicious assault of an officer, DUI while fleeing, and multiple felony fleeing offenses. Police have not released the officer's condition. Settle had posted bond July the 5th on a Berkeley County DUI causing bodily injury charge. For more local stories, go to our website at WFMD.com. Maryland health officials have confirmed five new cases of measles linked to recent out-of-state travel. The Maryland Department of Health said the infected individuals traveled together to a location in the U.S., experiencing an active measles outbreak. Officials are warning that anyone who is in the Carroll Hospital Center Emergency Department waiting room in Westminster between 2 and 5 p.m. on July 13th that they may have been exposed. The five new cases bring Maryland's total to 9 confirmed measles cases this year. Health officials urge residents to make sure their MMR vaccines are up to date and to watch for symptoms for up to 21 days after a possible exposure. To read more local stories, go to our website at WFMD.com. Now you can text your news and traffic tips into the station at 301-694-9363. I'm Diana Gibson, Mid-Maryland's News Radio Center, 930 WFMD.
4: Fox News, I'm Gianna Gelosi. President Trump addressed the nation last night.
5: President Trump said in his White House remarks, as the midterms approach, he claimed the security of America's elections have been under attack.
6: January 2020 to June 2026. This is a cyber threat aimed at the very heart of our democracy.
5: Documents now on the White House website or what he says proves this. But Senate Minority Leader Chuck Schumer said Trump's plan was to cast doubt in voters' minds before November.
4: Fox's Grinnell Scott, wildfire smoke from Canada spreading across the U.S.
7: All the way from the Great Lakes, even out as far as New England and in a number of major cities today. Air quality readings surged to levels so dangerous that one public health expert said nobody should be outside.
4: Fox's Kevin Cork, America's listening to Fox News.
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0: Well, welcome back. 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Chris Michaels. I guess I can call myself Bob Miller's bestie. He's not here to say otherwise, so we'll just say I'm Bob Miller's bestie, filling in for the Morning Mayor until today's my last day. Bob Miller will be back in the air chair on Monday. He's enjoying himself in California. So, obviously, you know, I want to get into President Trump's address last night to the nation, but I'm going to wait to the 7 o'clock hour because, you know, 6 o'clock hour is usually packed with other things, and I just want to give it time to kind of break down what the president was talking about. But one thing I do want to talk about now is the National Guard. Now, the National Guard will remain in D.C. for the remainder of President Trump's term. Here's Fox News' Lisa Lucera reporting.
11: The Guard deployment was set to end at the end of this year after being extended, but the Pentagon now says the mission will continue until January 20, 2029, or until terminated by the president. President Trump signed an executive order in August 2025 to deal with what he called a crime emergency, calling up the Guard and other federal law enforcement, though local officials had said crime was already going down. Deployments to other cities have ended or have been paused by courts in California and Illinois, while more limited operations are ongoing in cities, including New Orleans. Lisa Lucera, Fox News.
0: So, I've always been for the National Guard being brought in into cities that are just crime-ridden. And, you know, we live right around the corner from Washington, D.C. I mean, it's just one county separates Frederick County from Washington, D.C., and that county is Montgomery County, and they're also having their own crime issues over there. But, you know, they say, oh, well, you know, the National Guard didn't need to be deployed because, oh, crime was going down, blah, blah, blah. Well, first of all, crime may have been going down a little bit, but D.C. was still not even close to being a safe city. I know that. I've been there plenty of times. And the National Guard did a great job, I think, especially around Union Station, where Union Station was the type of environment where, you know, you get tons of tourists, and that's just a main hub for traveling. I mean, Metro's over there and Amtrak, and a lot of people use Union Station. And you go to Union Station, I don't know if you've been there before, but it's just lots and lots of panhandlers over there, people, you know, asking and begging for money. And for those who aren't familiar with big cities, it can be scary. It can be frightening. I mean, because a lot of these people aren't always the nicest when they're, you know, asking or demanding money. And having the National Guard there, to me, clean that up and have the National Guard in the area just makes people feel more at ease, in my opinion. Now, of course, you got guys like J.B. Pritzker, the mayor of Illinois, who's having his own problems with, the governor of Illinois, who's having his own problems with Chicago. And, you know, listen, the mayor of Chicago, we know, is absolutely horrible, doesn't care about his own people. Because if they did, they'd reach out to the president, because if anybody needs help right now with crime, it is Chicago. I mean, how many times do you read about the shootings and, you know, and the murders over in Chicago? And it's just horrible. And you take a look at what the National Guard did for Washington, D.C., helped clean it up. They could do the same thing for a place like Chicago, L.A. But the problem is, and it's horrible when politicians hate somebody so much that they actually won't ask for help, even though their citizens need it, right? And they hate President Trump so much. Look, you know, we all know President Trump can't stand J.B. Pritzker, okay? But he does love the people of Chicago. He loves Americans. He loves America. If J.B. were to actually make that call, okay, and actually talk to President Trump, President Trump would help him. He would help Illinois. He'd help the city of Chicago because he actually cares about the residents over there. It's horrible. Okay, all these young kids, you know, who can't go outside and play because they're afraid they're going to get shot. Their parents are afraid they're going to get shot. It's sad times. And, you know, why not accept the help from the National Guard? Right? And not to mention, look at all the things the National Guard were doing in D.C. They were actually picking up trash. You know, I've seen reports where they're helping old ladies cross the street. I mean, it's not bad to have the National Guard in your city to help out. But of course, we know, because the president of the United States is offering it, blue cities won't take the help because then they'd have to admit, well, we need the President Trump after all, and God forbid, right, if they have to do that. It's the Morning News Express. Traffic, weather, together, coming up, Free Talk 930 WFMD.
10: 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It's a good call.
2: Roads are still clear at this time. 70 is open between Hagerstown and Baltimore. Nothing slowing you down on 15 either in Frederick, up to Gettysburg or down to Leesburg. Looks good on 340 to Harper's Ferry, as well as 270 Frederick all the way down to the spur. This traffic brought to you by Frederick Air and Bryant. Whatever it takes to keep you comfortable, Frederick Air, it's a good call.
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12: Good morning from the MTA. We're still looking okay right now on the MARC train system. Train 894 is leaving at 710 with a stop in Monocacy at 717. That'll arrive in Washington just before 9 o'clock. Train 876 is on time this morning. That leaves Point of Rocks coming up in about 10 minutes. Train 878 is also on time. That leaves Point of Rocks just before 720. For the MTA Transit team, I'm Austin Todd on WFMD.
3: Your 930 WFMD Skyscan forecast for Mid-Maryland. Code red air quality alert for today as widespread smoke hangs over the area, mostly sunny and highs around 90. Smoky conditions continue tonight, lows down to 72. Tomorrow brings more smoke, scattered afternoon thunderstorms, and feel as hot as 100 degrees. 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WFMD meteorologist Diana Gibson.
0: All right, Diana, thank you so much for that. And it's not as warm to start off your morning as it was yesterday. I think it was like, 87, 88 this time yesterday morning. 71 out there. Going to be another warm one today. Going to be a high of 92. And heading to the text line real quick. I'm sorry, I missed a local birthday. And let me go ahead and say happy birthday to Emily Daisy Pasco. Hopefully I'm saying that right. Big happy birthday from Kathy and Rick Wilson. So happy birthday to Emily. Hope you get spoiled today on your birthday. And I hope it's a happy one. Blow out those candles and enjoy your presence. It's the Morning News Express, Free Talk 930 WFMD.
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0: 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Chris Michaels filling in for the Morning Mayor, Bob Miller. 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A Berkeley County woman who is free on bond after a recent DUI arrest is back, keyword back, behind bars following a high-speed chase in Jefferson County that ended with an officer's cruiser rolling over, according to a Metro News television. Authorities say a 43-year-old Janice Settle led police on a pursuit Tuesday that topped 100 miles an hour. Let me say that again. 100 miles an hour along the Route 9 bypass in US 340 before she was arrested near Crosswinds Drive off Route 115. Now, a Charlestown police cruiser flipped three times after making contact with Settle's vehicle. Settles being held on a $750,000 bond on charges including attempted murder, malicious assault on an officer, DUI while fleeing, and multiple felony fleeing offenses. Now, police have not released the officer's condition. Settle had posted bond July 5th on a Berkeley County DUI causing bodily injury charge. Of course, our thoughts and prayers are with that officer and that he recovers fast and that he's okay. But just 100 miles an hour on 340. Now, those of you know 340, of course, it's in Maryland, goes into Virginia, West Virginia. But the reason why I'm reading this, because when are we going to stop being so soft on people who are arrested for DUI? Okay, you should never be driving under the influence. There is absolutely no excuse. Look, growing up, I did a lot of crazy stuff like all young people do, you know. Never drove drunk or under the influence of anything. It's not worth it. Do what you want to do with your own life. But you can affect somebody's else's life very easy. You know, I have a family. I've got kids. It takes one stupid mistake and you can instantly kill a family. That's why you have MAD, Mothers Against Drunk Driving. We have to be harder and tougher as a society on these people who drink and drive. There's absolutely no excuse, especially nowadays. You've got plenty of these ride shares. You got Uber, you got Lyft, you've got all these different resources.

0: illegal because of that reason, well, then you have to make alcohol illegal, because look at how many crashes due to people who drink alcohol. The bottom line is we need to be tougher in society on people that do this. There is absolutely no excuse. You take a look at this poor Berkeley County police officer. We don't know how bad his injuries are. Who knows? I mean, and again, this is speculating. I don't know this for sure, but he could have a leg amputated. Who knows what it could be? And all that was due because for the second time, this idiotic woman decided to drive under the influence. When are we going to smarten up? When are we going to smarten up and make it a lot tougher for people to get their licenses after the first time they get busted for this offense? It's the Morning News Express, and we've got more of it coming up, including Chris Murray. We're going to talk a little business report, see how the markets did, and tons more of other things coming up. It's the Morning News Express right here, Free Talk 930 WFMD.
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3: Roads are still looking pretty empty this morning. Nothing to slow you down on 15 in Frederick up to Gettysburg or down to Leesburg. 70 is clear as well between Baltimore and Hagerstown. And 270, if you're going from Frederick down towards D.C., it is clear that whole way on 270. 340 to Harper's Ferry looks good as well. This traffic brought to you by Frederick Air and Bryant. Whatever it takes to keep you comfortable, Frederick Air, it's a good call.
4: Your 930 WFMD sky scan forecast for mid-Maryland. Code red air quality alert for today as widespread smoke hangs over the area, mostly sunny and highs around 90. Smoky conditions continue tonight, lows down to 72. Tomorrow brings more smoke, scattered afternoon thunderstorms, and feel as hot as 100 degrees. 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WFMD meteorologist Diana Gibson.
0: It is 71 out there. A nice morning to start your morning. When I came in this morning, I had my windows open and had that wind blowing my long, beautiful hair. Not on my head, the hair on my face, my long, beautiful beard, because, well, we all know that my chrome dome is empty. No hair on top. And maybe many people would say it's also empty inside my head. Looking at a high of 92 today, so definitely stay cool. Stay in that air conditioning if you can. It's the Morning News Express. Chris Murray coming up next with the Business Report. 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
0: And it is time for Friday's business report. And of course, we talk to our good friend, Chris Murray, president of Murray Financial in downtown Frederick. Good morning, Chris. How are you, my friend?
7: I'm good. How are you, Chris?
0: Doing great. So real quickly, before we, and we're going to get into the market in a second. I don't know if you heard the opening of the show, but and I really wish I had time to talk to you about this, but this is going to be really surprising to you, Chris, and everybody out there, but a new CNBC poll ranks that Maryland's economy is the second worst in the country. And the thing that shocked me about this, to be honest with you, Chris, is it's not the first worst in the country. Then again, of course, you got L.A., so.
7: Yeah, and it's so unfortunate.

0: unfortunate, Chris, because it's just going downhill, and they try to spin that things are good and all these decisions are good for the city and or cities really around the whole state, and it's just there's no truth to it. So you see these record spending numbers and all the continued waste and investing in alternative energy as an example versus traditional, reliable, very cost-effective and safe energy, and that just drives up electric bills and different things that are happening. So it is no surprise to me that that you see that study.
1: So it's funny you talk about energy because I'm also going to talk about that a little later on today about a solar farm they're looking at doing in Thurmont. So that's another local topic we'll get into a little later on today. But we're here to talk about the markets. Yesterday, I thought maybe because I was on air, I brought good luck. The markets were higher. Unfortunately, yesterday, the markets closed lower.
0: Yeah, they did. The Dow lost 105 points, the S&P 500 down 38. The NASDAQ went down hill a little bit. It was down 387 points, about 1.5%. And unfortunately, that's what we're looking at this morning, that type of tone. Dow futures are down 333. Things are lower over in Europe, and they were lower in Asia to end the week as well. So not a very good tone so far.
1: Now, I know the president's speech yesterday when he addressed the nation wasn't necessarily economic, but because of the election integrity and all that stuff, do you think that had an effect on the markets or really had nothing to do with the markets?
0: No, I don't think so. You know, that story or that subject has been around for 6 years now. And so I think the markets are used to, you know, that type of uncertainty as what's going to happen with, you know, really trying to get to the bottom of the election in 2020. I think, again, you see these energy prices are up, and that's just impacting the markets. It wasn't too long ago, a few weeks ago, we saw crude oil in the high 60s. This morning, it's $80.76 a barrel. So, you know, once again, that's the base load for everything. And we have to look at that and then have to figure out what's that going to do to company earnings in this current quarter when they come out. So the market's trying to price that in really on a daily basis.
1: All right. And real quickly, we know that President Trump isn't too happy with Brazil. They didn't do too good in the World Cup, not make it to the finals. But to make things worse, they're getting hit with a 25% tariff.
0: Yeah, so the president of Brazil, I'm not sure if you saw it, Chris, Lula da Silva, really punked President Trump when he was here for a visit about a month and a half ago. So he came to the White House. They were supposed to do a joint press conference. Instead, Lula left, went over to the embassy, the Brazilian embassy, and did his own press conference and kind of ran his mouth a little bit. So, you know, they were already on thin ice with their trade policies, and then he did that. So there's no big surprise that they're going to, you know, take him to the mat on this. And as you said, it's 25%.
1: Why would you do that? You know how President Trump is. It's not just hyperbole in the media. President Trump is President Trump. Do not play with him because he will get back at you. And boy, did he ever.
0: Yeah, he did. And again, this is something that, you know, Brazil is they're really, you know, buddy-buddy with the Chinese Communist Party in Russia. But if you notice what's happened in South America, you see more and more conservative leaders, not just merely in Argentina, but in other countries surrounding Brazil that have been elected that are very fiscal and socially conservative people. So that's good for that part of the world.
1: All right, Chris, we will talk to you next hour. As always, appreciate it, my friend.
0: Thanks, Chris.
1: It's the Morning News Express, and we're talking about tariffs. We're talking about taxes, all that funny, uncool stuff that just makes you like upset, right? So how about a little laughter with the Belly Buster? Free Talk 930 WFMD.
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1: Now, I wanted to play that because, you know, those of you who know me out there know I'm a pizza snob. 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Hopefully Pizza Hut's not a sponsor. I'm just kidding. I'm just kidding. 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
2: 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It's a good call.
5: Roads are still looking pretty empty this morning. Nothing to slow you down on 15 in Frederick up to Gettysburg or down to Leesburg. 70 is clear as well between Baltimore and Hagerstown. And 270, if you're going from Frederick down towards D.C., it is clear that whole way on 270. 340 to Harpers Ferry looks good as well. Traffic brought to you by Frederick Air and Bryant. Whatever it takes to keep you comfortable, Frederick Air, it's a good call.
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6: The U.S. bombed Iran a sixth straight night. I'm Dave Anthony, Fox News. U.S. Central Command says they hit military targets from infrastructure to surveillance to air defense. While Iranian media reports the American strikes took out bridges and power sites.
7: This is significant escalation. The targeting of roads, bridges, and bases around the port city of Bandar Abbas is significant because it cuts off Iran's Revolutionary Guard Corps supply routes, essentially isolating them. Bandar Abbas is key to controlling the Strait of Hormuz, and the U.S. has maintained their military action is aimed at degrading Iran's ability to attack commercial ships traveling through that critical waterway.
6: Fox's Madeline Rivera. Iran's retaliated again, launching missiles and drones at Gulf countries with U.S. bases in Bahrain, Jordan, and Qatar, and in Kuwait, where a power and water desalination plant was hit, doing major damage. China is this morning denying what President Trump claimed last night in a primetime address that it interfered with U.S. elections.
8: They knew I was wise to them.
6: Alleging China gathered voter information on about 200 million Americans.
8: The People's Republic of China carried out what is believed to be the largest compromise of election data in history.
9: He's released once classified documents he says proves it was a coordinated effort by China on many fronts. The president also claimed China attempted to influence the 2020 election for former President Joe Biden.
6: That's Fox's Grinnell Scott. The president also again urged Congress to pass a law requiring proof of citizenship and voter ID that Democrats and some Republicans oppose. Before the address, Senate Minority Leader Chuck Schumer said the president wants
10: to undermine the right to vote, rig the midterm elections in his favor, knowing massive losses are otherwise inevitable.
6: Two people are now dead in the South Texas flooding that has been triggered by heavy rain. Areas like in Uvalde, we've gotten more than 2 feet of rain this week. 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
6: Two deadly immigration enforcement shootings remain under investigation in Maine and in Texas. And here's the latest on that one.
13: U.S. Attorney in the Southern District of Texas, Aaron Wright, says ICE agents in Houston were looking for illegal aliens in a white van who had been known to evade arrest before. When they came across a white van initially, the driver fled, but later they came across it again, surrounded the vehicle, and at least two agents got out of their car.
14: Preliminary information indicates the driver shifted the van into reverse, then forward again, while an officer was partially inside the van or immediately next to it. During this confrontation between federal agents and a group of illegal aliens attempting to flee, one of the officers fired a single shot,
13: killing Lorenzo Salgado Araujo, the 52-year-old father of three who, while in the country illegally, was not the intended target. Jessica Rosenthal, Fox News.
6: We have an update on the outbreak of the cyclosporiasis, a stomach bug that's made people sick, sending dozens to hospitals with nasty diarrhea and other symptoms in 34 states. Michigan's been hit hardest. The state confirms more than 4,300 cases.
15: Amid reports, the FDA has linked cases of cyclosporiasis to shredded lettuce served at some Taco Bell locations. The chain tells the Fox Business Network it is removing the potentially impacted lettuce from a supplier in select states, adding the affected ingredient from our supplier is being indefinitely removed from our supply chain nationwide and will be replaced within 24 hours in select states. Taco Bell Corp. goes on to say, while no official advisory has been issued, we believe public health is a shared responsibility. Cyclosporiasis is a foodborne illness caused by a parasite. Kristen Goodwin, Fox News.
6: The morning after a sell-off on Wall Street, even bigger losses are brewing this morning. We are seeing Dow futures down more than 300 points, more than 400 for the NASDAQ, and at Golf's Open Championship in England, Lucas Herbert, now the leader at 7 under par. I'm Dave Anthony. This is Fox News.
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17: Frederick police are investigating a fatal pedestrian crash that happened Monday afternoon at the Frederick Shopping Center. Officers in Frederick County's Division of Fire and Rescue responded just after 3:30 p.m. to the shopping center on West 7th Street. Police say a Toyota Camry struck a pedestrian crossing the roadway near Staples. The victim, 74-year-old Ann Andrex of Frederick, suffered serious injuries and was flown to Shock Trauma in Baltimore, where she died the following day. The driver of the Camry was not injured and stayed at the scene. The department's reconstruction team continues to investigate, and anyone who witnessed the crash is encouraged to contact Frederick police. The Frederick County Sheriff's Office has made an arrest following a violent assault at Lois Station Park in Rocky Ridge. Investigators say 36-year-old Michael Faya of Walkersville is accused of attacking another man with a machete after the two stopped in the parking area and got into a fight Wednesday evening. The victim suffered serious injuries to the head and arm and was taken to the hospital. He has since been released. Deputies arrested Faya Thursday while serving a search warrant at a home on Dublin Road. He is charged with first-degree assault. Detectives are asking anyone with information on this assault to come forward. For more, get at WFMD.com. Maryland is losing 379 video game jobs as Microsoft continues sweeping cuts across its Xbox business. According to the Baltimore Banner, the state warn now shows 166 positions are being eliminated in Rockville and another 213 at online studios in Cockeysville, with the layoffs taking effect September the 4th. The studios are behind the hit franchises including Fallout, Doom, Starfield, and The Elder Scrolls. The cuts are part of Microsoft's broader restructuring, which has eliminated thousands of jobs company-wide. The Maryland gaming industry generated more than $1 billion for the state's economy in 2023. Hospitals across the country are facing growing pressure as the American Red Cross warns of an emergency blood shortage. The nonprofit said the national blood supply fell nearly 25% in June, while demand continues to climb during the summer trauma season. Platelets, O positive, and B negative blood are all especially needed. The Red Cross said blood cannot be stockpiled because of its limited shelf life, making regular donations essential. Eligible donors are encouraged to make an appointment through the Red Cross's website, on the app, or by calling 1-800-RED-CROSS. I'm Diana Gibson, Mid-Maryland's News Radio Center, 930 WFMD.
18: 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It's a good call.
5: Roads are still looking pretty empty this morning. Nothing to slow you down on 15 in Frederick up to Gettysburg or down to Leesburg. 70 is clear as well between Baltimore and Hagerstown. And 270 if you're going from Frederick down towards D.C. It is clear that whole way on 270. 340 to Harper's Ferry looks good as well. This traffic brought to you by Frederick Air and Bryant. Whatever it takes to keep you comfortable, Frederick Air, it's a good call.
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19: 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We're still looking okay right now on the Brunswick line. Train 894 is leaving at 710 with a stop in Monocacy at 717. That'll get you to Washington a few minutes before 9 o'clock. Train 876 is delayed about 20 minutes this morning. Train 878 right now is on time. Train 878 leaves at 717. Train 880 is going to be leaving about 755. For the MTA Transit team, I'm Austin Todd on WFMD.
17: Your 930 WFMD Skyscan forecast for Mid-Maryland. Code Red air quality alert for today as widespread smoke hangs over the area, mostly sunny and highs around 90. Smoky conditions continue tonight, lows down to 72. Tomorrow brings more smoke, scattered afternoon thunderstorms, and feel as hot as 100 degrees. 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WFMD meteorologist Diana Gibson.
1: All right. Thank you, Diana. It is not a bad start to the morning. Not as hot as it was yesterday morning. Currently 71 out there. Today going to get to a high of 92. And got a good friend of mine in the studio, Rick Wilson. And first of all, I want him to come on real quick because I wanted to talk about Frederick City Babe Ruth fall ball for baseball registration. But before I get into that, Rick brought me in this amazing photo. Not even photo, but this huge memorabilia of New York Mets history, which is unbelievable. Rick, I want to say thank you so much. I appreciate that. That got me so emotional when you brought that in here because, I mean, we're not talking about a little photo. This is the whole New York Mets history.
20: It's their whole history. I knew when I saw it, I said, there's one Mets guy in this town, and I know. So I've been holding it for a while, waiting for you to get back in here.
1: Well, there's actually two, me and the boss man, Mike, as I call him, Bank of America, Banks, who's also a diehard Mets fan. In a miserable season that we've had, this really put a huge smile on my face. I can't thank you enough, and we'll post a picture of that. It's just unbelievable, Rick. I can't thank you enough. But I don't want to talk about that as much as I love that. I want to talk about something you know is near and dear to me, youth baseball here in Frederick. And you do such amazing work with the kids. And let's talk about the fall baseball registration is now open.
20: So we've got registration open for there's three different programs that are open right now. Well, there's several, but the three that I care about are Frederick American Little League. That registration is open for fall ball. We do our fall season is really focused on skill development and just learning to love the game, learning how to play it. It's very low pressure for the kids. Also, the Frederick girls softball program.
1: I love that, by the way, as somebody who has two daughters.
20: Yep, they are, their registration is open as well. Same thing in the fall. It's a great opportunity to come in and just gain some experience and see if they like it. And then also the Frederick City Babe Ruth, who's been around since 1954, I think we determined. They're doing their fall ball registration right now as well, and they're hoping to get a 14, 16, and 18U team up for the fall.
1: Let me ask you, I know at one time you were short also on umpires. Are you better with that, or do you always use more?
20: We're always looking for umpires. Okay. Anytime you want to get behind the plate, you let me know.
1: First of all, you know, I don't know how these umpires do it because the way my back is, I can't crouch that long.
20: I'd be
1: falling down. But it's a great opportunity to work with the youth over there. And for those out there, I've said this a million times, I'll say it again, what a better way with all the technology and everything these kids have. Get them out playing America's great pastime. Also, donations, please. I know you can use donations. Let our listeners know how they can donate.
20: So for the Little League, it's frederickamerican.org. And there's a donate now button right there. There's a couple ways you can donate electronically or you can send a check. Everything that comes into the Little Leagues, it goes right to the kids. Nobody gets paid. We're all volunteer. And every penny of it goes to the kids and the program.
1: And again, Rick, I've known you for a few years right now. We've become friends. And one of the reasons why we've become close is because I see the passion in your eyes. I love what you do for our children here. I love what the Frederick American Little League does for the kids. And you are an important staple in this community. We need you here. We need the Frederick American Little League. We need our kids to get out there, run, keep them off the bad things that are going on out there now. As far as mental health, we need that for the children's mental health.
20: Yeah.
1: All the above. And I can't thank you enough for what you do. And, of course, Christmas Cash for Kids. Every year you donate to Christmas Cash for Kids. Yep. Your love, Rick, for our community just shines through the airwaves. I mean, you don't have to look in your eyes. You can hear it through the airwaves. What you do for the kids is amazing, my friend.
20: I appreciate it.
1: And even if we weren't friends, I'd still be saying that. And we are friends because I know of what you do for the community. And I appreciate that. Rick Wilson, thank you so much. And, again, how can people get involved?
20: FrederickAmerican.org. You can email me at FrederickAmericanLittleLeague@yahoo.com. The other organizations, they have their email as well. I see them all, so you can get to me. The easiest one is Frederick American Little League.
1: And I highly, highly, highly recommend Frederick American Little League. Again, Rick Wilson will take care of your little ones, teach them the game of baseball. And not just that, but teach them the game of
20: just
1: life.
20: Just the game of life.
1: Yep. Which
20: baseball is life.
1: Which, exactly. So there you go. Rick Wilson, thank you so much again for
20: appreciate
1: that amazing
20: it.
1: Gift. But most of all, thank you for all you do for our children in Frederick, my friend.
20: Thank you. Appreciate it.
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1: It's the Morning News Express, the Friday edition of the Morning News Express. I love saying that. The Friday edition, Chris Michaels, sitting in for my pal, the Morning Mayor, Bob Miller, who's enjoying life out there in California. Bob Miller, if you're listening, I'm going to say this right now, sir. Please do not bring your California politics back to Maryland. Oh, wait a minute. there's really not a whole lot of difference between California and Maryland, I guess, right? And we'll kind of get into that a little later on. So much to talk about Maryland's economy and President Trump again yesterday addressing the nation. And Bob, not the morning mayor Bob, but our friend Bob is on the phones. We'll get to you coming up next right after sports. So much to talk about here on the Morning News Express. 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
4: The Mets got the win on the road. They defeated the Phillies 4-1. Francisco Alvarez hit two solo home runs for his seventh career multi-home run game. Juan Soto did leave the game due to left calf soreness, but the team is saying that he will be ready to go for the rest of the weekend series. Phillies reliever Brad Keller has a torn UCL and is expected to miss the rest of the season. Major League Baseball also issued a new policy effective today, banning teams from accessing AI technology to shape in-game strategy on league-issued dugout iPads. The ratings have been released for the All-Star Game from Tuesday, and close to 8.8 million viewers tuned in on Fox, making it the most-watched All-Star Game since 2018. In the WNBA, the Fire beat the Mystics 75-56. In the NHL, Connor McMichael is re-signing with the St. Louis Blues on a six-year, $40.5 million extension.
25: 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A service of Frederick Air. It's a good call.
5: Roads are still looking pretty empty this morning. Nothing to slow you down on 15 in Frederick up to Gettysburg or down to Leesburg. 70 is clear as well between Baltimore and Hagerstown. And 270 if you're going from Frederick down towards D.C. It is clear that whole way on 270. 340 to Harper's Ferry looks good as well. This traffic brought to you by Frederick Air and Bryant. Whatever it takes to keep you comfortable, Frederick Air, it's a good call.
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21: Your 930 WFMD sky scan forecast for Mid-Maryland. Code red air quality alert for today as widespread smoke hangs over the area, mostly sunny and highs around 90. Smoky conditions continue tonight, lows down to 72. Tomorrow brings more smoke, scattered afternoon thunderstorms, and feel as hot as 100 degrees. 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WFMD meteorologist Diana Gibson.
1: All right, my favorite meteorologist, Diana Gibson. Thank you for that. Currently, we're still at 72. Let me refresh this. Still at 72 out there. Going to get to a high of 92 today. And let's head to the phones. The very, very patient Bob has been hanging on the phone line. Appreciate you waiting, Bob. Good morning, my friend.
8: I got to add one more subject to that real quick. When you had the guy on, Rick, there, I said I was in National League for Frederick, so I can't support American League. Little League. But the thing is, everybody keeps talking about how if we go to the voter rack, they're going to lose votes. Several years back, we all had to get our license or our identification cards renewed. And we had to show all our ID for that. If you don't have an ID by now on the federal thing, then you're probably here illegally anyway.
1: You're talking about that real ID, right?
8: Yes.
1: No, yeah, listen. Go ahead.
8: Go ahead.
1: No, I would say you're 100% right. It's not that hard, and we're going to get into that. I know I keep teasing it. We will get into that coming up here soon, President Trump's speech to the nation. But no, you're right. I mean, listen, it's not that hard to get an ID. We're not asking for a whole lot. And what drives me nuts about the Democrats is this, oh, well, it's racist to ask for an ID to vote. I mean, you're telling me, like, what black people don't know how to get IDs or they can't get IDs? What does that mean? I mean, it's not hard to get an ID. Just get an ID and go and vote. It's very, very simple solution.
8: I got news for you. If you break a tool off at Lowe's or Home Depot and you got to exchange it, they ask for an ID there.
1: Absolutely.
8: Just to exchange it. So
1: absolutely. So
8: it's a stupid reasoning.
1: But Bob, and the thing is, it's and again, I said this yesterday. The majority of registered Democrats, and again, I don't have the exact numbers next to me. I want to say it was like 80-85% are for it. It's just the Democrats who are elected in office who are too dumb to realize that that's what we need in this country.
8: Chris, they're not dumb. They know if they pass this, they might lose their job.
1: Yeah,
8: that's what they're afraid of.
1: Well, I'm giving the benefit of the doubt. We know why they want to do it, because they want to change the elections in this country. But look, listen, I couldn't agree with you more. I got my real ID by now. Most people got their real ID. And listen, as always, good call, my friend. I got to let you go. Thanks so much, Bob, for that call. It's the Morning News Express, Free Talk 930 WFMD.
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2: Morning News Express, Free Talk 930 WFMD. So kind of continuing our conversation we just had with Bob on the phone. President Trump, as we well know, addressed the nation last night around 9 o'clock or so. I was exhausted, but still stood up to watch the whole thing. It was only an hour or so, so it wasn't too bad. But of course, President Trump last night addressed, focused on the election integrity that Democrats aggressively challenged as his attempts to interfere before an important election. So here's Fox's Scott Grinnell to kind of talk about it real quick.
3: President Trump said in his White House remarks, as the midterms approach, he claimed the security of America's elections have been under attack.
4: January 2020 to June 2026. This is a cyber threat aimed at the very heart of our democracy.
3: Documents now on the White House website or what he says proves this. But Senate Minority Leader Chuck Schumer said Trump's plan was to cast doubt in voters' minds before November.
5: Rig the midterm elections in his favor, knowing massive losses are otherwise inevitable.
3: The president, in his speech, said the Save America Act, with its election reforms, can restore voting integrity. Grinnell Scott, Fox News.
2: So, you know, as I call him, Yucky Chucky, Chuck Schumer, of course, is going to say what he says about the president. But let me say one thing, okay? First of all, that speech last night, the president, you're wrong, Chuck. The president's not going to sway anybody when it comes to the midterm elections, okay? Let's be honest out there. Everybody has their decision, I think, at this point, okay? Either you're going to vote Republican or you're not going to vote Republican. His speech didn't sway anything. And look, I was one of the first ones, and I've always said this, and I'll say it again. When President Trump talked about the elections being rigged against Joe Biden, I've always said, stop it. Okay, enough's enough. We get it. Move forward. Don't talk about the past. Stop talking about, you know, what happened in the past. Talk about what you're doing now. You know, talk about what you're doing in Iran. Talk about all the wins you had, because just bringing up the, you know, and I say, as Bob would say, air quotations, the rigged elections, just going to annoy people. It's not going to annoy the MAGA base, okay? They're with you no matter what, you know, but it's going to annoy the maybe moderate Democrats or independents who you might have a chance to vote for you. Now, that being said, his speech yesterday said that he has proof and, you know, it's going to be on the White House website. Well, if there's proof, then I'm all for definitely having that speech and having us look at it and having us see that, see if there was election interference. But it doesn't surprise me talking about China trying to affect the elections, because let's be honest, we all know that the last thing China wanted was for President Trump to get reelected, because there is no other president who is tougher on China in my lifetime than he was. And we're going to kind of get into that. I'm running against it. We're going to kind of talk about President Trump's claims against China, and we're going to try to get into that next segment this hour. There's just so much to talk about as we've got weather and traffic coming up next. Your thoughts on the president's speech last night? Are you sick of the president talking about election interference and that the election was rigged? What'd you think about his speech yesterday? Did it change your mind with his speech yesterday? Let me know. I want to hear from you. Am I absolutely wrong in my opinion? Let me know, too. It's 301-694-9363. We'll get more into that and China coming up next. It's the Morning News Express, Free Talk 930 WFMD.
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7: Nothing slowing you down on those major routes still at this time. It looks good from Frederick all the way down towards D.C. on 270. 70's clear, Baltimore to Hagerstown. 15 looking good both directions up towards Gettysburg. And if you're headed through Loudoun County down to Leesburg. 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Whatever it takes to keep you comfortable, Frederick Air, it's a good call.
8: Your 930 WFMD Sky Scan forecast for Mid-Maryland. Code red air quality alert for today as widespread smoke hangs over the area, mostly sunny and highs around 90. Smoky conditions continue tonight, lows down to 72. Tomorrow brings more smoke, scattered afternoon thunderstorms, and feel as hot as 100 degrees. 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WFMD meteorologist Diana Gibson.
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8: A former teacher from Montgomery County Public Schools is headed to federal prison after being convicted in a fentanyl trafficking case connected to a deadly overdose. Sarah Madrid, a former first grade teacher at Dr. Charles R. Drew Elementary School in Silver Spring, was sentenced to 151 months behind bars. Prosecutors say she distributed fentanyl to a victim who later died of an overdose in 2024. During the investigation, authorities found text messages documenting drug transactions and evidence that Madrid conducted drug sales while she was working at the school. She will also serve 3 years of supervised release and must pay more than $25,000 in restitution for funeral costs to the victim's family. For more local stories, go to our website at WFMD.com. Five additional measles cases have been reported in Maryland, prompting a public health warning. State health officials say the cases involve Central Maryland residents who recently traveled together to an area of the country with an active measles outbreak. Investigators say people who visited the Carroll Hospital Center Emergency Department waiting room in Westminster between 2 and 5 p.m. on July 13th could have been exposed. The new cases raised Maryland's total to 9 confirmed measles infections this year. Officials are also encouraging anyone who may have been exposed to monitor for symptoms, verify their vaccination status, and contact a healthcare provider if they are not fully vaccinated. To read more, go to our website at WFMD.com. Police say a chase through Jefferson County, West Virginia, at speeds exceeding 100 miles per hour has landed a Berkeley County woman in jail on attempted murder and several other felony charges. Investigators say 43-year-old Janice Settle fled officers on Tuesday from the Route 9 bypass onto 340 before being taken into custody near the Crosswinds Drive off of Route 115. Metro News said that during the pursuit, a Charlestown police cruiser overturned 3 times after colliding with the suspect's vehicle. Settle is being held at the Eastern Regional Jail on a $750,000 bond. Authorities have not provided an update on the officer involved. The arrest comes just 10 days after Settle posted bond on a Berkeley County DUI causing bodily injury case. To read more local stories, go to our website at WFMD.com. I'm Diana Gibson, Mid-Maryland's News Radio Center, 930 WFMD.
10: Fox News, I'm Chris Foster. In a primetime address to the nation, President Trump accuses China of meddling in the 2020 election.
11: The Chinese government's strategy against the United States was focused on undermining domestic confidence in the U.S. president. They wanted to just make you sound like your president wasn't so hot, when actually your president has done a great job.
10: The foreign ministry says China has no interest in interfering in U.S. election and has never done so. Texas Governor Greg Abbott says at least 2 people are killed in flooding there.
12: Governor Greg Abbott says a man near Comfort swept away by floodwaters in an RV and a woman swept away while driving were killed, explaining several counties have seen 6 to 13 inches of rainfall that's led to dangerous river flooding.
10: Fox's Kristen Goodwin. In a 6th straight night of airstrikes in Iran, U.S. Central Command says they hit military infrastructure. Iran state media reports bridges are hit. 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
2: Yeah! How about that? Little old school jingles. And this bump right here, Rowdy Friends, the Monday Night Football theme song back in the 90s. Great song. It's the Morning News Express. Chris Michaels filling in for the Morning Mayor, Bob Miller, hanging out with you. Today's my last day on air here because the Morning Mayor will be back again on Monday, taking over the air chair. And, you know, his chair is kind of broken here. And I hope he doesn't blame me, because when I got in here, this chair was already broken. So, Bob Miller, if you're listening to me, it wasn't me. So let's get back into, of course, President Trump, talking to the nation regarding election integrity last night, around 9 o'clock or so. And I want to get into the China discussion with election integrity. President Trump, claiming China illegally obtained voter records containing millions of Americans' personal information. I got a clip here.
11: The Chinese government's strategy against the United States was focused on undermining domestic confidence in the U.S. president. They wanted to just make you sound like your president wasn't so hot, when actually your president has done a great job.
2: So I agree with that. You take a look at social media and the influences that China has on social media. And I've said this before, this is going to make me sound like a real big conspiracy theorist, and a lot of people will probably highly disagree with me on this, but before COVID, the economy was looking good. Everything was looking good, and we were looking at having another easy 4 years for President Trump to be reelected. Then what happens? COVID hits all of a sudden. Where did it come from? China. Huh. Think China had something to do, again, this is a conspiracy theory, I understand, you think China had something to do with possibly getting COVID out there to maybe help prevent President Trump from being reelected, so people can blame President Trump because of COVID? Oh, well, why would China do that? Because they hurt their own people. Oh, yeah, right. Because, you know, China cares about their people over there. Yeah, they love their people. They care about their people. So, look, you know, I could be wrong about that. I understand it's a conspiracy theory. But in my opinion, China was going to do everything they could to prevent the president from getting reelected, because they know that President Trump is hard on them. You know, look at all the years we've been getting screwed by China. President Trump comes in and says, nope, not happening anymore. You know, everything's got to be equal. And listen, they've been getting over on us for years and years and years until the president came in. So it doesn't surprise me if China had something to do with the voting. But it was funny. You know, I get a laugh because the left says, oh, especially Yucky Chucky Schumer, oh, well, President Trump is a liar. Trump is a liar. You know, everything was fair, blah, blah, blah. But I do remember, correct me if I'm wrong, which, yeah, I am wrong a lot, I'll admit that. But I do remember the left whining and crying, oh, President Trump got elected because of Russia, Russia, Russia, right? Russia got involved. That's why President Trump beat Hillary Clinton. Russia, Russia, Russia. So back then, you know, the elections were rigged when he beat Hillary Clinton. But when Trump beat Joe Biden, no. He's lying. So look, you know, and you can't go by what the media says. Look, first of all, most of the mainstream media refuse to cover Trump's speech yesterday, which is sad. That the mainstream Fox, I think, were one of the only ones that actually covered his speech, which is really, really bad. But thank God for social media. That's one of the good things about internet and social media now, because you don't have to just rely on the lame stream media. You can find things on the internet. You can find President Trump's speech on the internet. And that's why he did the Truth Social thing. Because he wants to get the truth out there, which is why it's called Truth Social. Because the media just will not cover the truth. I mean, it is what it is. Take a look at it. And I have this website called allsides.com. You need to check it out. It's called allsides.com. And it shows you how biased the media actually is. It's a nonpartisan website. And just go on there and you'll see how biased the media is. I'm not just saying that. It's the Morning News Express. We've got more of it coming up, including the Almanac, next on Free Talk 930 WFMD.
6: 930 WFMD traffic for Frederick and surrounding counties. 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
7: 270 looks good. Frederick all the way down to D.C. still at this time. No slowdowns on 70 from Baltimore to Hagerstown in either direction. 15 in Frederick looks good up to Gettysburg and down to Leesburg. 340 to Harper's Ferry. No issues over there. Even 81 running clearly at this time. Traffic brought to you by Frederick Air and Bryant. Whatever it takes to keep you comfortable, Frederick Air, it's a good call.
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8: Your 930 WFMD sky scan forecast for mid-Maryland. Code red air quality alert for today as widespread smoke hangs over the area, mostly sunny and highs around 90. Smoky conditions continue tonight, lows down to 72. Tomorrow brings more smoke, scattered afternoon thunderstorms, and feel as hot as 100 degrees. 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WFMD meteorologist Diana Gibson.
2: All right. Thank you to the wonderful Diana Gibson for that weather report. Always say the hardest working woman in radio. Currently 72 out there. 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
2: Yes, it is time for your history lesson. Now, normally, Professor Bob Miller will be giving you that history lesson, but Professor Chris Michaels will be doing that. It is time for the Almanac, of course, brought to you by our friends over at Washington Vascular Specialist and John Ashbery and his amazing local Frederick County book. Let's see here. Let's take a look at what we got here. We are going to start off here locally. Maryland Governor Horatio Sharp summoned the Frederick County militia to a meeting in Frederick after learning of British General Edward Braddock's defeat. And that was in 1755, 1856. Dr. William Crawford Johnson was born. He was a physician in Frederick for more than 50 years. And I think back then when you were called doctor, you were an actual doctor, unlike Dr. Jill Biden, who's not actually a doctor. 1892, St. Paul's Lutheran Church was dedicated on Pennsylvania Avenue in Walkersville. It was built on a lot purchased from George W. Stauffer for, you know how much money? An expensive $125. And let's see here. I am going to pull up the national one. I didn't have it ready. I have it ready now. Let's see. Today in 1954, the Brooklyn Dodgers made history as the first team with a majority of black players. Today in 1955, Disneyland, not Disney World, Disneyland in California opened in Anaheim, California. It's the park's first year of operation. Some 4 million people visited attractions at the park. I wonder if Bob Miller went to Disneyland. He's only there for 2 days, and I'm not sure what part of California he's in. Today in 1961, the legendary Ty Cobb succumbed to prostate cancer at the age of 74. Cobb was considered by many to be the greatest baseball player of all time. You know, there's this thing I follow on Instagram called something history, and they actually had an interview with Ty Cobb talking about the current state of baseball at the time being in the 50s. It was really, really cool to see that. Today, 1975, an Apollo spaceship docked with a Soyuz spacecraft in orbit. It was the first linked up between the U.S. and the Soviet Union.
19: When we opened Hatch in space, we were opening back on the Earth, a barrel in the history of man.
2: And in 1984, President Reagan signed a bill giving states until October 1st, 1986 to raise the legal drinking age to 21 or face a 5% cut in federal highway funds. I'm guessing it was 18 back then. I was only 2 years old, so not sure about that. Let's see. Today in 1991, the U.S. Senate voted 53 to 45 to give itself a $23,200 pay raise while at the same time banning outside speaking fees. And I know plenty in the Senate who make way, way too much money. Speaking of which, I know I didn't get a chance to talk about Lindsey Graham, the passing of the late Lindsey Graham, and I have a lot of things to say about that too, if I have time. Also, I have a lot to say about the horrible people that are on social media who are celebrating the death of Lindsey Graham, who, believe it or not, was not worth as much money as most people in the Senate. Why? Well, maybe because he actually didn't care about getting rich, and he actually wanted to help people in the Senate, help people in the country being in the Senate. Today in 1996, the Paris-bound flight TWA-800 exploded and crashed off Long Island, New York, shortly after leaving John F. Kennedy International Airport, killing all 230 people aboard. Yesterday and today, I'm reading history on planes that have crashed, and people wonder why I do not fly on airplanes. Oh, look, another one. Today in 2014, Malaysia Air Flight 17 crashed over eastern Ukraine, killing all 283 passengers. No, thank you. I'll take the chance of me driving in a vehicle on the interstate. Yes, I know it's safer to drive in air, be on an air.

0: 930 WFMD traffic for Frederick and surrounding counties. 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It's a good call.
1: Nothing slowing you down on those major routes still at this time. You'll see a tiny bit of congestion around the exit for 109 in Hyattstown. Then it clears right up as you head down towards D.C. 70 is clear between Baltimore and Hagerstown in both directions. 15 is smooth sailing up to Gettysburg and down to Leesburg. And 340 to Harper's Ferry is looking good as well. Traffic brought to you by Frederick Air and Bryant. Whatever it takes to keep you comfortable, Frederick Air, it's a good call.
2: Your 930 WFMD sky scan forecast for mid-Maryland. Code red air quality alert for today as widespread smoke hangs over the area, mostly sunny and highs around 90. Smoky conditions continue tonight, lows down to 72. Tomorrow brings more smoke, scattered afternoon thunderstorms, and feel as hot as 100 degrees. 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WFMD meteorologist Diana Gibson.
3: All right. Thank you, Diana. Currently 73 out there. My friend Rick Wilson is still hanging out with me in the studio. And I love Rick. He's a great guy. One thing I do not like about Rick is he's, I think, double my age, and he looks a lot better than I do. And maybe it's because he's a baseball coach and he stays young because he, you know, runs the league with Little League and he's hanging out with kids. But he looks a lot younger than me and better looking than me, which really annoys me. It's the Morning News Express. I still like you, Rick. Don't worry. 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Chris Murray coming up next with the business report.
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3: Tis that time of the morning where we talk to our good friend Chris Murray, president of Murray Financial in downtown Frederick, the last one of the week. And Chris, well, the markets closed lower yesterday. How's the futures looking as of right now?
6: Yeah, they're still lower. They've improved a little bit from the last hour when we had our conversation. But, yeah, still looking lower. So we'll see if that mood improves. But, yeah, as you alluded to, yesterday was a negative day. The Dow lost 105 points. The S&P 500 down 38. And the NASDAQ had a tough day. It was down 387 points, about 1.5%.
3: Well, some good news. We're talking about the markets closing lower. Good news. Looks like retail sales rose in June.
6: Yeah, they were up 0.2%, so that was in line with forecast. And also May's number was revised up a little bit. So I think a lot of that had to do with the Amazon Prime Day. That contributed to a lot of the online sales, of course. And they figured that over that four-day event, it made about $26 billion was spent. So that's that was good for retail sales. And also, it looks like, according to a new National Retail Federation survey, about 62% of shoppers have already started buying back to school items. So that helped as well.
3: You know, what I believe in doing is, you know, and I know it's way, way, way too early to be talking Christmas, but now's the time, or that's the time to start buying Christmas presents, especially if you have kids, you know, during Amazon Day. Because, I mean, you know, most people wait to the last minute. And I swear, you know, companies jack up the prices because they know it's last minute. Do it now. Start early.
6: Yeah, like you said, if you have that discipline and keep it, you know, in the kind of the forefront of your mind, and you see these deals throughout the year at different times, it's an excellent thing to do because, as you mentioned, you can really get some good bargains.
3: So, did you go ahead and start shopping for my Christmas presents already, Chris? Or are you just going to wait till it gets
6: closed? No, I'm that guy that waits till the 11th hour. So don't, you know, do as I say, not as I do when it comes to Christmas

0: Well, it's a jail time for who? Well, the former Federal Reserve advisor. He's going to the pokey, Chris. What's going on with that?
1: Yeah, for over 3 years, this guy named John Rogers, he was a senior advisor for the International Finance Division at the Federal Reserve. And this guy, you know, he decided that it was okay to give confidential information from the Federal Reserve to a Chinese Communist Party operative. So he acted like he was going to China for conferences, but apparently in hotel rooms, he was giving these spies, basically, and Communist Party members sensitive, very sensitive information that has to do with the Federal Reserve. So I think he's getting off lucky with just a little over 3 years.
0: Chris,
1: I mean, that's something you really want to deter.
0: You took the words right out of my mouth. I was just going to say only 3 years for giving that information to the Chinese Communist Party. It looks like Mr. Rogers' neighborhood is going to be in jail now, but 3 years, that's not even close to being enough.
1: No, I agree 100%. He got off, I guess the judge was lenient, and you know, he got off with a lower sentence than what he should have gotten, it sounds like.
0: And tariff update, Brazil gets hit with that 25% tariff thanks to President Trump, who's not a, I guess he wouldn't have been rooting for Brazil if they had made it to the World Cup finals.
1: Yeah, no, I don't think so either. But yeah, I mean, President Trump, as we mentioned last hour, was treated very poorly by De Sousa, the president of Brazil, when he was here. So, you know, our U.S. trade representative, Jamison Greer, who's doing a phenomenal job, I think, basically told Brazil to go pound sand and hit them with the 25% tariff. And a lot of that is because they're punishing our technology companies in that country because the technology companies won't suppress free speech. And they're a bunch of communists, the ones that are running Brazil right now. So, yeah, this is going to be interesting to see how this works out.
0: All right. And one of my favorite shows I love to listen on the radio is your show, which airs tomorrow. What you got going on tomorrow, my friend?
1: Yeah, we'll recap this week's top stories as we always do, and I'll have a Heritage Foundation senior scholar come on. We're going to talk about the update on ICE detentions and deportations.
0: All right, and I'll text you my Christmas list. That way you can get started early, my friend.
1: I appreciate it. Thanks, Chris. Have a good weekend.
0: Take care. Chris Murray always does a great job here on the Morning News Express. Free Talk 930 WFMD. She's coming up next. Who? She's called the Tech Goddess, Kim Komando.
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6: 930 WFMD traffic for Frederick and surrounding counties. 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
7: Nothing slowing you down on those major routes still at this time. You'll see a tiny bit of congestion around the exit for 109 in Hyattstown. Then it clears right up as you head down towards D.C. 70 is clear between Baltimore and Hagerstown in both directions. 15 is smooth sailing up to Gettysburg and down to Leesburg. And 340 to Harper's Ferry is looking good as well. Traffic brought to you by Frederick Air and Bryant. Whatever it takes to keep you comfortable, Frederick Air, it's a good call.
0: All right, it's currently 74 out there. No chance of rain, so that's good. It feels like 74. We're going to get to a high of 92. We're going to get down to a low of 72. 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
9: Hitting Iran even harder. I'm Dave Anthony, Fox News. That's what the U.S. did on a sixth consecutive night of bombing. Central Command says they hit military targets from air defense to infrastructure. Iran State TV says bridges were taken out. Fox's Peter Ducey reports.
10: The war planners here at the White House are trying something different. They started bombing overnight roads and bridges around Bandar Abbas. The U.S. is trying to take out these bridges and roads, hoping to isolate the IRGC so they cannot resupply their people near Bandar Abbas, which is the key to controlling the Strait of Hormuz.
9: Iran trying to control that shipping waterway and has retaliated again today, launching missiles and drones at Gulf countries with U.S. bases, including Kuwait, where a power plant and water desalination facility were hit, causing widespread damage. China is denying it interfered in U.S. elections, especially in 2020, like President Trump claimed in an address last night.
11: 18 states have been bought, stolen, or hacked by China.
9: Fox's Aisha Hosni reports.
12: He has announced that he's declassifying a trove of documents that he claims reveals vulnerabilities in our election system. Those documents are now posted on the White House website. He's alleging that China hacked and gathered voter information on some 200 million Americans over a number of years.
9: Democratic Senate Leader Chuck Schumer called the Trump speech a pathetic attempt to deny the president lost the 2020 election. Two people are now dead in the Texas flooding disaster caused by more than 2 feet of rain this week, sending rivers and creeks overflowing in communities, including Uvalde.
13: Water rushing through all of the main roads in that town. Everything shut. Businesses and homes being inundated. First responders moving as fast as they could to get evacuations going and rescues. Over 200 people rescued in the past several days across the region.
9: Fox Weather's Robert Ray in San Antonio. 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
9: Change is coming in Britain, where the Labour Party has just confirmed Andy Burnham, a new member of parliament, will be the party's leader and later become the next British Prime Minister.
17: Andy Burnham's rise to the top of British politics has seemed as inevitable as it has sudden. Making no secret of his ambition, the Mayor of Manchester manoeuvred himself back into Parliament while Prime Minister Keir Starmer struggled to hold on to power. When Burnham won a special election last month, Starmer announced within days that he would resign. Only one name was put forward as a potential replacement. That means today's special Labour Party conference is a formality. On Monday, Burnham will achieve his ultimate goal and receive the keys to 10 Downing Street. In London, Jonathan Savage, Fox News.
9: It'll be a somber evening on New York's Long Island, remembering a disaster in the sky on this date 30 years ago.
18: Families of the 230 people who were lost aboard TWA Flight 800 will gather at Smith Point on New York's Long Island to remember their loved ones 30 years after the tragedy. The crash happened 12 minutes after takeoff from John F. Kennedy International Airport on the evening of July 17, 1996. The Boeing 747 was headed to France and Italy when it exploded and went down in the Atlantic Ocean. A memorial sits at the Smith Point County Park, and families mark each anniversary by placing white roses in the water. Among those set to attend are the TWA Association president, who lost his niece in the crash, as well as a group from Pennsylvania who suffered the loss of teenagers who were on a school trip. In New York City, Tanya J. Powers, Fox News.
9: More selling is in store on Wall Street the day after losses. Dow futures are down no more than 200 points. NASDAQ futures falling over 400. At golf's last major of the year, the Open Championship in England, American Jackson Suber, who led after round one, is now two shots back on day two. Lucas Herbert, the leader, at 8 under par. I'm Dave Anthony. This is Fox News.
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19: A pedestrian struck in a crash at the Frederick Shopping Center has died. Frederick Police say officers in Frederick County's Division of Fire and Rescue responded just after 3:30 Monday afternoon to the shopping center on West 7th Street. Investigators say a Toyota Camry was traveling through the parking lot when it hit a pedestrian crossing the roadway near Staples. The victim, identified as 74-year-old Ann Andrex of Frederick, was taken to shock trauma in Baltimore with serious injuries and died the following day. The driver remained at the scene and was not hurt. The crash reconstruction team is asking anyone who witnessed the collision to contact Frederick Police. A Walkersville man is behind bars after a machete attack at Lois Station Park in Rocky Ridge. The Frederick County Sheriff's Office said deputies responded Wednesday evening to a reported stabbing and found a man with serious head and arm injuries. Investigators say the victim and suspect arrived in separate vehicles before getting into a fight. During the fight, 36-year-old Michael Faya allegedly slashed the victim with a machete. Deputies arrested Faya on Thursday at a home on Dublin Road. He's charged with first-degree assault. The victim was treated and released from the hospital. For more, get at WFMD.com. Microsoft's latest round of layoffs is hitting Maryland's video gaming industry hard. The Baltimore Banner reports that filings with the Department of Maryland's Labor indicated the company in Rockville will cut 166 jobs, while online studios in Cockeysville will eliminate 213 positions. A total of 379 layoffs will be effective through September the 4th. Microsoft bought the company in 2021 for $7.5 billion. The layoffs are part of a larger Xbox workforce reductions, with employee and union leaders raising questions about the impact on future gaming development. The American Red Cross has declared an emergency blood shortage after the nation's blood supply dropped nearly 25% in June. The organization said donations have fallen sharply since late May, while hospitals are using about 3,500 more units of blood each week than expected during the busy summer trauma season. The greatest need is for platelet donations in people with O positive and B negative blood types. The Red Cross said busy summer schedules and fewer school blood drives have contributed to the shortage, and they are urging eligible donors to schedule an appointment as soon as possible. To read more, go to our website at WFMD.com. I'm Diana Gibson, Mid-Maryland's News Radio Center, 930 WFMD.
8: 930 WFMD traffic for Frederick and surrounding counties. A service of Frederick Air. It's a good call.
7: Nothing slowing you down on those major routes still at this time. You'll see a tiny bit of congestion around the exit for 109 in Hyattstown. Then it clears right up as you head down towards D.C. 70 is clear between Baltimore and Hagerstown in both directions. 15 is smooth sailing up to Gettysburg and down to Leesburg. And 340 to Harper's Ferry is looking good as well. Traffic brought to you by Frederick Air and Bryant. Whatever it takes to keep you comfortable, Frederick Air, it's a good call.
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20: Good morning from the MTA. Still looking okay right now on the MARC train system. Brunswick train 894 is delayed about 5 minutes. That'll be arriving in Washington just after 9 o'clock. Train 880 is the last train on the Brunswick line, delayed 10 minutes right now. Scheduled arrival in Washington is after 9:30. For the MTA Transit Team, I'm Austin Todd on WFMD.
19: Your 930 WFMD Skyscan forecast for Mid-Maryland. Code Red air quality alert for today as widespread smoke hangs over the area, mostly sunny and highs around 90. Smoky conditions continue tonight, lows down to 72. Tomorrow brings more smoke, scattered afternoon thunderstorms, and feel as hot as 100 degrees. 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WFMD meteorologist Diana Gibson.
0: 74 out there. Going to get to a high of 92 today. It's the Morning News Express. And real quickly, you want to head over to the text line, read some of your texts. And, of course, we always appreciate you being a part of the Morning News Express, 301-694-9363 to hit me up on that text line. Do you disagree with me about what we were talking about as far as President Trump's address to the nation or anything else? Let me know why I'm wrong. And definitely read it on air. And here's one that actually agrees with me. There we go. Marvin, text and totally agree with you. COVID was released by the Chinese to affect the 2020 election. And Kevin from Middletown, I love Kevin. He always checks in every morning. Let us know what the weather's like in beautiful Middletown. Kevin said he woke up, thought it was fog outside this morning, but it's smoke. It's really smoky in Middletown this morning. So just be aware of that. Again, if you have asthma like I do, it just makes it that much worse for and in Middletown. Hi, Chris. It's great to hear your voice. Really miss you. And thank you so much. I can't thank you and the rest of my friends here on Free Talk 930 WFMD who wake up with us every morning and said these wonderful things. I'm so glad to be back in the air chair. Even though it's only 2 days, I've missed you all so very much. It's the Morning News Express. And we got some good news coming up for you next. 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
0: And a big thank you to our friends over at Colonial Jewelers. In Arizona, 14-year-old Royal Cuthbert is being called the hero after saving a woman with dementia. Teresa Morgan was wandering around in extreme heat miles from home. Royal was able to call her son, Jeff Morgan, for help. And I tell you what, with all the rough news and bad news you're hearing nowadays, it's so nice to hear some good news. And I do believe we have a clip here of that.
22: Around here, I could tell you that. Yeah, I could look it up on my phone if you want me to.
23: 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She just looked like something was wrong. So I started talking to her. I knew it was hot. She was sweating.
24: Just so lucky, so fortunate that he ran across her and he cared enough to stay with her and to take care of her.
0: You're not kidding. With all the bad stuff you're seeing on the news with these teen takeovers, it's so great to hear a youngster 14 years old doing something amazing and being a hero, saving that woman who has dementia from this horrible heat. You, sir, are a hero, and I'm sure your parents are proud.
21: Patrick in downtown Frederick, the Colonial Jewelers box. There's just more in it.
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0: Yeah. Morning News Express. Chris Michaels. Sitting in for the Morning Mayor, Bob Miller. Free Talk 930 WFMD. How about that for some good news, huh? And, of course, thank you to Colonial Jewelers for that. I love hearing good news. You hear about all the bad stuff that's going on in the media. And sometimes it could be tough when you do this job and you're always talking about all the bad things. So it's great that Colonial Jewelers does that for us to where we can talk about some of the great things that's going on around the country. Again, we always talk about, you know, these young teens and these teen takeovers and all the bad things that's going on. But there are so many amazing youngsters out there, just like 14-year-old Royal, who we just talked about. And again, thank you to Colonial Jewelers for that. We appreciate it. So much more to talk about. It's 8:13. The show is going so fast today. It's just so much going on in the news. And I wanted to real quickly get my thoughts on the passing of Senator Lindsey Graham. You know, each senator in each state in this country has two senators. And unless you're from that state, you don't normally know who the senator of that state is. But there are certain senators who are just big and who do so much for the country, like Lindsey Graham. And Lindsey Graham was one of those few senators where you knew who he was, you know where he represented, Lindsey Graham from South Carolina, and he did so much for the country, and somebody who actually cared about his country and his state and the people he represented. You know, we're always talking about, you know, how politicians just do it for themselves and to make money. And, you know, we always hear about the bad things about politicians. But then there's Lindsey Graham, who, you know, I don't have the exact numbers, but I read somewhere where when he passed away, he was worth, I think, just over $1 million. Yes, I know that's a lot of money for those of us who are in radio. But not compared to what these other politicians have retired with. Lindsey Graham didn't care about making money. He actually just cared about helping the people. And what really disgusts me is what I see on social media. Okay? People posting these horrible things about Lindsey Graham, celebrating the death of Lindsey Graham. I don't care whether you're on the right, on the left. And again, I said this. I don't consider myself Republican or a Democrat. I consider myself as a person with common sense. I don't care if you're left, right. You never celebrate the passing of a person, of an innocent life. Look, AOC. I don't think she's the sharpest knife in the drawer. As a matter of fact, I don't agree with her on anything. But I hope and pray that AOC has a long, healthy life. I don't ever want to see her, God forbid, die of something. I'd feel terrible. Just like I felt with Lindsey Graham. And I look at some of the people on social media and what they post. And, oh, well, Lindsey Graham was a warmonger. What, are you stupid? I mean, really, are you that dumb? It goes to show that you don't follow what's going on in the world. Lindsey Graham, a warmonger. A man that his most important bill that he wanted to put through was to see the end of the Ukraine-Russia war. Lindsey Graham hated to see hated the war that was going on. He hated to see all those people dying, especially in Ukraine, because of what was going on with Russia. He wanted that war to end. How could you say he was a warmonger? I mean, you know, how about actually researching and not hating somebody just because there's an R in front of their name? That's the problem with society. You take a look over in the UK. There was just, I think it was yesterday, somebody who was in the, they call it the Conservative Party, a woman who was killed, murdered because of her thoughts, just because she was a conservative. And again, over there, their Conservative Party is the Republican Party, I believe. I'm not too honed in on English politics. But the bottom line is, she was killed for what she believed in. Do I have to go back to talk about Charlie Kirk? Yeah, you remember Charlie Kirk? An innocent, and look, yo, his poor family is still going through the trial right now. An innocent human being who didn't hurt anybody, whether you agreed or disagreed with Charlie Kirk, doesn't matter. People are still celebrating his death. Making fun of Erica Kirk. The guy had kids. He was assassinated in broad daylight. And again, when I was here at the station when Charlie Kirk got assassinated, and it broke my heart because he was a part of the WFMD family. I remember for Christmas Cash for Kids, he recorded a liner for us because he actually cared about the children of Frederick County. And I remember we played that one time on air, Bob and I. We never played it again after his death. And I played it because of the fact that he recorded it for the people of Frederick County, and I'm sure he'd want the people of Frederick County to hear that line he recorded for Christmas Cash for Kids. But the bottom line is, getting back to Senator Lindsey Graham, what are we doing as a society? celebrating the death of somebody just because there's an R in front of their name. That's the thing I hate about social media. You know, these people are tough guys, keyboard warriors. They'll sit there and argue with social media, but they don't have the guts to say it to your face. Just my two cents. It's the Morning News Express, Free Talk 930, WFMD.
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4: The Mets got the win on the road. They defeated the Phillies 4-1. Francisco Alvarez hit two solo home runs for his seventh career multi-home run game. Juan Soto did leave the game due to left calf soreness, but the team is saying that he will be ready to go for the rest of the weekend series. Phillies reliever Brad Keller has a torn UCL and is expected to miss the rest of the season. Major League Baseball also issued a new policy effective today, banning teams from accessing AI technology to shape in-game strategy on league-issued dugout iPads. The ratings have been released for the All-Star Game from Tuesday, and close to 8.8 million viewers tuned in on Fox, making it the most-watched All-Star Game since 2018. In the WNBA, the Fire beat the Mystics 75-56. In the NHL, Connor McMichael is re-signing with the St. Louis Blues on a six-year, $40.5 million extension.
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7: Around the exit for West Patrick Street, a slight bit of congestion there. Otherwise, 15 looks good on the southbound side. And as you head down towards Leesburg, no issues through there. 270 southbound, just a little congestion at Hyattstown before the exit for 109. And then between Middlebrook Road and 124. But 70 looks good between Baltimore and Hagerstown in both directions. 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Whatever it takes to keep you comfortable, Frederick Air, it's a good call. Thanks to our title traffic sponsor, Frederick Aaron Bryant. Whatever it takes to keep you comfortable, Frederick Air, it's a good call.

0: Your 930 WFMD Skyscan forecast for Mid-Maryland. A code red air quality alert in effect for today. Widespread smoke and sunshine push temperatures to 90. Smoke lingers overnight with lows near 72. Saturday stays smoky with afternoon showers and thunderstorms. Highs near 91 with a heat index value as high as 100. 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WFMD meteorologist Diana Gibson.
1: All right, Diana, thank you so much. Currently 75 out there. Going to get to a high of 92, down to a low of 72 tonight. And just, again, be aware of those smoky conditions out there. Our friend in Middletown, Kevin, said that he woke up and he thought that was fog, but it was smoke in Middletown. So just be aware of that. Coming up next on the Morning News Express, Free Talk 930 WFMD, we're going to talk a little Northern Frederick County, Thurmont. There's a solar farm going up there in Thurmont, and I kind of feel like that's kind of gotten lost in the news locally because we're always talking about the data centers that are going on in Frederick County. But got a resident who's been talking about this and is really has a lot to say about this project over in Thurmont. Eric will be coming up next to kind of talk about what's going on there and speaking for a lot of the residents over in Thurmont. It's the Morning News Express. More of it coming up right here. 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
3: Yeah, and we are still going strong here on Free Talk 930 WFMD. The youngest 90-year-olds you're ever going to see. And no, we're not taking Social Security at 90 years old. The Morning News Express, Free Talk 930 WFMD. The Vice Mayor, Chris Michaels, sitting in for the actual Morning Mayor, Bob Miller. Be back Monday. Joining you as he does every morning. And I want to get into this topic here. And thank you to Eric, who we have on the line. I'll be talking to in a few seconds, who let me know about this. Solar farm going up. And my apologies, it's actually in Lewistown. I said Thurmont. But this article here in July 2025, the developer, just to kind of give you an idea of what I'm talking about, New Leaf Energy applied to the commission for what is known as the Certificate of Public Convenience and Necessity, CPCN, which grants an applicant the authority to construct an energy generating station in Maryland. According to the application, the developer proposes to build the project on nearly 47 acres of a 142.5-acre property located at 7308 Blacks Mill Road in Thurmont. The project will generate energy to be allocated to community solar subscribers within Potomac Edison's service territory. And again, this has kind of been hidden in the news, I think, because of, you know, we're talking about data centers and everything like that. But I have a resident, Eric, who's on the line now. We tried to get Mayor Kennard, the mayor of Thurmont, but he's actually busy today. But I was told that this is Mayor Kennard's right-hand man. Unless you're left-handed, then maybe you'll be his left-hand man. Eric, thank you so much for joining me this morning, my friend.
4: Hey, thank you, Chris. Thank you so much, man. How you been doing today?
3: Hey, doing great. And let us know what's going on over there. So I've seen one of these solar farms years ago. Me and my family took a trip out to Chicago, and we went through Indiana. And I'm assuming this is like the same, whatever these turbo winds, whatever you call them. And there was a bunch of these in his farm, and it was creepy. It looked like a horror movie. Is that what we're talking about that they want to do over in Thurmont?
4: I don't know if I'd call it a horror movie, but
3: well, it kind of looked like that to me.
4: Yeah, they're kind of distractingly ugly. Yeah, I'll put it that way. Yeah.
3: Well, I've been called distractingly ugly too in my life, but I'm not going to be at a farm in Thurmont. So what's going on, Eric?
4: So right in Lewistown, they're proposing to put in another solar field. Excuse me. Another solar field, and it's an ongoing battle in Frederick County, and there's two different sides of the table on that area. What happens is one farmer says, hey, I want to put solar in my farm field, and the other farmer on the other side is like, well, they don't really talk, because number one, it creates diversity, so they might know each other for a couple hundred years, and well, that ends. That's one problem right there. It ends. They don't talk anymore, because one farmer gets rich and the other farmer gets poor. Then you got the environmental. There's so many statistics on one side that the state will provide the meaning saying it's perfectly good. The state does, and the Maryland Department of Energy. And then the other side says, no, it's not good at all. It's very bad. And who's going to clean up the mess is what actually Mayor John Kennard said at the meeting in Lewistown. They already had one meeting at Thurmont, which I corrected them because we have a fire hall in Lewistown, but they didn't know that we had a fire hall in Lewistown. That tells you how this company works. They don't know anything. So there's the flyers are supposed to go out in the mailbox. Nobody got them in the town of Lewistown. Jeez. There's another one coming up in Coppermine Road. So for the people out in Coppermine Road, I know some local people are listening. They're going to be fighting their battle too. And it comes down to it's about a 7-year deal to the farmer, and then they install it for free, which is about a year and a half of construction noise. I have one currently bumped up against our farm, so I know exactly what it's about. It's about 25 feet away, watched animals pass away because the heat heats the ground up. There's many, many, many areas. I have nothing against solar. Just quit putting it in our farmlands. We won't have any more rural left. We're also that road we're putting it on, which would be Hesong Bridge Road. That's where it's actually at. It's Hesong Bridge Road and Black's Mill Road. That is part of the Tour de Frederick, the bike run. So when these people come from the city, the agricultural tourism will slowly fade away.
3: So it kind of sounds like almost equivalent to the whole data center things, because again, those, you know, people upset about those going on farmlands too, just like these solar energy that you're talking about.
4: Correct. Yeah, it's all over the United States. It's happening. Some people are fighting back. Some people are not fighting back because they aren't aware of the meeting.
3: Well, that's the other thing is nothing was put in these people's mailboxes, so they had no clue what was going on. That's the crazy thing. Now, real quickly, because I got to get to a break. You know, you attend these town halls, and I saw on social media you're big on this. Do the majority of the people in Northern Frederick County, do you feel like the majority of them agree with you on this? They're against this. What's your feeling in these meetings? And a lot of people showing up.
4: There's quite a few people that are definitely against it. Maryland has a lot of different programs for solar. You can put them on your houses and they'll pay you to put it in, and you know, you create your own energy. Specifically in Lewistown, we already have one solar field. We had a power outage and we had 12 days in a row of clouds, so there wasn't any energy saved, and there was about 9 houses that got flooded. So therefore, those customers, those residents, had to get their basements pumped out of water and everything else, which cost them $5,000. I think the one guy was telling them. So it's a love hate, you know, it's a back and forth battle. But what it really comes down to is the amount of money a farmer can make. And I get it, man. They need the money. I understand that. This particular set of land is not it's not a true farmer per se. I don't know how else to phrase that, but he was not, he leases the land. So the farmer that's leasing the land, he can't say anything, because if he does, he loses his lease.
3: So real quick,
4: you see, it's kind of a bad bite for everybody.
3: So real quickly, Eric, because I'm running out of time here, just something that, you know, we want to get out. Do you know if there's another meeting coming up? Is there like a Facebook group? Because I know a lot of times with these, people will create, you know, social media groups to where people can go on, read more about it. Is there anything like that, or a website that you know of where people can find out more information?
4: Yeah, you can go to the Maryland Department of Environment, one of them. Mm-hmm. Also, you can find it, you can go look at my Facebook and see it. That's another one. I sent it to you there, too. But Maryland Department of Environment, Maryland Department of Solar. You can type in under Google, solar fields in my neighborhood. It'll come right up. So Coppermine Road in outside of Woodsboro and Bessie Clemson. I did see an article on that in the paper. That's coming up. The next meeting in Lewistown is going all the way to Baltimore. So it's a little tough, you know. But, I'm not going to speak for the mayor of Thurmont, but we had the meeting at the wrong fire hall, the very first meeting. The company, they had the meeting at the Thurmont Fire Hall, and it was actually at the community center, which me and you've worked at before, where the carnival grounds are, so they got everybody lost. So we missed 10 minutes of the meeting right off the bat. That wasn't a good start.
3: Right.
4: So,
3: well, just to reiterate before we let you go, and it seems like, you know, the residents, you and the residents, they're not against solar, like you said, but they're against it on the farmlands. That's the whole thing.
4: Absolutely. Right. Absolutely. Okay. We will be sure to get a big sign for your front yard that says, save the farms from solar. Because if there's no more farms left, there's no more food. It's pretty, it's a 7-year deal, though. That's how it usually works. 7 to 10 years, and then they decide who's going to pick up the pieces and what they're going to do next.
3: All right. Well, Eric, appreciate it. We'll try to get the mayor on whenever he gets a chance, or he's free. We know he's busy. Maybe he can also discuss it, too. Eric, thank you so much for bringing that to our attention. I appreciate it, my friend. And there you go.
4: Appreciate you filling in today. You're doing a great job, man.
3: Thank you so much, Eric. I appreciate that. It's the Morning News Express. And as always, Bob always yells at me for this. I am not on time. So we'll get to traffic, then news coming up next. Free Talk 930 WFMD.
5: 930 WFMD traffic for Frederick and surrounding counties. 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
6: Things are still pretty quiet out on the roads. You might see a little bit of congestion on 15 northbound around West Patrick Street and the southbound side of 270 around the exit for Middlebrook Road down to 124. But otherwise, things looking good on 70 between Baltimore and Hagerstown. No issues there. 340 to Harper's Ferry is running smoothly, as well as 15 headed down to Leesburg. Traffic brought to you by Frederick Air and Bryant. Whatever it takes to keep you comfortable, Frederick Air, it's a good call.
7: 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A code red air quality alert in effect for today. Widespread smoke and sunshine push temperatures to 90. Smoke lingers overnight with lows near 72. Saturday stays smoky with afternoon showers and thunderstorms. Highs near 91 with a heat index value as high as 100. 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WFMD meteorologist Diana Gibson.
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7: A former Montgomery County first grade teacher has been sentenced to more than 12 years in federal prison for trafficking fentanyl in a case tied to a fatal overdose. Federal prosecutors say 36-year-old Sarah Majid, who taught at Dr. Charles R. Drew Elementary School in Silver Spring, sold fentanyl to a man who died from an overdose in March of 2024. Investigators also uncovered text messages showing Madrid arranged drug sales and, according to prosecutors, sold drugs during school hours. A federal judge sentenced her to 151 months in prison, followed by 3 years of supervised release, and ordered her to pay more than $25,000 in restitution for the victim's burial expenses. A Berkeley County woman who was free on bond after a recent DUI arrest is back behind bars following a high-speed chase in Jefferson County that ended with an officer's cruiser rolling over. According to Metro News Television, authorities say 43-year-old Janice Settle led police on a pursuit Tuesday that topped 100 miles an hour along the Route 9 bypass and 340 before she was arrested near Crosswoods Drive off of Route 115. A Charlestown police cruiser flipped three times after making contact with Settle's vehicle. Settle is being held on a $750,000 bond on charges including attempted murder, malicious assault of an officer, DUI while fleeing, and multiple felony fleeing offenses. Police have not released the officer's condition. Settle had posted bond July the 5th on a Berkeley County DUI causing bodily injury charge. For more local stories, go to our website at WFMD.com. Maryland health officials had confirmed five new cases of measles linked to recent out-of-state travel. The Maryland Department of Health said the infected individuals traveled together to a location in the U.S. experiencing an active measles outbreak. Officials are warning that anyone who is in the Carroll Hospital Center Emergency Department waiting room in Westminster between 2 and 5 p.m. on July 13th, that they may have been exposed. The five new cases bring Maryland's total to 9 confirmed measles cases this year. Health officials urge residents to make sure their MMR vaccines are up to date and to watch for symptoms for up to 21 days after a possible exposure. To read more on local stories, go to our website at WFMD.com. Now you can text your news and traffic tips into the station at 301-694-9363. I'm Diana Gibson, Mid-Maryland's News Radio Center, 930 WFMD.
8: News, I'm Gian Gelosi. The U.S. expanding the air campaign against Iran.
9: The targeting of roads, bridges, and bases around the port city of Bandar Abbas is significant because it cuts off Iran's Revolutionary Guard Corps supply routes, essentially isolating them. Bandar Abbas is key to controlling the Strait of Hormuz.
8: Fox's Madeline Rivera, Iran retaliated with attacks on U.S. allied countries across the region. Catastrophic flash flooding in Texas killed at least two people with states of emergency declared across 59 counties.
10: Over 2 feet of rain has fallen and inundated rivers, streams, and creeks from across the region. Uvalde yesterday, we woke up to just apocalyptic scenes as water rushing through all of the main roads in that town.
8: Fox Weather's Robert Ray, Andy Burnham officially declared the leader of Britain's Labour Party. 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
3: 9:37 on the Morning News Express. Yeah, baby, it is Friday. Any good weekend plans? Going out to eat? If so, let me know. I'd love to go out to eat. Maybe you could treat me. I'm just kidding. Chris Michaels filling in for the Morning Mayor, Bob Miller. He'll be back on Monday. It's going to be tough, you know, coming back from vacation and having to go to work on Monday. He doesn't give himself enough time to relax, but he's a hard worker, the Morning Mayor, Bob Miller. Only have a few seconds here, so I want to get some text here on the text line. And okay, here, Chris, I agree. It's a very sad time when those who scream the loudest for civility are the least civil. Kind of getting back to our discussion, talking about the uncivil people on social media who are cheering the death of Lindsey Graham. Listen, you said a mouthful with this text. You're right. Those who scream, oh, well, let's be civil, blah, blah, blah, they're the ones that are screaming the most. Let's see. What happens in about 10 years when those panels were out, talking about those solar panels and that discussion we just had with Eric in Northern Frederick County? This one made me laugh. Canadian weed smell and smoke is bad. That is true, but it's not the weed. The weed doesn't come from Canada that you smell. That comes from downtown Frederick. When you go into those parking garages, okay, you get a contact high, and I kind of wonder if it's those restaurants around there that do that just so you get that contact high and get hungry. But am I the only one that when you go into the parking garages in downtown Frederick, man, it just hits you like a ton of bricks. Just be careful. If you're going for a job and you got to get a drug test, stay away from the parking garages in downtown Frederick. It is the Morning News Express. We've got more of it coming up. Traffic, weather, and transit report. Austin Todd waiting so patiently for me. And Austin, if you're listening right now, I was always wondering, you know, you do all these transit reports, you know all about the transit. Do you take public transportation to work or do you just drive? I don't know. Maybe you can answer that for me. Coming up next on the Morning News Express, Free Talk 930 WFMD.
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5: 930 WFMD traffic for Frederick and surrounding counties. 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
6: Things are still pretty quiet out on the roads. You might see a little bit of congestion on 15 northbound around West Patrick Street and the southbound side of 270 around the exit for Middlebrook Road down to 124. But otherwise, things looking good on 70 between Baltimore and Hagerstown. No issues there. 340 to Harper's Ferry is running smoothly, as well as 15 headed down to Leesburg. Traffic brought to you by Frederick Air and Bryant. Whatever it takes to keep you comfortable, Frederick Air, it's a good call.
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13: Good morning from the MTA. Chris, to answer your question, as a Maryland Transit Administration employee, I get free transit anytime I want. So I take advantage of that whenever I'm going to the Oriole games. If I have the chance to go down to D.C., I take the MARC train. I don't have to pay. So, yeah, I do take transit when I can, but most of the time I do have to drive.
3: They should pay you extra hazard pay for going to the Orioles games nowadays because they're so bad. This is coming from a Mets fan.
13: Hey, I didn't say I'm going to that many games. It has been a great year.
3: All right, my friend. Thank you. Let's know what we got going on with the transit. You are the best at this, brother.
13: Thanks. I appreciate that. Things are looking good. Our Friday morning morning commute is almost wrapped up on the MARC train. Train 894 has already made all stops. Train 880 is the last train on the Brunswick line, and it's looking okay right now. About a 10 to 15 minute delay. Train 880 is near Gaithersburg now. It's going to be arriving in Washington after 9:30. And of course, today's Friday. First train out of Union Station this afternoon is leaving at 1:30. That's train 871. That'll get you to Point of Rocks this afternoon about 2:30 to start your weekend. For the MTA Transit team, I'm Austin Todd on WFMD.
3: See, look at that. Austin Todd, not only traffic guy, but also a sports guy as well. He's multi-talented. Speaking of multi-talented, here's Diana with the weather.
7: Your 930 WFMD Skyscan forecast for Mid-Maryland. A code red air quality alert in effect for today. Widespread smoke and sunshine push temperatures to 90. Smoke lingers overnight with lows near 72. Saturday stays smoky with afternoon showers and thunderstorms. Highs near 91 with a heat index value as high as 100. 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WFMD meteorologist Diana Gibson.
3: The only smoke I want to hear about is the legendary Smokey Robinson, who I do love listening to on the radio. Currently 75 out there, and Smock Heating and Air and Antietam World Travel Service bring the summer concert series over at the Baker Park Bandshell. And July 19th is the next one, and it's going to be a fun one. I love these concert summer series over at Baker's Park. They're always so much fun. And I know Frank Mitchell. I saw Frank Mitchell on camera over there at live at the concerts. And Frank Mitchell's cheap. He'll do anything for free. Speaking of free, it's free to go over there, see some of the great acts that are over there. And you got everything from bluegrass to oldies, all kinds of cool stuff. Again, Smock Heating and Air and Antietam World Travel Service. We appreciate them for that. And real quickly, heading over to the text line once again here. Let me pull that up. I love the fact that you all are so, our listeners are the best, man. They're so into the show, consistently texting and letting us know what's going on. And Kevin here is Kevin. I gotta laugh at it. I don't know whether to laugh at Kevin or be upset and be jealous of Kevin, but Kevin says, drive or commute to work? Nope. I'm retired. I just walk into my living room and relax all day with a cold drink. Hey, listen, Kevin, I'm sure you worked your butt off and you deserve it. Enjoy it. Stay in that air conditioning, my friend. It's the Morning News Express. We're going to be talking auto. 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

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Chris Michaels filling in for the morning mayor, Bob Miller, who's taking a little break. And I guess I'll have to make this quick because, as usual, I talk way too much and get behind time. But congratulations to the state of Maryland. What do I mean, congratulations? Well, congratulations, not in a good way. A new CNBC poll. And again, this is not coming from Fox or anything like that, or me. It's coming from CNBC. Paul ranks Maryland's economy as the second worst in the country. Thank goodness for LA, for California, because I'm sure they're last, although I have to look. I'm not 100% sure about that. The report comes as residents cite a litany of new taxes and fees over the past 3 years. Who's been governor for the past 3 years? I don't know, but anyway. Including vendor tax, rental cars fees, and much more. And they say the added costs are pushing people to leave the state. I mean, we are surrounded by, like, you know, three other states, so it's not that hard to move into a cheaper state here. And listen, we all know how expensive Maryland is here. We live here. You live here. It is not cheap at all. And it's just getting worse and worse.

0: registration fee, admission fees, tire tax, vending tax, rental car fee.
1: I'm just at my wit's end with it, you know? It's like, when do we, the taxpaying citizen, get a break? Like,
2: well, if you're at your wit's end, why are you voting for this over and over again? Look, you know, Republicans, I on air, I've said it's Republicans. They always insulted Governor Hogan because, you know, he was, as they say, a rhino. He wasn't in love with President Trump. Is that, are you going to base your vote on somebody who's not in love with President Trump or, you know, somebody who keeps taxes down? The economy seemed to be good under Governor Hogan. Is it good now at Westmore? Absolutely not. You know, Dan Cox, who's going to be running again against Westmore, is going to obviously have to use that as his platform. I mean, I live in a state. I'm taxed in a state. It's tough. It's hard to get by right now. And with Governor Moore, more taxes, it's going to get worse and worse and worse. It's the Morning News Express, Free Talk 930, WFMD.
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4: 930 WFMD traffic for Frederick and surrounding counties. 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
5: Things are still pretty quiet out on the roads. You might see a little bit of congestion on 15 northbound around West Patrick Street and the southbound side of 270 around the exit for Middlebrook Road down to 124. But otherwise, things looking good on 70 between Baltimore and Hagerstown. No issues there. 340 to Harper's Ferry is running smoothly, as well as 15 headed down to Leesburg. Traffic brought to you by Frederick Air and Bryant. Whatever it takes to keep you comfortable, Frederick Air, it's a good call.
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2: BG. You know, after all these years of hearing this next guy coming up, you really ought to know about cars. You see what I did there, Dave-O? Good morning, sir.
12: Good morning, Chris. Hey, good to talk to you again, buddy. How are you?
2: Hey, you know what, man? What does Bob always say? I live life and eat a lot of buffets or something? How does that go?
12: He's first in line at the buffet. That's all that matters.
2: The first and last in line at the buffets. Hey, Dave,
12: well,
2: it's great.
12: Second. Right.

0: Right. Always great to talk to you, my friend. Of course, the host of You Auto Know that airs over here on WFM. Now, I got to tell you, Dave-O, my dad, and I've said this to you before, my dad's a big fan of your show. He loves listening to your show. Even though I'm not on the air here anymore, he says he loves listening to your show. But it also seems like my dad said the show's gotten better for some reason in the past 6 months. I don't know why. Anyway.
1: I'm glad to hear that. We always work on improvement. I don't know exactly what's been done, but I'm glad he's enjoying it.
0: Well, no, he meant the Morning News Express has been better the past 6 or 7 months, and it couldn't have anything to do with me not being on the air here anymore. I don't know what he means by that.
1: No, your dad would never say that about you.
0: Hey, you know, Dave-O, I wanted to ask you a question, because obviously you are the car guy. What do you think about the with the Freedom 250 Grand Prix coming up over in D.C.? What are your thoughts on that?
1: Oh, love it. Love it. I mean, they did it in Baltimore about maybe 10 years ago, eight to 10 years ago. It was right about when I was coming down to Florida. And I'm telling you, it was great. It really was fantastic. Right on the streets of Baltimore, and set it all up, and it went very, very well. Unfortunately, the city of Baltimore, in my opinion, killed it, okay? And that's, you know, nothing unusual for the city of Baltimore, in my opinion. But that was a shame. But this would be great, and it would be nice if they did it, like, every 5 years or every 2 years. It would really be nice. So I think it's going to really work out nice. It's coming up in August, and it's going to be a blast. It really is.
0: How tough must it be for those racers driving? You're not driving on the track. Think about it, folks. You're driving on the streets of Washington, D.C., going at, what, 150 miles an hour at sometimes?
1: Oh, more than that, probably.
0: Right.
1: The situation is this. They take the streets, and they've probably got them all set up right now. They already know the course, mm-hmm. and they're getting the streets in set up as far as pavement and things like that, so it's nice and smooth, because these cars have very little variance on height as far as over top of the road. They can't go over speed bumps, so they have to have that route smooth, nice and smooth. But they'll get it all set up, and it will be fun, and it'll be safe, and it's going to be really interesting to see it right there in D.C. So, and D.C. is a very nice place to visit right now, thanks to our president.
0: Yeah, I actually talked
1: about a very nice area.
0: Talked about that earlier on, talking about the National Guard. I think he did a great job with that. Real quickly, Dave-O, because you know me, I talk way too much, and I got you on later, a lot later, which is my fault. You got anything going on as far as recalls?
1: Well, we have one recall to talk about. We're going to give Ford a break for a week and go to talk about BMW. BMW is having problems with its plug-in hybrid sedans.
0: Mm-hmm.
1: Turns out that water intrusion has happened inside the relay center, and that's the relay with the starter, and that could be a possible fire hazard. So if you own a 2018 through 20 BMW 530e xDrive, a 2018 through 20 BMW 530e iPerformance, a 17 through 19 BMW 740LE xDrive, and finally, lastly, the 2016 through 18 BMW 330e iPerformance vehicle. They're being recalled. The plug-in hybrid sedans from those years are being recalled. You'll be getting a notice in the mail, and you'll be taking your little BMW to the BMW dealer. So that should be a lot of fun.
0: I don't know. I'm not one to complain, but when I spend about $80,000 to $100,000 on a car, I'd like it not to get caught on fire, please, if you don't mind. Thank you very much. Just saying.
1: I think that's I think it's a fair request, okay? But get marshmallows in the glove compartment just in case.
0: Always looking on the bright side of things that could be wrong. Dave Serio, you ought to know.
1: Your dad loves the show. That's why your dad loves the show.
0: Absolutely. Absolutely. All right, my friend. Thank you so much. Appreciate it as always. It's the Morning News Express. Free Talk 930 WFMD.
2: 930 WFMD traffic for Frederick and surrounding counties. A service of Frederick Air. It's a good call.
3: Got some congestion on 15 northbound in Frederick from 70 up to West Patrick Street. But if you're on 15 headed down to Leesburg, it looks okay on that southbound side. 270 looking pretty good as well as you head towards D.C. You got a little delay before the exit for 124. And if you're headed to Baltimore, there's some road work on the 695. It looks like the ramp to get on to 695. 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Whatever it takes to keep you comfortable, Frederick Air, it's a good call.
0: 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It goes a lot slower when you have a real job, but when you're on the radio, 3 hours goes fast. Bob Miller will be back again in the air chair on Monday. And I want to take the last 30 seconds or so to say to the listeners, I know my last day on air, I was so chalked up with an emotion, I didn't get a chance to say thank you so much to our wonderful listeners for listening and for giving me a place to be here. Hopefully you enjoyed the show, and hopefully they'll invite me back. Enjoy your week, everybody. I love you, Frederick. Brian Kilmeade, up next.
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4: Oil and gas prices higher again this morning. I'm Dave Anthony. Fox News continuing to rise back up after U.S. and Iran fighting flared back up. Oil gaining more than 2%. The price of the gas pump up 4 more cents. AAA's national average for regular back to $3.98 a gallon. That's a dime more than last week, a dollar higher than before the conflict after the U.S. military bombed Iran a sixth straight night.
5: What they hit last night with a lot of bridges around port cities. There's a port city, Bandar Khamir, they had bridges hit. We've seen Bandar Abbas now hit several days in a row. And for the first time in this conflict, U.S. Marines boarded a vessel. U.S. Marines from the 11th Marine Expeditionary Unit boarded a ship called Wen Yao as it was attempting to cross the blockade. Now, since the blockade went into effect, U.S. forces have redirected 3 ships, disabled one by firing Hellfire missiles into the smokestack.
4: Fox's Mike Tobin in Tel Aviv. Iran retaliated again today, firing missiles and drones into Gulf countries and American bases. China is denying election interference claims President Trump made last night in a primetime TV address, alleging China gathered information on about 200 million Americans and tried to influence the 2020 election.
6: Names, addresses, phone numbers, political party preferences, and other sensitive data that would be needed to register to vote.
4: And he again urged Congress to pass a voting law.
6: This landmark bill requires that all voters must show photo voter ID. How simple is that?
4: Well, Democrats don't support that. Senate Minority Leader Chuck Schumer called the Trump address pathetic and said before it,
7: this is about laying groundwork to undermine the 2026 election before a single vote has been cast.
4: Now an update on the outbreak of cyclosporiasis, the sickness causing nasty diarrhea.
8: Health officials are investigating Taco Bell's iceberg lettuce supplier as a possible source for the outbreak. The FDA and CDC traced the illness in some states to lettuce grown in Mexico. The Wall Street Journal reports it's from a company called Taylor Farms.
4: Fox's Nate Four, more than 5,000 cases, mostly in Michigan. 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
4: Two deadly shootings remain under investigation involving immigration enforcement. The first one was in Texas last week involving a white van with people here illegally inside that the Trump administration alleges have been weaponized by the driver. Here's U.S. Attorney Aaron Reitz.
13: During this confrontation between federal agents and a group of illegal aliens attempting to flee, one of the officers fired a single shot.
4: Well, the man killed was not the target of the enforcement operation. That's the same for the Colombian man killed this week and the other shooting in Maine.
14: Close relatives say ICE officer and Army veteran David Brulette should never have been given a badge and gun to patrol American streets, according to reporting from the Associated Press. Brulette is accused of shooting 25-year-old Johan Sebastian Duran Guerrero on Monday while in his car near his home in Maine. Homeland Security officials say he fired shots because he feared for public safety. Family members say Brulette's history of violent behavior includes attacking women in his life. The incident reiterates questions over how thoroughly ICE recruits are vetted. At least 10 people have died in encounters with ICE agents since President Trump launched his immigration crackdown after returning to office. Tanya J. Powers, Fox News.
4: President Trump is bringing back an immigration policy he put in place his first time in office.
11: The public charge policy would deny legal immigration status to immigrants using public benefits like food stamps, Medicaid, and federal housing vouchers. The policy was first implemented during President Trump's first term, but was reversed by former President Joe Biden. Under the policy, green card applicants would have to prove they're not a burden to the country. U.S. Citizenship and Immigration Services says the federal government is reaffirming the requirement of self-reliance and protecting public resources. At the White House, Jared Halpern, Fox News.
4: Stocks may drop again at the opening bell this hour on Wall Street. Dow futures, they are down almost 400 points. NASDAQ futures down more than 500. I'm Dave Anthony. This is Fox News.
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17: 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A code red air quality alert in effect for today. Widespread smoke and sunshine push temperatures to 90. Smoke lingers overnight with lows near 72. Saturday stays smoky with afternoon showers and thunderstorms. Highs near 91 with the heat index value as high as 100. 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WFMD meteorologist Diana Gibson.
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19: 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You click on it. And it's become a TV show as well as a radio show. Just about all our guests stream on it. And we appreciate you being here today. There's a lot going on. And believe me, don't look past this meeting, and that is the president delivers remarks at the FIFA reception. He's going to be at Trump Tower. I think he's familiar with that commute. He also, today, is going to be a presence at the U.S.-Iraqi Business Summit. What's the big deal? Well, Iraq's got a bunch of militias there, and Iran's controlling them. And they also want us to gradually move out, so we want to do more deals with them and make sure they're not dealing deals with Iran. So a consequential meeting. So let's get to the big three.
20: Number three.
21: We look forward to the final match on Sunday, and I know the president looks forward to attending, but I think the world saw that this president and this country is able to put on the greatest show in sports in the world.
19: Yep, that is Caroline Levitt. She was back giving the press briefings yesterday. World Cup comes to a close on Sunday. What it means to America culturally, financially, and domestically. Can you say $20 billion? Unbelievable.
20: Number two.
22: A majority of Democrats in this building refused to vote to send billions of dollars in weapons to the Israeli military.
19: That is what is going on right now with Israel. Israel losing support in the U.S., and there is a fallout in the region and around the globe. Why I think it's abundantly clear. They remain our most loyal ally and should be treated like that. And although the Dems have abandoned them, the GOP should not.
20: Number one.
23: We came close to taking just about everything away from the Houthis once before. We didn't finish that campaign because they were willing to do what? They were willing to stop. And they know full well what's coming if they attempt to do this.
19: Yep, that is General Jack Keane with me this morning. Day six, and the game plan is clear. Systematically, militarily, take command of the strait. Iran knows it, might use the Houthis as leverage to stop it. We'll play this out, and what it might turn out to be, President Trump's most effective military campaign to date, and one of his greatest accomplishments. He's choosing not to make this an all-in, all-hands-on-in, let's-make-this-consuming type of war. He's doing it. He's systematically doing it. He also knows the poll numbers say, hey, we're tired of these foreign wars, but he also is attacking a war and an enemy that's not going away, that's almost 50 years in the making, that continues to be a threat in the region, and arm itself up the best way it can and target the one democracy in the area that happens to be our primary ally, and that is Israel. They have to be stopped. They'll write about this retrospectively, but currently people are focused on inflation. They're focused on the price of oil and gas, especially Republicans worried about the midterms because history is working against them. But what the president's doing now by going all in, six straight days of intensive strikes, going back to what we started in February, March, I think is fantastic. Here is what General Jackeen told me this morning. Cut four.
23: For Iran, the Straits of Hormuz is a strategic asset. No matter what happens here, they will continue to want to take it back from us because it's number one. They don't have a nuclear power capability. They're not even close to developing a weapon now. This is their number one strategic asset. It gives them leverage over the Gulf states in the region, and they truly want to have an element of control here. And they are willing to fight us for it, and we have got to take it away from them and prevent them from ever getting it back under their control again.
19: And here's what we're doing. We're blowing up the roads and bridges around there, leading to the port of Bandar Abbas. That's where they're beginning to set up infrastructure as towards tolls on international waters in the strait that has so much oil and gas going through there. It's a key hub overlooking the strait, critical for controlling the waterway and where the IRGC has a lot of their drone strikes and some of their weapons. That's what we're blowing up right now. These strikes mark the six straight days of pretty consistent attacks. We are taking it apart. Time is not on their side. And we have blockaded them. We've stopped allowing them to make money on oil and gas. So the United States expanded the airstrikes. And they're interdicting the barges that are coming through. It looks like this morning around 5 o'clock Eastern time, a.m. Eastern time, they hit a tanker. I'm not sure. That's what one of the reports have. We're looking to follow up on it. What is Iran doing? They're retaliating, targeting Qatar, believe it or not, who's acting like a mediator in all this, hit Jordan, actually aimed even for Syria. Incredible that they're doing this. It's random, but our bases are there. In Bahrain, they also heard air raid sirens, no sign of any legitimate damage. I wouldn't believe them if they announced it. So this is what people have been saying. I believe you have to finish the job, Mr. President. You're elected to do it. You can't go halfway, call it talks, and they're surviving. We'll be winning. Cut five.
23: They broke the MOU within days of their president signing it. That's a reality. Why? Because this is at their center of gravity. This is their strategic asset. We should not fall prey to this recent and now diplomatic overture to make a deal again. They just want to stop us from taking this strategic asset away from them. We've got to get on with doing it.
19: And we should. And this is what they said. If we've started blowing up their bridges. They said, if you hit the power plants, we're going to tell the Houthis to start hitting you and shutting down the Red Sea or the variations, the ports around there, or make it a threat so people stop going through. What would that mean? Well, Saudi Arabia, for example, has reprogrammed through pipelines and shipping a lot of their transit, energy transit, something like 8 million barrels a day. If you stop it there and at the Strait of Hormuz, it could put the price of oil up to $150 per barrel. We're not going to allow that. So I asked Jackeen about that, and he basically says we could finish off the Houthis once and for all. We almost did it last year, and they know it. And that's part of the reasons why they're not involved yet. But they are showing that they're looking to do something and go all in on stopping the Strait. We will see how that goes, but they're starting militarily to move some assets around. The other thing I wanted to go over was what's happening with Israel. J.D. Vance is added to the problems, showing a break for the GOP, making up stories about Israel forcing us into a battle, making it clear he was not for the Iran war, but now he's trying to help out with the Iran war. He's already distanced himself and getting ready to run for president. Here he is with Joe Rogan, which, by the way, they wanted him on Capitol Hill, working the back rooms in order to get a second reconciliation package going. You know what he said? I'm doing Joe Rogan's podcast. I can't be there. Are you kidding? I mean, the president happy about that? Evidently, Mike Pence spent a lot of time on Capitol Hill. It's one of these offices as vice president. You're asked to be in two places. And usually people come from that world, so it's not bad, especially J.D. Vance, had 2 years into his Senate seat and knows the back rooms there, knows the people. You would think you'd want to spend more time. Here he is with Joe Rogan talking about the Israeli government. Listen to this. And by the way, everything he says about this to me is wrong. Cut 14.
0: Beyond a shadow of a doubt that there have been people within the Israeli government who are trying to actually shift us away from that policy because they want to continue the military campaign. There are some people within their system we know beyond a shadow of a doubt who are manipulating and trying to change American public opinion to keep the war going on indefinitely. Again, not towards any objective, but just indefinitely.
19: Okay. That is not true. Now, are there people within the Knesset that are AOC or squad-like characters on the fringe? Sure, I guess. I don't know. But with J.D. Vance and every Democrat, the 103 Democrats that voted not to give funds to Israel, should understand is if their enemies were not rocketing them, making Israel an enemy, the Houthis, Hamas, and Hezbollah, and Iran, essentially the quarterback of terror, Israel would not be looking to stay on the war footing. Nobody wants war in Israel. Nobody. They're looking to survive, and they're not going to be victims. If you're going to send rockets into the northern part of their country, like Hezbollah, and Hamas into the southern part of their country from Gaza, and if you're going to do long-range missiles and other things and drones from Iran, you're going to get attacked back. You're going to get preemptive strikes. They're not interested in fighting. Why would he, as Vice President of the United States, say there are people who just want perpetual war? Who? Who are these people? Are you saying the Prime Minister wants perpetual war? I mean, that's stuff that you would expect extreme squad members to say. And I wonder if he even pre-thinks this stuff. I think it's really detrimental for the Vice President to be saying stuff that's so erroneous. Maybe because he wants to kiss up to the podcast class who has seemingly jumped off support for Israel. It gets worse. Cut 15.
0: And then can I just say one other thing about this? Because there are people, you know, you see Mike Pence, who's sort of a super hawk, my predecessor, who say this. There are people, you know, who are super hawkish in the American system who have attacked the deal and frankly, in some ways, have tried to derail the deal. And what I always say to those people is, what is your proposal? What is your actual argument?
19: Well, the deal you cut is so terrible. Sadly, for Iran, they got the best deal of a lifetime, $300 billion in funds, and you have 60 days of peace, where you could trade oil for free, all you have to do is promise not to make a nuclear weapon and you could be back with all sanctions relief. That was a gift to Iran, which they're too stupid to understand. You'll never get a better deal than that. It was a terrible deal. It allowed them to think they could control the strait, if not within 60 days, after 60 days. They were setting up shop there. And because of Rule 5, it says it pretty clearly. And the $300 billion you say was coming from other people, $300 billion from Arab funds, it sounds like extortion to me. So I don't know. J.D. Vance, if people don't like your deal, it doesn't mean they don't like you. It doesn't mean that they want perpetual war. It doesn't mean they're a war hawk. They know a bad deal when they saw it, and you're a part of it. So what is your deal? Not that. I'll tell you that. It was to finish the job and truly defang this menace of the Middle East. So that's really disturbing what's emerging from the vice president. Not helping the president's agenda already. You expect that maybe late 2027, but it's happening now. But maybe he's not going to run. If he doesn't run, Rubio steps in and he wins. If he does run, he's going to have a lot of trouble. And I think he's really going to have trouble earning the nomination. I know Ted Cruz, for one, I'm sure is running. Josh Hawley might be running. Rubio will not run if J.D. Vance runs, but there are other people out there that certainly are thinking about running on the right, and we'll see what happens. So listen to the Brian Kilmeade Show. 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
7: Recall on Lisa Brady, Fox News. Taylor Farms just confirming it is voluntarily removing all iceberg lettuce sourced from central Mexico based on information provided by the FDA. This after federal health officials announced an apparent link between a restaurant chain and a parasite-driven outbreak in multiple states.
8: The CDC is now saying that more than 1,600 people who got sick reported eating at Taco Bell restaurants in five states: Indiana, Kentucky, Michigan, Ohio, and West Virginia.
7: Fox's Natalie Chuck, the common denominator believed to be lettuce, possibly grown in Mexico. Taco Bell already removing that lettuce from its supply chain. Taylor Farms, based in California, says as a potential source of the outbreak, they've removed all iceberg lettuce from the region indefinitely, but also saying no Taylor Farms branded salad kits contain iceberg and are not associated with the outbreak. The cause of many more cyclospora cases in other states remains under investigation. Hundreds of wildfires in Canada still blanketing parts of the U.S. in a smoky haze.
9: My nose kind of starts hurting and the throat is dry. Just uncomfortable, like you feel like you're getting a cold.
7: Prompting continued air quality alerts. Fox Weather's Katie Byrne in Cleveland.
10: Health officials warn the smoke is especially dangerous for kids, older adults, and people with breathing problems. Right now, we have more than 100 million Americans in 15 states under these air quality alerts. That's from the Midwest to the Northeast, even dipping into the South a little bit. Right now, officials say the safest place to be is indoors with air conditioning and filtered air if you can. But forecasters say relief is on the way as soon as tonight for some folks, but definitely tomorrow as storms move into the region and help clear the air.
7: Detroit's air quality ranking worst in the world at times. Just getting reports of explosions in an Iranian port city where U.S. airstrikes hit bridges yesterday. Ongoing tug of war for the Strait of Hormuz. 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
15: 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Heroes like U.S. Army Sergeant William Bernard McKenna, exposed to burn pits. McKenna later died from T-cell lymphoma, leaving his wife, Dina, and two daughters. Tunnel to Towers honored Sergeant McKenna. 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
7: A soon-to-be former soldier and his girlfriend are indicted for the death of their baby and a family dog.
11: A federal grand jury's indicted LaDarian McCray, who was stationed at Fort Benning in Georgia, along with his girlfriend Emma Bradshaw. They are charged with murder by child abuse, cruelty to children, animal crushing, and animal cruelty. They both face life in prison. McCray was an active duty soldier. Bradshaw was living with him on base. Federal prosecutors say their infant son died in January after suffering severe malnutrition. Army investigators found the body of a dead female dachshund starved to death in the trash at their house. And two other dogs alive on the property showed signs of severe malnutrition. McCray is being discharged from the military as Army investigators continue looking into the case. Jessica Rosenthal, Fox News.
7: The Pacific Warning Center says a tsunami threat is now over after a 7.3 earthquake along the coast of southern Mexico earlier today on the border with Guatemala, followed by multiple aftershocks. No reports of major damage or injuries. Streaming giant Netflix reveals how much it's using artificial intelligence, with about 300 programs in its library using generative AI across the production process so far this year.
13: Netflix telling shareholders in a letter that the technology's usage expands across every level of a program's production process, from its concept to its release. The company says, "We are increasingly leveraging these tools to deliver high-quality output more quickly and at a lower cost than traditional methods." But Netflix co-CEO Ted Sarandos says the company isn't looking to use AI to replace creative professionals, saying, quote, "We believe it takes great artists to make something great, and AI is not changing that." Monica DeLuca, Fox News.
7: An hour to the close on Wall Street, a sell-off. The Dow's now down 346 points. I'm Lisa Brady, Fox News.
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17: A pedestrian struck in a crash at the Frederick Shopping Center has died. Frederick Police say officers in Frederick County Division of Fire and Rescue responded just after 3:30 Monday afternoon to the shopping center on West 7th Street. Investigators say a Toyota Camry was traveling through the parking lot when it hit a pedestrian crossing the roadway near Staples. The victim, identified as 74-year-old Ann Andrex of Frederick, was taken to shock trauma in Baltimore with serious injuries and died the following day. The driver remained at the scene and was not hurt. The crash reconstruction team is investigating and is asking anyone who witnessed the collision to contact Frederick Police. A former teacher from Montgomery County Public Schools is heading to federal prison after being convicted in a fentanyl trafficking case connected to a deadly overdose. Sarah Magid, a former first grade teacher at Dr. Charles R. Drew Elementary School in Silver Spring, was sentenced to 151 months behind bars. Prosecutors say she distributed fentanyl to a victim who later died from an overdose in 2024. During the investigation, authorities found text messages documenting drug transactions and evidence that Magid conducted drug deals while she was working at the school. She will also serve 3 years of supervised release and must pay more than $25,000 in restitution for funeral costs. Police say a chase through Jefferson County at speeds exceeding 100 miles an hour has landed a Berkeley County woman in jail on attempted murder and several other felony charges. Investigators say 43-year-old Janice Settle fled officers Tuesday from the Route 9 bypass onto U.S. 340 before being taken into custody near Crosswinds Drive off of Route 115. Metro News Television reports that during a pursuit, a Charlestown police cruiser overturned three times after colliding with the suspect's vehicle. Settle is being held in the Eastern Regional Jail on $750,000 bond. Authorities have not provided an update on the officer involved. The arrest comes just 10 days after Settle posted a bond in Berkeley County for a DUI causing bodily injury case. Microsoft's latest round of layoffs is hitting Maryland's video game industry hard. The Baltimore Banner reports that filings with the Maryland Department of Labor indicate ZeniMax Media in Rockville will cut 166 jobs, while ZeniMax Online Studios in Cockeysville will eliminate 213 positions for a total of 379 layoffs effective September 4th. Microsoft bought ZeniMax, the parent company of Bethesda Game Studios, in 2021 for $7.5 billion. The layoffs are part of a larger Xbox workforce reduction, with employees and union leaders raising concerns about the impact on future game development. For more information on these or any of our other local news stories, be sure to join us on the web at WFMD.com. If you have a news or a traffic tip, please text it to us at 301-694-9363. 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
18: Come 930 WFMD SkyScan forecast for Frederick and surrounding counties. The air quality alert continues into the evening. We'll have a slight chance of showers overnight. Widespread smoke, mostly cloudy, low 72. Saturday, showers and thunderstorms more likely, with widespread smoke mainly before 10 in the morning and a high near 89. 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A service of Frederick Air. 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
19: 270 South, slight delay as you go through 109 in Hinestown. 15 already stacked in both directions through Frederick City. 70 West, slow through 29 and from 144 through 180. 70 East, slow as you're approaching 29 and at 695. 140 busy through downtown Westminster. In Loudoun County, 9 and 287 packed through Wheatland. And 15 North is already a parking lot from Battlefield to Luckett's. This is Drew with your WFMD traffic, which is brought to you by Frederick Air. Whatever it takes to keep you comfortable, Frederick Air, it's a good call.
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0: Well, good afternoon, everyone. 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It's called Mid-Maryland Live. It's really in the Mid-Atlantic areas as we broadcast across the world to include foreign countries such as suburbia, liberbia, and, of course, bulimia. It is free talk radio. We get and give the opportunity to all to call and to offer their opinions on many subjects. And as they do, I would also like to caution people that when people make comments, it doesn't make them, it makes them their comments, that doesn't make them facts. So I will explain that later on if someone has a question regarding what I'm talking about. When we are here, that means two of us are here. That means that you recognize my voice as being the calm, laid-back wallflower of a conservative voice. And then the other side is a man you've seen around town. In fact, he'll be at Baker Park on Sunday night. And he'll probably be there tonight and Monday night also. He hangs around Baker Park a lot. But, you know, he is the voice, the pipes, the person we ask to get things done when things need to be done. And, you know, fill up this car, get that car, make sure you get that car washed. But anyhow, it is the one, the only, my friend, my brother from another mother, the one and the only, Franklin G. Mitchell Sr. Good afternoon, Frank. How's the car running? But I guess I don't know. But go, let's say you, Freddie, have you don't buy anything? You don't know. Say, buy a house. Let's go. What say you, Frank?
1: You're a left-wing hack. You shouldn't even be sitting in that seat. And shame on people like you in the media who have a crooked view and have a biased view and pretend like you're a real honest journalist.
0: Well, I never thought I was a real life journalist. Carolyn, you have me confused with Frank. Well, that's good news. It is free talk, and I want to tell you about we're in the area. Canadians, can't they put the fires out? What's their problem up there? Unbelievable. Once again, we're smoke fused from the Canadian forest, whatever it is. Whew. The air and the quality of the air in this area right now is not good. And I guess all you climate whack biscuits out there, you know, what do you have to say about this? Well, yeah, but yeah, this is like worse than a million cars in a million days. But you can't do anything about this, you know. We could, if we cut down all the forest, then there would be no forest fires or ground fires. Well, that's a good idea. No, it doesn't. And I'm cautioning you because when I was out early this morning, very early, must have been like 9:45, and you can taste the smoke in the air. And I say that, and it's not a good taste. I guess some smoke tastes good, but this is not a good taste. So I would encourage you, if you young or old, or even in between, stay inside. It's not a good day to be out and about. And I would caution any jogateers, or whatever they're called, people that jog, I guess they're jogateers, not to be out jogging. It's not the right atmosphere, environment to be jogging. I'm telling you because I know that you are you're addicted to this jogging, whatever, exercise you call it, whatever. Don't do it on days like this. It's not smart. And I know you're smart because you want to stay healthy by out there jogging. So even if you're like Dewey and a bicycle rider, this is not a good day to ride bicycles because you have to breathe. Now, if you can go out and ride a bicycle without breathing, then I have no objection. But should you have to, if you're required to breathe, I suggest you do your breathing indoors. And also don't forget your pets, because pets breathe also. Oh, you didn't know that. Well, actually they do. And they are as likely to have damaged lung pipes. physical medical issues, so don't. Bring them inside. Let them be inside. Now, the plants, if they're breathing, they'll be able to endure this. But the idea is that if you're, have like an N95 mask or a scuba outfit on, and you're outside, and okay, that will be all right if you want to water the plants, clean them off from the smoke. Smoke is incomplete combustion, so it's just particles, and you don't need those particles in you. You got enough things to worry about. You got the crazy lettuce. What? Oh, yeah, this is another thing going around. We have these different episodes. You know, like Grandma used to say, she would tell us, like, when somebody was sick, oh, it's going around. Well, what else is going around is bacteria-laced lettuce. I guess that's one way to say it. Best way I can put it, layman's term, I mean, I could give you the chemical makeup of all this and the chemical names and things like that, but it's basically dirty lettuce. Now, let us stop using it. It's no reason when we have not been able to locate the source thereof of the bacteria-laced lettuce. So let us take time to study this because it is causing even people in Merlin to become ill, to become sick. And it doesn't sound like a happy sickness, not that there is such a thing, but this is it affects the stomach and the digestive system and what happens after you digest your system. But anyhow, without being more graphic, we don't need to be more graphic. But my point being is that what we'd like you to do is wash off the lettuce. Now, I saw one on the television that you can buy this special spray that allegedly, supposedly, possibly allows you to disinfect your fruit and your vegetables and things that come from the store that have this preservative apparently placed on them to keep them looking younger and healthier than they actually are. So I would imagine that if you don't have that special spray, then you would just simply, which was wise to do anyhow, to wash off lettuce and or fruits before you ingest them. Smart thing to do. Again, this lettuce mess is not something new. It comes around about every couple of years, and it usually comes from, I don't want to say Mexico, but right now they're looking at Mexico, Mexican lettuce. It's tons and tons, thousands of tons of lettuce is harvested in Mexico and brought into the United States. We are a great consumer of lettuce. But for the time being, you may want to, cut your lettuce intake back. Let us back away from it. All right, we have a lot more to talk about, but I want to say something else, but I have to take a break for 1 minute and about 81 seconds. Frank Mitchell's over there getting ready. I'm here. I'm already ready. It's Free Talk Radio, 930 WFMD.
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2: 930 WFMD traffic for Frederick and surrounding counties. 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
4: 270 North, light delays between Clarksburg and Urbana, but not too bad. 15, though, stacked in both directions through Frederick City. 70 West, you're going to see brake lights through 29. And as you're approaching Hollow Road around Braddock Heights, 70 East drags from Marriottsville Road to 29. And as you're getting on 695. 140, looking good through Westminster right now. 81, though, on the southbound side is really slow from Mogginsville down to Halfway Boulevard. 81 North, it drags through Williamsport. 340 West, really slow as you're heading into Harper's Ferry right now. And in Loudoun County, 9 and 287 packed through Wheatland. 9 West slow as you're approaching Hillsboro and Mechanicsville. 15 North, it's basically brake lights from Battlefield all the way over the point of Roxbridge. 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
7: It's Friday, my favorite day of the week. And I welcome you into the best day of your life. It's Friday. We made it. Yeah, my favorite day with the minor exception of Thursday, Wednesday, Tuesday, and Monday. But it's a great day to be here, wherever we are. Well, I started talking and warning about the health conditions. One would be the Canadian smoke is no joke. Try to avoid it. Stay out of it with you, your animals, your relatives, just keep them in sight. And then I was talking about the two sights. What? The two sights. I'm sorry. It says parasites, but it's spelled incorrectly. It's parasite, not pair of sights. The parasite, which is attached itself to lettuce and to tomatoes possibly and other fresh produce, has been identified, especially in the state of Michigan, where Taco Bell has decided to starting to remove some of the items from their menu during this time, taking precautions. Not that they found any, but they don't want to take a chance because the intestinal outbreak of this parasite, not parasites, but parasite, is the, you know, it's the reaction to it, if you get it in your intestines, is not comfortable. Let's put it that way. So far. But, and they caution, Frederick County or somebody cautions, to either boil your fruit or boil your vegetables or whatever. Heat will kill the parasite. Or wash thoroughly. I don't know how you wash something thoroughly. You either wash it or you don't. So, what, you take a half bath or something, you stand in the shower and you don't turn the water on, is that dry cleaning? No, wash it thoroughly just to keep you healthy. And some of the local restaurants in our area, and what I would assume was we broadcast in such a wide area that other restaurants are taking the same precautions. Again, it occurs every couple years in some shape or form. And we just want to make you aware of it so that you can avoid that situation. All right? Makes sense to me. All right. There are other things that are going on. We want to bring you up to date on some of the conversations that we've had this week because there's a lot of them. But I wanted to tune in first because the big hubbub over last night's presidential speech. Now, I agree with one of our texters. No matter who the president is, whether you like him or don't like him, I think you have an obligation or somebody in your household or neighbor should watch it and tell you what's being said because it is the president of the United States. And it may affect, may influence, may just bring you information that you did not have before. Those of those media outlets that decide, well, we're not going to run that because why? I don't think that he's not running for re-election, so you're not supporting him in his re-election bid. I think you're making a big mistake because you're depriving people from hearing from the president, no matter who the president is. So I don't understand the mindset, oh, we're not going to do anything to support this president. I don't think that is the way news media is supposed to be. I mean, you don't have to like him, but if the man's making a speech, I think you have an obligation, if you're a news outlet, to allow that speech to be heard. I understand that some of the major networks did not carry the speech. I taped it and was able to hear it afterwards. I didn't hear it during the prime time or whenever it was. I think it was 9 o'clock, way past my bedtime. So I did get to hear it, and, you know, parts of it were interesting. Some were redundant, and, you know, I was just more interested in hearing what the man had to say about what's going on in the world, whether you like his ideas or not. He is the president. He is the majority choice, and that means that more than half the country, more than half, support him. So I think the major networks made a big mistake. Not because they support him. They don't have to support him. But they have you have an obligation, don't you? I mean, as far as a news outlet, are you so powerful in your mindset, well, we don't care what the president has to say. Well, he's still the president. He's going to be for quite some time. So I would think it would be wise, it would behoove you to be carrying the president's speeches, whether you like him or not. You know, people can turn it off. That's fine. But you have, again, I think you have an obligation. And you don't have to like what he's saying. You don't even agree. But I listen to every speech, both the speeches that President Biden made, his 4 State of the Unions, his 2 other speeches. I listen to him. Because why? Did I support him? No. But he was and is, has been my president. And when people say stupid things, oh, he's not my president. Yes, he is. Whether you like it or not, that's how it works in a democracy, a republic. That's how it works when the majority elects the president. So when those people come out and tell you, oh, well, he's not my president, I think that's one of the most ignorant things you can say. You may not like him. You didn't have to vote for him, but he's still your president. Well, that's just my humble opinion, which I think is thought out. Again, it's not to support the individual. It's like the obligation, I believe, to respect the office. Even if you don't respect the office holder. I think that's what we do in America. You know, he wasn't put there by his own doing. He was put there by the American people. So if you're mad at somebody, you don't like what he's saying, or you don't like that he makes a speech, blame the majority of the American people. They're the ones that put him in office. That's my opinion. We're going to give you an opportunity to address some of the issues. We always like to include you. What does that mean? Meaning that this is an opportunity, as we broadcast pretty powerful over the whole metro area here, for you to actually speak up and to be heard, for you to actually offer your opinion, right, wrong, or indifferent. You don't get that in every country, you know. You don't get that in every state, you know. But you do get it here because we are Free Talk Radio. Coming back, we'll be opening the phones. Phone number hasn't changed since yesterday, 301-694-9363. 301-694-WFMD. Your chance to sound off, your chance to be heard. We're coming right back. Don't go anywhere, please.
8: From the Airtron Heating and Air News Center, this is WFMD News. A Walkersville man is behind bars after a machete attack at Lloyd's Station Park in Rocky Ridge. The Frederick County Sheriff's Office say deputies responded Wednesday evening to a reported stabbing and found a man with serious head and arm injuries. Investigators say the victim and suspect arrived in separate vehicles before getting into an altercation in a nearby parking area. During the fight, 36-year-old Michael Fea allegedly slashed the victim with a machete. Deputies arrested Fea Thursday at a home on Dublin Road. He's charged with first-degree assault. The victim has been treated and released from the hospital. Anyone with information is asked to contact the sheriff's office. Maryland health officials have confirmed 5 new cases of measles linked to a recent out-of-state travel. The Maryland Department of Health says the infected individuals traveled together to a location in the U.S. experiencing an active measles outbreak. Officials are warning that anyone who was in the Carroll Hospital Center Emergency Department waiting room in Westminster between 2 and 5 p.m. on July 13th may have been exposed. The 5 new cases bring Maryland's total to 9 confirmed measles cases this year. Health officials urge residents to make sure their MMR vaccinations are up to date and to watch for symptoms for up to 21 days after a possible exposure. Smoke from Canadian wildfires is expected to create dangerous air quality conditions across Maryland for the rest of the day. The Maryland Department of the Environment says most of the state is under a code red air quality alert, with code purple conditions possible or already occurring in parts of western Maryland, including the Frederick area. Health officials urge everyone to avoid strenuous outdoor activity, keep windows closed, and limit time outside if possible. Air quality is expected to improve after showers and storms move through tomorrow. The American Red Cross has declared an emergency blood shortage after the nation's blood supply dropped nearly 25% in June. The organization says donations have fallen off sharply since late May, while hospitals are using about 3,500 more units of blood each week than expected during the busy summer trauma season. The greatest need is for platelet donations in people with O positive and B negative blood types. The Red Cross says busy summer schedules and fewer school blood drives have contributed to the shortage and is urging eligible donors to schedule an appointment as soon as possible. Those who donate blood through July 31st will receive a Fandango movie ticket by email. For more information on these or any of our other local news stories, be sure to join us on the web at WFMD.com. For Mid-Maryland's Radio News Center, I'm Jimmy Key on 930 WFMD.
9: Fox News, I'm Ann Carrick. Following the president's primetime address last night, DHS Secretary Mark Wayne Mullen announcing so-called enhancements for voting machines in all states to help keep American elections secure.
10: Illegal voter registration and illegal voting both carry penalties up to 5 years in prison and up to $250,000 in fines. We will pursue maximum pressure on this.
9: President Trump calling on Congress to pass more restrictive voting laws. Opponents claim the president's comments undermine Americans' faith in elections. And Taco Bell now removing the suspected source of the cyclospora outbreak. Fox's Natalie Chuck in Los Angeles.
11: The CDC is now publicly connecting Taco Bell and that lettuce possibly grown in Mexico.
9: Taylor Farms is the biggest supplier of salad kits. 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
12: WFMD sky scan forecast for Frederick and surrounding counties. The air quality alert continues into the evening. We'll have a slight chance of showers overnight. Widespread smoke, mostly cloudy, low 72. Saturday, showers and thunderstorms more likely, with widespread smoke mainly before 10 in the morning and a high near 89. The forecast, a service of PJ's Roofing, your experts for reliable roofing. 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A service of Frederick Air. 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
13: 270 North, light delays between Clarksburg and Urbana, but not too bad. 15, though, stacked in both directions through Frederick City. 70 West, you're going to see brake lights through 29, and as you're approaching Hollow Road around Braddock Heights. 70 East drags from Marriottsville Road to 29, and as you're getting on 695. 140, looking good through Westminster right now. 81, though, on the southbound side is really slow from Mogginsville down to Halfway Boulevard. 81 North, it drags through Williamsport. 340 West, really slow as you're heading into Harper's Ferry right now. And in Loudoun County, 9 and 287 packed through Wheatland. 9 West slow as you're approaching Hillsboro and Mechanicsville. 15 North, it's basically brake lights from Battlefield all the way over the point of Roxbridge. 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
18: The Mets got the win on the road. They defeated the Phillies 4-1. Francisco Alvarez hit 2 solo home runs for his 7th career multi-home run game. Juan Soto did leave the game due to left calf soreness, but the team is saying that he will be ready to go for the rest of the weekend series. Phillies reliever Brad Keller has a torn UCL and is expected to miss the rest of the season. Major League Baseball also issued a new policy effective today, banning teams from accessing AI technology to shape in-game strategy on league-issued dugout iPads. The ratings have been released for the All-Star Game from Tuesday, and close to 8.8 million viewers tuned in on Fox, making it the most-watched All-Star Game since 2018. In the WNBA, the Fire beat the Mystics 75-56. In the NHL, Connor McMichael is re-signing with the St. Louis Blues on a 6-year, $40.5 million.
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0: line. It's Free Talk for Whittier and Berryville this hour. Thank you for joining us. Mid-Maryland Live, phone lines open, 301-694-9363. Tim May, I don't know what happened to him today. I thought I just heard him on the radio a little while ago. Tim?
1: Yo,
0: Tim,
1: yo,
0: is that...
1: Yo, Frank!
0: No, oh, I couldn't see it through the smoke.
1: I'm right here, Frank!
0: But in all seriousness...
2: Yes, it is cereals.
0: To pick up on some of the topics you were talking about...
1: Yes, sir, Frank!
0: You know, we're in a code red situation, which is poor air quality. But actually... some areas of the D.C. region had reached code purple today.
2: Meaning what?
0: Which is worse air quality. And briefly, some areas actually reached code maroon.
2: I never heard that.
0: I haven't either. I'm serious. Which is really not good to be out in. So it smells like a campfire. Skies are hazy. People... They're being asked, just stay inside.
2: Yeah,
0: you know,
2: I think it's
0: as much
2: wise.
0: As you can.
2: I think it's wise.
0: That's what it boils down to.
2: But, Frank.
0: Yes.
2: While I was downtown, I always got, I was only downtown at the moment, but I saw joggers. And that this, to me, cannot be healthy. I know that people think that by going out jogging every day that they're going to live longer or something like that or better shape. I don't know what the mindset is, but I'm telling you, when you jog, I would think, not being a jogger or jiggler, what I'm saying is this, that you're bringing that stuff into your lungs, and that's, I don't think that's, you know, bright.
0: Well, Tim, I'm sure you'd like to have the government force everybody not to be able to jog, but we live in a society where if that's what they want to do, that's what they can do.
2: Well, not really, Frank. It's only if it's only if you don't get on the wrong side of whack biscuits. You know, like, I would believe that running or jogging in this atmosphere is horrible, worse than smoking cigarettes. And, you know, you can't smoke cigarettes anywhere because, I mean, not that I'm promoting smoking or encouraging it, but I guarantee you the people that still are addicted to smoking, I mean, they're treated like, you know, that they're some kind of a, I don't know, criminal. And so when you say, oh, well, you know, you can't, you know, this is still a free country. It's free as long as, you know, you're doing something that doesn't cause a lot of attention. And again, I just think that, you know, they, it's interesting how you say, yeah, it's a free country, unless, you know, you're doing something that some group or,
3: I was just joking.
0: I didn't mean to get all philosophical on you or anything.
2: Well, no, you didn't, but I was thinking, Frank, that, you know, you made a good comment. You can go out there and hurt yourself if you want, and you can. You know, and the government tries to help you. You know, they, like Big Bird, used to limit how big of a Slurpee you could get or a Coke. You could only get like 16 ounces. You couldn't get a 32-ounce Coke. Now no one told Big Bird that you could buy 2 16-ounces, that would be 32 ounces, but I'm sure someone, you know, wasn't thinking. So and again, why this kind of trips my trigger, you remember that where food stamps or SNAP programs, where they wanted to limit what you could buy, like no soda, no candies, and things like that. And I thought to myself, well, it was their money and their choice. Why am I telling them what to smoke or eat or drink? I don't know. Let's talk Max. I want to see what Max has to say. Max, you're up next.
4: Hello, gentlemen. Thanks very much for taking my call. I have to tell you, I'm very upset about the supposed legacy media not taking the president's speech last night. They are licensed by the FCC. They have licenses that belong to the that are worth billions of dollars. And they have a lot of latitude on what they can and air, but they chose to not air the President of the United States. I think it's probably unprecedented. And I don't know that they have ever chosen not to air another president's major speech to the nation. And by the way, if you don't have access to cable TV,
2: right,
4: to a cable channel like Newsmax or Fox, you would have not been able to listen to the president's speech. That is absolutely unacceptable. And they should. Now they're going to complain because the FCC really should come down on them for this. But then they'll say they're being targeted.
2: Well, they're being targeted because, well, I did bring this up in my opening salvo, Max, but you're 1,000% right. Again, it's common sense that the president, the leader of the free world, makes a speech. Whether you like him or not, or like her or not, you listen, and it should be broadcast. Yes, I think the major or the legacy media or whatever they want to call themselves to make themselves look good, did a disservice to the American public. 100%. Yeah, absolutely.
4: I think they have to. They're licensed by the FCC, the Federal Communications. They have to air that. It's not up to them to decide if they're going to silence the President of the United States.
2: I would think that there would be some kind of control over that. I don't know that they're required. You may know more than I do about that. But it would mean, what about common sense? What about, like you said, not everybody streams or has the cable networks. And that meant that not a majority, but part of the country never gets to hear what the president has to say. Because we already know that the legacy media does everything they can to damage the president and his image and whatever he's doing, because obviously they're so far left-leaning. But I think they really missed the boat last night. Now, if CNN chooses not to, that's understandable. They're a cable network.
4: They're right.
2: They can do what they want, but not the regulated news network. And NBC, ABC, and CBS pride themselves on being, you know, the news. So they really messed up. In my opinion, I think you're 1,000% right.
4: They're supposed to serve, supposed to serve the whole community, the entire community, and do a certain amount of public service. And I'm sorry, that's a public service, airing the president's address to the nation,
2: right.
4: And that's what it was labeled, an address to the nation. Wrong.
2: It makes no sense to me. Max, I cannot justify stupidity, and that's what it was, stupidity on the part of the legacy media, no question whatsoever. And I think
4: there should be consequences.
2: I think there will be.
4: Yeah.
2: Yeah. I think they're messing with the wrong administration. But we'll find out. And I appreciate your call. I appreciate all the calls. 301-694-WFMD. Let's talk to Matt, see what Matt has to say. Matt, what say you, sir?
3: Yeah, well, I'm on the polar opposite other side. I don't care at all. I think they're an independent business. They have a right to do what they want. And you know what? If they didn't have a president that lied so much, then maybe they would have aired him. But I'm giving him a benefit. Half of what comes out of his mouth is a lie. So why would you perpetuate that? So they can, people are still going to hear him because they'll read it in the paper. If you can't tell, I don't like our president.
2: I didn't know that. I didn't. You don't have to.
0: I think you're absolutely right, Matt.
2: I think you're Frank, wait a minute, Frank.
0: But I don't think it's the news media's job to determine if he is, is if they investigate whether he's lying or telling the truth, but shouldn't base whether to cover presidential speech on whether he is a liar or not.
2: Yeah.
0: It's it should be a journalistic decision on whether it's newsworthy, on whether it's a formal address. So you're announcing you're going into war, coming out of war, or making a major
2: How would you know if you didn't broadcast it, Frank?
0: Because they all know what he's going to say before
2: says it. My point is, I can agree when you don't like someone. I can agree 1,000% when you don't like someone. But I do believe you have to respect, he's the leader of the free world, and I think you're hurting yourselves, whether you like him or not, and if you believe he's lying or not. I think you still have an obligation to hear him. Whether how could it hurt you? It cannot hurt you, and who knows, you may learn something.
3: It'll be in the paper.
2: So you're assuming everybody buys the paper. Well, I think.
3: No, you're assuming they don't.
2: Right.
3: You're assuming it has to be aired because.
2: Yes.
3: Oh my gosh, it's the president.
2: No,
3: it,
2: yes.
3: I say, who
2: yes.
3: cares? He's a person.
2: He's the president of the United States.
3: He's
2: the leader of the free world.
5: And Matt, you have how many other platforms? You have a lot of other platforms as well. You know, even the NBC, ABC, they have streaming channels and they broadcast the speech live. And there are just a lot of different platforms.
3: He's going to perpetuate his message.
2: Then he can.
3: So I think it's a red herring to say, oh my gosh, people might not hear him.
2: Right.
3: If those who love him are going to find a way to find out what he had to say, buy a paper, listen to his, just get on his Twitter feed.
2: Right.
3: I mean, I'm sure, but also the big important thing, you made a good point. He did announce what he was going to talk about.
2: Okay.
3: I guarantee they said, we are not going to rehash something where he's lying about losing the election and spin it.
2: Right.
3: So they said, hey, he said he was going to talk about that, so we're not even going to listen to it.
2: Well, I think the only thing I can say, you don't have to like him, you don't have to believe him. He is the president. He won the majority of the votes, so that means you're in the minority, not the majority, Matt. And I'm just saying, I don't like what he says a lot of times, but he is the leader of the free world. He holds in his hand.
3: He's the leader of the
2: Free
3: the
2: world.
3: Of our country.
2: And the free world.
3: Yeah.
2: Absolutely the leader of the free world. I mean, that's you're foolish to think anyone else.
3: You can use that moniker if you want.
2: Who? Name another person that's the leader of the free world, Matt, other than Donald Trump.
3: No, it's just
2: name another person
3: to be attached to our president.
2: Well, no, just name another person.
0: He is in effect, but that's not his title.
2: Well, it doesn't matter, Frank.
0: I think he thinks it is.
2: Every president of the United States is the leader of the free world because we're the freest, most powerful country that exists.
0: That's subjective.
2: No, it's not subjective at all.
3: That doesn't mean a private business has to air everything you say.
2: I don't know that it's a private business. If you're licensed, how private are you?
3: Well, you're licensed to decide what you air.
2: I'm not so sure of that. If you're licensed as a news network, there are laws that govern what you have to put and what you can't put on the air. So if you're licensed...
3: If they had to do that,
2: yes, sir.
3: You know darn well they're going to be held accountable. So I can't imagine that they would have done that if they didn't have a choice to or not.
2: I would hope you're right. I would hope you're right. Thank you, Matt.
0: I don't believe there's any law that says you must cover everything a president says. And I think traditionally the networks, which is good, have carried all serious presidential addresses. Like the last one, televised address that Trump did was about Iran. But I think they made, an editorial judgment that the content of the speech, which they know ahead of time, is not...
2: I don't think they
0: worth blowing off all their commercial time.
2: At the very worst, they kept the president from talking to their audience. Is that a good thing? I think not.
0: Well...
2: At the very... They kept
0: their
2: audience from hearing the president of the United States. And he is the president. And you can try to come up with this idea, well, nobody wants to. He won the election. He is represented by the majority of the country, not the minority, in my humble, well thought out, 1 minute break opinion. Lynn, you're up next. We'll be right back.
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12: 270 North, light delays between Clarksburg and Urbana, but not too bad. 15, though, stacked in both directions through Frederick City. 70 West, you're going to see brake lights through 29, and as you're approaching Hollow Road around Braddock Heights. 70 East drags from Marriottsville Road to 29, and as you're getting on 695. 140, looking good through Westminster right now. 81, though, on the southbound side is really slow from Mogginsville down to halfway Bolton.

0: You hear me? Remember over here. Good afternoon, everyone. Welcome into the best day of your life. Thank you for calling. Thank you for offering your opinion. I love all opinions. I don't agree all of them, but you love them. Let's go to Lynn Frank. Well, not Lynn Frank. Just go to Lynn.
1: Yeah.
0: Lynn, what say you?
1: Yeah, hi there. I just want to say,
0: yes, ma'am.
1: If somebody got the word out to what the president was going to speak about last night, especially the things that he told that was true, that the guy that called earlier and said that he lies all the time, that is not true. And so he might get things confused or misled from what he's been given. But don't say that right now, because if they didn't do that last night, they could have said, well, he's going to talk about all this new stuff that he told us about, that people would know the truth. And they didn't want the people out there to know the truth of what they have found out. So those Democrats can't be any worse than what they have been all their lives. They do not know how to treat people. They are liars. They tell you lies when they want you to vote for them. They always lie. And you don't get that from the other decent people. And that the people need to wake up and understand that they are really sick. The Democrat people and those that follow them are sick. They do not have common sense.
2: Lynn, what new information do you feel you got out of the president last night?
1: All the things that they said about the dead people, all the dead, the thousands they said were dead, 400,000, and all the four states that they said about tonight. They had that California, the four states where they found out that they had all these misfiled people. So that's all true information. I can testify that myself, because I know people have voted twice that never should have voted but one time. So it does happen. And they didn't want to hear the truth is what. So somebody in that lousy Democratic Party came out, that old Smiller, that old Shuler, he said, I'm going to listen to this. I want to know what they're going to say. So what do you think the dumb Democrats come out and do every time? They come out and they lie. So that's what they do. They do not know how to tell the truth. But I tell you one thing, God knows if they're lying or telling the truth. He's the one that they need to look up to, not the Democrats.
0: All right, Lynn, thank you. You didn't hold back on that one. And take me somewhere, Frank.
2: I believe it's Bill.
3: Yeah, Bill.
2: Go ahead, Bill.
3: Okay, it's just a question for Pastor Tim. Pastor Tim,
0: yes,
3: has anybody from the Republican Party made an attempt to bring Brad Young over to our side? There's a man that told the 100% truth what was going to happen,
0: yeah,
3: and they kicked him out of the box after 14 years of a perfect record running.
0: Yep.
3: There's gratitude for you.
0: Yep.
2: Well, Bill, it's interesting your take, because I think a lot of Republicans don't care for the views of Mr. Young.
0: I would say majority Republicans do.
2: I'd say majority don't.
0: Okay. It's interesting to see.
2: Do they support him, or would they like him to become a Republican, or would they support Dan Cox for governor?
0: What's that have to do? That's apples and oranges.
2: Because he's a million miles away from Mr. Cox.
0: I know, but I tell you why
2: Brad Young was endorsed by very progressive groups in Maryland.
0: Yeah, absolutely. But Brad has always been even-handed. He has represented anything that he's been a part of or in charge of. He's run openly, honestly, and that's probably, like Bill just said, got him out of office.
2: So, Bill, the insinuation, I guess, is Democrats are not even-handed, but Republicans are.
0: Absolutely. We know that Democrats aren't.
3: I was just wondering, listen, they can work around in the back rooms. When you have a man who's in...
2: Yeah. Bill, you there? Yep, we lost Bill. Anyway.
0: Yeah, no, I think Brad has institutional knowledge, and I think that's going to be helpful to anyone that gets elected. There's a lot of institutional knowledge, and it's respected for that. Now, whether or not, how do we say this, he is not going to change. I mean, it would be, he's not going to change parties.
2: He's not a Fetterman?
0: No, he's not as Fetterman. But it's because he's not into national politics. That's why he's not a Fetterman.
2: Yeah.
0: If he were into national politics, he probably would be a Fetterman.
2: No, I don't think so.
0: I do.
2: But,
0: I do. Because, when a party goes against...

0: a nation when the Jewish state is demonized by the Democratic Party, it's going to be hard for any true believer in decency to be able to continue in their role as a part of that party. I can put it that way. More to say on that later.
1: Like the views of Mayor Mondani?
0: Yes, and the
1: majority of Jewish voters in New York
0: not any
1: support
0: longer.
1: The
0: not any longer. They don't, Frank.
1: Yes, they do.
0: No, they don't, Frank. I wish you'd come up with the modern news. First of all, the majority of the Jewish voters didn't support him to begin with. The turnout in New York was as bad as it was in Maryland. And the people that were voted were, well, they were hoodwinked. But I think, well, you're going to see a one-term mayor, I hope. But you may have a different opinion. Coming right back to hear your real opinions. I'll behave. Maybe. Frank will.
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3: Another tense day in the Middle East. On Lisa Brady, Fox News. Kuwait's army just reporting it intercepted ballistic missiles and drones in Kuwaiti airspace. Iran keeps attacking U.S. Gulf allies as the U.S. expands its airstrikes on Iran in an ongoing tug of war over the Strait of Hormuz.
4: The blockade is being enforced. Three ships as of this morning had been turned back, one disabled and one boarded by U.S. Marines. This has now, for the six nights in a row, we have seen the intensity of the airstrikes increase.
3: Fox's Mike Tobin in Tel Aviv. Bridges among the latest U.S. targets. CENTCOM just confirming another round of U.S. strikes underway, and the U.S. military also just reporting a fourth commercial vessel now redirected as part of the blockade. President Trump is urging Lindsey Graham's sister to run for a full term in the U.S. Senate.
5: President Trump is offering his complete and total endorsement to Senator Darlene Graham, the sister of South Carolina Republican Lindsey Graham, if she chooses to run for her late brother's Senate seat. That term expires the end of this year, and a Republican primary is set for next month to replace Lindsey Graham on the ballot. The president says Darlene Graham is a spectacular person and a true American patriot, and says he's asked her to run in the special primary for the good of the nation. Darlene Graham was sworn in this week as senator to serve out the rest of Lindsey Graham's term.
3: Fox's Jared Halpern at the White House, where the president says he made the request during an Oval Office visit. California-based Taylor Farms is voluntarily recalling all iceberg lettuce sourced from central Mexico. This after federal health officials announced an apparent link between that lettuce used by Taco Bell and a parasite-driven outbreak in multiple states. However, the cause of more illnesses in other states remains under investigation. Stocks finish lower, the Dow down 406 at the bell. 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
9: 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Heroes like United States Navy Chief Shannon Kent. 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
3: A body recovered is identified as one of three people missing after a boat capsized off San Francisco earlier this week.
10: A police marine unit discovering 58-year-old Tondra Madruga's body near Treasure Island, a former Navy station in the San Francisco Bay. The victim's family taking to Facebook to say they're heartbroken by the loss of our beloved mother, daughter, sister, and aunt. This, the second confirmed fatality after a recreational cruise boat carrying 20 people for a memorial service capsized after being hit by a wave. 79-year-old Clifford Boyza died after being pulled from the chilly waters. Two others are still missing. A dog on board was also killed.
3: Fox's Christian Goodwin. Officials believe that boat is submerged more than 100 feet deep. Boeing gets a green light from the FAA to take responsibility for certifying all of its 737 MAX and 787 jets beginning next week. This follows months of review. The FAA says Boeing's final safety checks are now good enough to ensure the planes are airworthy. However, government inspectors will keep monitoring production at the company's plants. The FAA took over 737 MAX approvals in 2019 after two deadly crashes blamed on a new software system later, also ending the company's right to self-certify the 787s. A man in Michigan is accused of bilking investors out of a billion-dollar project the prosecutors say was never meant to be built.
6: The U.S. Attorney's Office says it was supposed to be a $3 billion sports and entertainment complex in Romulus near Detroit's airport that turned out to be a scheme to steal millions from investors, in which 66-year-old Ken Bardwell is now facing felony charges, accused of using investors' money on luxury items and personal expenses. City leaders in Romulus saying they supported the project until concerns about its legitimacy emerged and were referred to the FBI.
3: Fox's Jeff Manasso. I'm Lisa Brady. This is Fox News.
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12: A pedestrian struck in a crash at the Frederick Shopping Center has died. Frederick Police officers and Frederick County Division of Fire and Rescue responded just after 3:30 Monday afternoon to the shopping center on West 7th Street. Investigators say a Toyota Camry was traveling through the parking lot when it hit a pedestrian crossing the roadway near Staples. The victim, identified as 74-year-old Ann Andrex of Frederick, was taken to shock trauma in Baltimore with serious injuries and died the following day. The driver remained at the scene and was not hurt. The crash reconstruction team is investigating and is asking anyone who witnessed the collision to contact Frederick Police. A former teacher from Montgomery County Public Schools is heading to federal prison after being convicted in a fentanyl trafficking case connected to a deadly overdose. Sarah Magid, a former first-grade teacher at Dr. Charles R. Drew Elementary School in Silver Spring, was sentenced to 151 months behind bars. Prosecutors say she distributed fentanyl to a victim who later died from an overdose in 2024. During the investigation, authorities found text messages documenting drug transactions and evidence that Magid conducted drug deals while she was working at the school. She will also serve 3 years of supervised release and must pay more than $25,000 in restitution for funeral costs. Police say a chase through Jefferson County at speeds exceeding 100 miles an hour has landed a Berkeley County woman in jail on attempted murder and several other felony charges. Investigators say 43-year-old Janice Settle fled officers Tuesday from the Route 9 bypass onto U.S. 340 before being taken into custody near Crosswinds Drive off of Route 115. Metro News Television reports that during a pursuit, a Charlestown police cruiser overturned three times after colliding with the suspect's vehicle. Settle is being held in the Eastern Regional Jail on $750,000 bond. Authorities have not provided an update on the officer involved. The arrest comes just 10 days after Settle posted a bond in Berkeley County for a DUI causing bodily injury case. Microsoft's latest round of layoffs is hitting Maryland's video game industry hard. The Baltimore Banner reports that filings with the Maryland Department of Labor indicate ZeniMax Media in Rockville will cut 166 jobs, while ZeniMax Online Studios in Cockeysville will eliminate 213 positions for a total of 379 layoffs effective September 4th. Microsoft bought ZeniMax, the parent company of Bethesda Game Studios, in 2021 for $7.5 billion. The layoffs are part of a larger Xbox workforce reduction, with employees and union leaders raising concerns about the impact on future game development. For more information on these or any of our other local news stories, be sure to join us on the web at WFMD.com. 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
13: The 930 WFMD Skyscan forecast for Frederick and surrounding counties. The air quality alert continues into the evening. We'll have a slight chance of showers overnight. Widespread smoke, mostly cloudy, low 72. Saturday, showers and thunderstorms more likely, with widespread smoke mainly before 10 in the morning and a high near 89. 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
14: 270 North, light delays between Clarksburg and Urbana, but not too bad. 15, though, stacked in both directions through Frederick City. 70 West, you're going to see brake lights through 29, and as you're approaching Hollow Road around Braddock Heights. 70 East drags from Marriottsville Road to 29, and as you're getting on 695. 140, looking good through Westminster right now. 81, though, on the southbound side is really slow from Mogginsville down to Halfway Boulevard. 81 North, it drags through Williamsport. 340 West, really slow as you're heading into Harper's Ferry right now. And in Loudoun County, 9 and 287 packed through Wheatland. 9 West slow as you're approaching Hillsboro and Mechanicsville. 15 North, it's basically brake lights from Battlefield all the way over the point of Roxbridge. 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
1: 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Stocks fell again today with Wall Street on track for a weekly decline as traders weigh the latest moves in semiconductors along with the latest quarterly reports. The broad market index lost 1%, while the NASDAQ composite dropped 1.4% as tech stocks came under scrutiny. The Dow Jones Industrial Average fell 0.7%. The major stock benchmarks also down week to date, with the S&P 500 off by more than 1%, while the NASDAQ has slipped more than 2%. The Dow has fallen nearly 1% on the week. The SMH is on pace for its third weekly decline in 4 weeks, dropping more than 8% in the period. Semiconductors were hit especially hard earlier in the session, although they have since retraced some of their losses after Chinese startup Moonshot AI unveiled a new model that it says narrows the gap with the top offerings in the U.S. Alongside chips, shares of Netflix were a major decline today, falling more than 6% as the company's forecast failed to ease investor concerns that growth is slowing. Further escalations in the U.S.-Iran war also remained in focus, with oil prices rising in their wake. And this comes as a fragile truce reached last month has fractured, once again disrupting energy flows through the strategically vital Strait of Hormuz, which typically handles around 20% of the world's oil traffic. And so the final numbers have just arrived, and we've got them. The Dow Jones Industrial Average was down to 52,146. The S&P 500 priced at 7,758. And the NASDAQ now at 25,520. The price of gold went up, and the price of oil also went up. And that's the McCaskill Market Update on 930 WFMD.
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1: 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As always, 301-694-9363, 301-694-WFMD. It's Celebrate Frederick Summer Concert Series continuing for another week this Sunday evening. And WFMD will be there. I'll be there with Smock Heating and Air and Antietam World Travel Service. And Celebrate Frederick, talking about Baker Park at the Bandshell area for some bluegrass music. Frank Sullivan and Dirty Kitchen. They are a Grammy-nominated band, which are well-known in the bluegrass world. And you're invited to come on down. We'll have some fun between 7 and 8:30 this Sunday evening for this week's Summer Concert Series. We'll
18: Tim, we were talking about smoke from the wildfires, and then we got into hot and heavy discussions on other things, and now there's too much smoke in the room. So our conversation will still continue, nevertheless.
0: Nevertheless. Smoke on the water.
18: Fire in the sky.
0: Who did Smoke on the Water?
18: Deep Purple.
0: Deep Purple?
18: That's an old one.
0: I know. 301-694-WFMD, 301-694-9363, a chance to opine, to give us your opinion. We appreciate it. Come text us, had a few words to say to Frank, and well, they were all nice, Frank. They're nothing negative.
18: Yeah. No, bring it on. I, you know.
0: No, I was just telling him that we were
18: I've never stopped anybody from, you know, expressing themselves.
0: No, Bill was saying, caller Bill says, and he was thinking that, that Brad Young would make a good Republican because of his institutional knowledge. I don't think
18: that really surprises me.
0: Yeah.
18: No, for a party that the majority voted for Mr. Cox. I mean, I don't mean to pick on him, but as an example of a certain political philosophy that I just don't see anywhere where that overlaps with Council President Young.
0: But, well, I think sometimes you don't have much of a choice sometimes. I'm not saying that about Mr. Cox. I'm just saying that. But I just appreciate, and let me just, I'm texting there. Not texting, I might want to read this. Because, all right.
18: All right, well, you work on that.
0: I got it right here, right here. Don't go anywhere. Calm yourself down. Don't go anywhere. All right. All right. I'm a Republican, and I respect Brad Young. All right, we know that. Well, there's another one, though, says, we don't want Brad Young. Now, this was about Bill's call, whether we should, you know, the Republicans should be talking to Brad Young. What I think is that the county lost institutional knowledge, and that's a shame. But that's neither here nor there. All right, Frank, what do you have for me? Talk to me.
18: Contrary Mary.
0: Oh, my gosh. Bring her on. Good afternoon, Contrary.
21: Well, hello, Tim. Hello, Frank. I will get right to business here okay. for your listeners. Okay, so I am looking at a poster that's circulating on Facebook. It is called the National Day of Protest Against Data Centers. Now, this should be important to your listeners because if you haven't heard about data centers in Frederick County, you live under a rock.
0: Yes.
21: This will occur tomorrow, July 18th, 11 a.m. to 1 p.m. at Winchester Hall. I want to particularly, and I will send this to you all as
0: Please.
21: Soon as I get off the air, I want to particularly zone in on something that they highlight as their number two reason for protesting, to end the non-transparency, corporate welfare, sweetheart deals, and taxpayer-funded bailouts. Now, let's focus on non-transparency. I have something to say to the organizers of the referendum and so on and so forth. Just because your local government didn't spoon-feed you every step of the way doesn't mean the governing representatives weren't transparent. Now, this issue over there near East Alcoa has been in the growth plan, the growth area for decades. The people who are complaining, how do you think your development began 20 years ago? All right. And so you see now it has turned into not just a, showed Brad Young the door because he became the poster politician locally for data centers. He became he answered people. He's a straight shooter. So anyway, now they're attacking staff. I have seen circulating where they're going after the legislative, the chief of staff for the county council, Reagan Cherney, who's kind enough to answer their inquiries about meetings and so on and so forth. I have to tell you, over 20 years ago, I contacted our local government, and I am telling you, they with my questions, were so respectful, answered everything regarding the noise ordinance. The point is, please and thank you will go a long way. And in the end, to sum it up for you all and your listeners, This has turned into a white hat, black hat issue. And you are a black hat if you are staff on board for even just answering questions about data centers. If you are an elected representative, the county council, the county executive, if you're a developer, if you're Amazon, anything, if you're helping to build the data centers, the construction people, you're a black hat. But if you're a white hat, you're just saying no, no, no. So it's become a black hat, white hat, and I want to tell your listeners to please be leery of any candidates going into the general election who are pledging to sign an end to the CDI overlay zone. They're going to kill it all. You know what? No matter, they want to kill all this. Guess who the winners will be? The only winners will be the lawyers. Yeah, and absolutely. That's what I called to say, Timmy and Frank.
0: Well, you did. Now, one other point, Mary, you said, what was the point again why they're having this get-together? What?
18: I'll give you the AI definition. Tomorrow is a national protest, day of protest against AI data centers, organized by the advocacy group Humans First, occurring across more than 50 cities, 37 states.
0: Wow.
18: Protesters raising concerns about the facility's massive electricity and water consumption, excessive noise, and rapid development near residential areas. I'm just giving you the definition.
0: Okay. But what was the local? What did they say, Mary? You'd given your points that one, it was no transparency. What was the other point there they made?
21: And I have just texted it to the WFND line, if you can check that.
0: Sure.
21: Protect our hometowns, our wallets, and our way of life in the non-transparency corporate welfare sweetheart deals and taxpayer-funded bailouts, and take federal action to ensure no AI centers are built that threaten our security, resources, and liberty. Hey, they didn't add take comprehensive planning and throw it out the window.
0: No, exactly, exactly. Unbelievable. Well, I wish them the best. I don't know what they're going to accomplish, but apparently they're all up in arms, so to speak. Thank you, Mary. Appreciate your call. We take a break.
18: I think people that feel that strongly about it must be pretty frustrated, considering the county's already in Frederick County done a 6-month, most places have done a year moratorium. They're not going to take back the council vote on the overlay for the Adamstown location. So, I mean, I feel for those folks that feel that strongly about it going to protest tomorrow, because it's too late for some things.
0: Exactly. Behind the eight ball, so to speak. Let's take a break and then your calls. 301-694-WFMD. Coming right back.
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8: We've got an accident on 270 North right at Watkins Mill Road. The merge lane and right shoulder are closed. And then you're also dragging through the Clarksburg lane drop. And as you're approaching Buckystown, 15, you're stacked in both directions through Frederick City. 70 West, slow through 29 and Ballinger Creek Pike. Also, as you're passing through 66 on your way through the 40 split, 81 southbound, really slow from Mogensville down through Halfway Boulevard. 70 East, slow as you're approaching 29 and 695. 97, slow from 32 to Hook Road and from 140 to Magna Way. 30 North gets slow as you're approaching Manchester. 340, busy in both directions as you're heading into Harper's Ferry, east and westbound side. And then in Loudoun County, 9 and 287, you're slammed through Wheatland. 15 North, it crawls from Battlefield to Luckett's and from St. Clair Lane to the Point of Rocks Bridge. 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Whatever it takes to keep you comfortable. Frederick Air. It's a good call.
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1: After the noon.
0: 301-694-WFMD. 301-694-9363. Frank, there, we're going to take some calls. What are you going to do? I have a question. Do you remember, because you just played that music, and here we go. This is going to be back in the memory bank. There was a movie, and I can't name the movie, where an FBI agent at the end of the movie is dancing to that kind of music on the beach. Do you remember that, Frank? Any idea what I'm talking about?
1: Nope.
0: You're not much help.
1: No, no, I've seen a bunch of movies. That does not ring a bell.
0: Okay. And someone built a Little League stadium. Oh, whatever. If anybody out there, you know, has having a bad, to stop it, Frank. I'm trying to. It was a good memory coming back when I heard that music. I could see him playing this Little League game in a brand new stadium.
1: Field of Dreams?
0: No, Field of Dreams. They ain't playing Island music. All right, I have a Field of Dream. Here's my Field of Dream. Thank you, 930 WFMD. Thank you, the Gun Center. 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You know, my friend sadly reported up to 22 veterans each day take their own lives, and it must stop. So please make this a Vet Check Day. Thank you, 930 WFMD. 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All right, Frank Mitchell's up eventually, and we want to hear what...
1: I'm up eventually.
0: Yeah, well, I don't know. You going to tell me anything, or just going to ignore me as usual?
1: No, I'm going to tell you that if... 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We want to give you a free plug. 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
0: Well, it would mean also if you're out and about Urbana tonight, this would be a good night. That's right. To make your way down to the Urbana Fire Department Carnival. Always a great carnival. It's a lot of good times to be had. And if you also, they give you the warning, air quality alert is issued. So be careful. But we welcome you and want you to be down at the Urbana Fire Department Carnival, which goes on until tomorrow night. So please make your way there. Is there anything I can tell you special about tonight?
1: Somebody thinks that the movie you were trying to think of is called Bench Warmers.
0: No, I don't think so. Okay. This had to do with a criminal that was let out of prison, and somehow he gained money to buy the kids a new...
1: Shawshank Redemption?
0: No, I know Shawshank Redemption, Frank. Do you see a Little League game in Shawshank Redemption?
1: I'm just trying to go with your clues there.
0: Oh, my gosh.
1: Tim, let's talk about...
0: I'm sorry.
1: What people are talking about.
0: Okay.
1: Aside from wildfire smoke.
0: Yes.
1: Without getting too detailed, I could.
0: Graphic.
1: But I don't feel like it. Basically, explosive diarrhea.
0: Thank you, Frank, for sharing that. I held that story off until you came back.
1: You talked about it in 3 o'clock hour. I want to pick up on it.
0: Well, so to speak. This is called the parasite.
1: The rumors were that, you know, it's probably from lettuce. They're finding out more day to day.
0: Yeah.
1: And I think you touched on a number of things, probably linked a lot to iceberg lettuce, especially if you eat shredded iceberg lettuce at a Taco Bell in West Virginia.
0: Wow.
1: Or Indiana, Kentucky, Michigan, Ohio.
0: Wow.
1: But all in all, I think you did give the good advice of if you're going to eat lettuce, if you want to go as far as other vegetables, just wash them really well.
0: Right.
1: You could boil them. Another word of advice, I was reading up on this because I thought it was interesting. If you take off the outer layer, this stuff that people are getting does not spread by
0: person.
1: It spreads by people who touch food and then you touch the food. You know what I mean?
0: Yes, yeah. Absolutely.
1: What I'd be curious to know is, and I'm going to throw this out to our audience.
0: You got their attention.
1: Are you like nervous about eating lettuce right now? Because usually when I hear things like this and appreciate that the odds are very slim that anything would happen,
0: right?
1: But it could, I probably wouldn't think too much about it. I'd just go ahead and eat, you know, if I, you know, stopped somewhere and picked up some salad or whatever, I wouldn't give it a lot of thought, I guess, if I did. I don't know.
0: Well, you know, I'm a fan of one of my favorite meals is Caesar salad with grilled chicken. And I stopped eating that when this started because it's a lot of lettuce in there, obviously. And I'm waiting for
1: So you're definitely...
0: I'm using precautions, yeah.
1: Huh. I throw this out to our listeners, 301-694-9363.
0: Mm-hmm.
1: Are you avoiding lettuce, or are you thinking that's a bit too far?
0: No, let us find out when we come back, Frank. It's Free Talk Radio.
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3: A Walkersville man is behind bars after a machete attack at Lloyd's Station Park in Rocky Ridge. The Frederick County Sheriff's Office say deputies responded Wednesday evening to a reported stabbing and found a man with serious head and arm injuries. Investigators say the victim and suspect arrived in separate vehicles before getting into an altercation in a nearby parking area. During the fight, 36-year-old Michael Faya allegedly slashed the victim with a machete. Deputies arrested Faya Thursday at a home on Dublin Road. He's charged with first-degree assault. The victim has been treated and released from the hospital. Anyone with information is asked to contact the sheriff's office. Maryland health officials have confirmed 5 new cases of measles linked to a recent out-of-state travel. The Maryland Department of Health says the infected individuals traveled together to a location in the U.S. experiencing an active measles outbreak. Officials are warning that anyone who was in the Carroll Hospital Center Emergency Department waiting room in Westminster between 2 and 5 p.m. on July 13th may have been exposed. The 5 new cases bring Maryland's total to 9 confirmed measles cases this year. Health officials urge residents to make sure their MMR vaccinations are up to date and to watch for symptoms for up to 21 days after a possible exposure. Smoke from Canadian wildfires is expected to create dangerous air quality conditions across Maryland for the rest of the day. The Maryland Department of the Environment says most of the state is under a code red air quality alert, with code purple conditions possible or already occurring in parts of western Maryland, including the Frederick area. Health officials urge everyone to avoid strenuous outdoor activity, keep windows closed, and limit time outside if possible. Air quality is expected to improve after showers and storms move through tomorrow. The American Red Cross has declared an emergency blood shortage after the nation's blood supply dropped nearly 25% in June. The organization says donations have fallen off sharply since late May, while hospitals are using about 3,500 more units of blood each week than expected during the busy summer trauma season. The greatest need is for platelet donations in people with O positive and B negative blood types. The Red Cross says busy summer schedules and fewer school blood drives have contributed to the shortage and is urging eligible donors to schedule an appointment as soon as possible. Those who donate blood through July 31st will receive a Fandango movie ticket by email. For more information on these or any of our other local news stories, be sure to join us on the web at WFMD.com. For Mid-Maryland's Radio News Center, I'm Jimmy Key on 930 WFMD.
4: Fox News, I'm Tom Graham. More than 100 million people are under air quality alerts across the Midwest and Northeast as thick smoke from Canadian wildfires drifts south. Fox Weather's Jay Menar is in hazy Baltimore.
5: This smoke, it is causing big problems. In fact, Amtrak along the Northeast Corridor line is experiencing delays because of concerns around workers in these outdoor conditions with the unhealthy air quality.
4: Detroit canceling all city-run outdoor activities due to air quality today. A body recovered from San Francisco Bay has been identified as one of three missing people from a boat that capsized earlier this week. Fox's Kristen Goodwin.
6: A police marine unit discovering 58-year-old Tondra Madruga's body near Treasure Island, a former Navy station in the San Francisco Bay.
4: The grim discovery marking the second confirmed fatality. 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
1: WFMD sky scan forecast for Frederick and surrounding counties. The air quality alert continues into the evening. We'll have a slight chance of showers overnight. Widespread smoke, mostly cloudy, low 72. Saturday, showers and thunderstorms more likely, with widespread smoke mainly before 10 in the morning and a high near 89. 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A service of Frederick Air. It's a good call.
7: We've got an accident on 270 North, right at Watkins Mill Road. The merge lane and right shoulder are closed. And then you're also dragging through the Clarksburg lane drop. And as you're approaching Buckystown, 15, you're stacked in both directions through Frederick City. 70 West, slow through 29 and Ballinger Creek Pike. Also, as you're passing through 66 on your way through the 40 split. 81 southbound, really slow from Mogensville down through Halfway Boulevard. 70 east, slow as you're approaching 29 and 695. 97, slow from 32 to Hook Road and from 140 to Magna Way. 30 north gets slow as you're approaching Manchester. 340, busy in both directions as you're heading into Harper's Ferry, east and westbound side. And then in Loudoun County, 9 and 287, you're slammed through Wheatland. 15 north, it crawls from Battlefield to Luckett's and from St. Clair Lane to the Point of Rocks Bridge. 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Whatever it takes to keep you comfortable. Frederick Air. It's a good call.
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8: The Mets got the win on the road. They defeated the Phillies 4-1. Francisco Alvarez hit two solo home runs for his seventh career multi-home run game. Juan Soto did leave the game due to left calf soreness, but the team is saying that he will be ready to go for the rest of the weekend series. Phillies reliever Brad Keller has a torn UCL and is expected to miss the rest of the season. Major League Baseball also issued a new policy effective today, banning teams from accessing AI technology to shape in-game strategy on league-issued dugout iPads. The ratings have been released for the All-Star Game from Tuesday, and close to 8.8 million viewers tuned in on Fox, making it the most-watched All-Star Game since 2018. In the WNBA, the Fire beat the Mystics 75-56. In the NHL, Connor McMichael is re-signing with the St. Louis Blues on a six-year, $40.5 million.
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1: 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Still looking for how you're feeling about this virus that's going around, and it's important to eat vegetable. As you know, nutritionist or dietitian would tell you, that especially in the summer, it's important to eat vegetables. And
0: why in the summer?
1: I hate to see people stop eating vegetables entirely while they're, you know, worried about this thing going around.
0: Why'd you put the cursor summer on it? Why it's important to eat vegetables in the summer?
1: I've always heard that from nutritionists, that especially in the summer, it's important to eat vegetables. It's always important, but especially But at any rate,
0: vegetables in the summer.
1: Are you going to, you know, avoid eating vegetables for a while or avoid eating lettuce?
0: Lettuce, yes. Vegetables, no. I still, try that in English, Tim. I'm still amazed at this commercial I see on television, like 3 in the morning. It's one of these commercials where they have the spray bottle of this special ingredient, and they spray it on vegetables and fruits, and it apparently dissipates this whatever they put on to keep them looking fresh and looking healthy. But you're aware of that they are sometimes coated in this preservative.
1: Is RFK Jr. Promoting that? Or?
0: No, he wouldn't. No. You know, he's way above that. But I don't know, Frank. It's going to be pretty interesting. I just wish they would figure it out, find out where, and stop it. And I don't want to tell you how the parasite gets on the lettuce. We don't want to even go there. But it does happen. And the sad part is, it's just part of, sadly, it's what happens when these produce and products are harvested, that the parasite becomes involved. So, you know, just what did the local restaurants were saying, local people were saying, you know, boil the vegetables or whatever you do to them, and or heat kills this parasite, or thoroughly clean them. I guess that's the way to do it.
1: And again,
0: yes.
1: No, the other thing you can do is remove the outer layer, like especially, you know, from a head of lettuce.
0: Yeah.
1: Because that's where the problem, this thing that's like small as a molecule, the human eye can't see, is what this virus is.
0: Yeah.
1: And that's how it travels.
0: Well, you know how it gets there, don't you?
1: Yes.
0: Okay, very good.
1: You want me to describe?
0: No! Okay. You've already told people that they're going to explode or something. I don't know what word you used there, but it was... It was mind-boggling, or body-boggling. One of the things we had talked about, Frank, is the presidential speech last night. And although we were talking about the major networks not covering it, CBS did have a special report but didn't air the whole thing in its entirety. CNN didn't air any of it. NBC, none of it. ABC, none of it. So I just wanted to...
1: Somebody did? Because I didn't see it anywhere.
0: Which one?
1: The speech.
0: Oh, yeah. Yeah. It was on Fox News. It was on Newsmax. It was on partially on CBS, not entirely. So, you know, or you can read about it. Somebody said you can read about it.
1: This is telling to me about the speech is that all the talk has been about who's airing the speech and who's not, as opposed to the content of the speech.
0: Well, I think, and I have to congratulate the president on moving his point forward. And I'm going to tell you why he's moving his point forward.
1: You mean moving, still talking about the past?
0: No.
1: Bringing that forward?
0: No, bringing up the fact that we need the Save America Act. I don't know if you've ever been to Olive Garden, Frank, but if you have and you want to get involved in their gift pasta, you get the pasta club, it's called, I think. Never Any Pasta Pass. You ever heard of it? It's cool. You go there enough, you get this pass.
1: You Save America at the Olive Garden?
0: Yes. Because what happens next, Frank, you can't use it unless you have a photo ID. So it's more difficult to get your pasta pass at Olive Garden than it is to vote in some states.
1: As I was telling our fine listeners yesterday, this equating, you know, getting food at some restaurant with the right to vote.
0: All right.
1: And thinking it's the same thing.
0: It is. Here's why it is, Frank. The right to carry a gun requires you to do certain things, Frank. You just can't go into the store, buy a gun. You can't. You have to go through. That's a constitutional right, Frank. Why should the government have any say in that?
1: Voting is not for shooting people. Voting is for picking a can.
0: And shooting is a protective voting rights. So we don't live in a country like Iran. We don't live in a country that doesn't have the ability to protect itself. So once again, the left has no answer for common sense. There should be requirements to vote. Yes, we want to protect the integrity of the election. No, I don't want to know about did it ever happen. Or I don't care. I mean, I do care, but I can't change yesterday. I can't unring the bell. But why didn't we not make it so that it is more of a pristine more of an election that you would not have these problems. Let me talk to Jeff, see what Jeff says.
12: Jeffrey.
13: Good afternoon. Good afternoon, Kevin Frank.
0: Good to hear from you. What's up?
13: Even voting in person, if I go in and say I'm Tim May and I know your address, right. I might need to know your birthday. I can't remember, but I can vote for you.
0: Yes, you can.
13: And then I could go vote as myself.
0: Sure.
13: At my polling jurisdiction. So I don't, to me, that's just common sense that that's not secure. And then you remove that one, you go one step further with mail-in voting. How do they know who is sending those ballots in? Who's filling out? I just don't.
0: They don't
13: it just,
0: have any idea.
13: To me, it defies common sense.
0: Why would anyone oppose this? It does not prohibit anyone from voting. Yesterday, we had a caller said it costs hundreds of dollars to get a photo ID, and it's less than $5. If you can't afford it, they'll give you one at the MVA. I don't understand
13: right,
0: this.
13: Right.
0: And
13: I don't either. And
0: yeah.
13: You go to FedEx and you go to mail if you don't have an
0: that's
13: account
0: right.
13: and
0: that's
13: you
0: right.
13: want to send something FedEx, you got to show an ID there. And I know what Frank's saying. Well, that's not a right, but it just to me it seems so easy that you could take someone else's vote by going in and saying your name, and they don't ask for anything to verify that that's you. So to me it's pretty common sense, and I think it's common sense that we should be able to have results from the election much sooner, if
0: absolutely.
13: Not that night.
0: Absolutely.
13: And if you want something bipartisan, again, go back to the Baker-Carter recommendations when they, you know, they had election, I guess whatever that commission was, when they discussed and put all that stuff out about systems of voting that were fraught with were for fraud and mail-in was one of them. So that and that was not a partisan. That was clearly bipartisan. So I don't know why they did not pay any attention to that when they were doing this. We're not COVID anymore, and I would submit even during COVID we did not need to do that stuff because everybody was still going to the grocery store.
0: Absolutely.
13: Everybody's still going to the liquor store.
0: Amen.
13: So,
0: well said, Jeff. Frank, you have anything to say to Jeff? Frank, you seem like you're falling asleep over there.
1: Not at all. You know what? Talking about how long it takes to get the results, I think that it could be interpreted as a weakness in our voting system and should be looked at. I don't think that's changed the results of anything or, made any fraud or rigging of the elections. But on the other hand, I think that also shows that we have the best election system in the world because everything is, you know, checked and double-checked to make sure it's right. And it takes a long time to do it. Now, we ought to look at ways to make that speedier, but...
13: How do you double-check if I go in and say I'm Tim May and I'm able to vote and they mark it down? And then I go vote as myself. I don't know how you would double-check that.
0: You can't.
1: No, Jeff, I was talking about what you were saying about how long it takes on election night to get the results.
13: Well, I think part of that's because we have, you know, I think there ought to be, you know, some limited form of absentee ballots and things like that. I just think it's, I know it's convenient for people, but I do think we should vote on vote. You know, we should go on election day for the most part and vote.
0: Absolutely.
13: You know, you got veterans or someone who has a disability or something like that.
0: No problem.
13: I don't know it. I know all the categories, but I think for the most part, the majority of people should be voting on election day. That's
0: absolutely.
13: That's a huge right that we have here, and I think we ought to, you know, we ought to be able to get ourselves to the polling stations, unless you are, like I said, unless you have some job issue, you have a handicap, you're a veteran, you know, you're overseas, things like that.
0: Sure.
13: But it should be much more limited, in my opinion.
0: Well, it also would prevent the insanity of ballot harvesting, which is just totally insane. And this is a buy and sell trade, especially in your bigger states like California and New York, wherein they pay, you get paid to go out and to ballot harvest, and you get so much per ballot. And it's, you know, whether you're seeing the person or not, you're picking up the ballots that are sent to everyone, apparently, and whether, you know, you just turn them in.
13: Right.
0: And it's sad. I saw ballot harvesting.
13: Great afternoon, guys.
0: Thank you, brother. Have a great weekend. I saw ballot harvesting in Frederick County. Went room to room in nursing homes, making sure people were exercising their right to vote.
1: Anyway, this speech last night, I just challenge somebody to tell me what new information there was. He talked about some of the things that have been known to be, you know, weaknesses, but they're not so big and dramatic that they really have made that much of a difference. They could just, you know, be some better systems like the one I mentioned.
0: Was there any mention of the Chinese that he's releasing the report on Chinese?
1: I think that's always been known.
0: I didn't know that.
1: That you got to watch out for the Chinese and Russians, you know, doing little things.
0: Did we know, though, that they
1: but
0: had
1: that
0: actually...
1: that has so far done anything to change the result of an election.
0: Right. But I think that the declassifying is an important thing that he should do. I think it was the...
1: But if you look at the China section, there's a lot of black lines of redaction. So, I mean, that speaks for itself.
0: Yeah. I just think one of the things is, the main thing of the speech was to motivate the Save America Act, obviously. Let's take a break. Coming right back. Frank Mitchell's over there. Tim's here. We want to hear what you have to say. Okay.
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1: Thank you for joining us on this spiritual encounter. 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
2: 930 WFMD traffic for Frederick and surrounding counties. 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
3: 270 North, you're slow getting off 495 through Montrose and through 124 in Gaithersburg and from Clarksburg to Hyattstown. 270 South, also dragging from Urbana down through Hyattstown. 15, you're busy in both directions through Frederick City between New Design and 26. 70 West, slow through 29, Ballinger Creek Pike, and it's really slow going up South Mountain all the way through the 40 split. 81 South, a lot of brake lights from Mogginsville down through Halfway Boulevard. 70 East, you're jammed at 695. Also, as you're approaching 29, Westminster looking much better. 30 North still slow as you're getting into Manchester. And then 340 crawling both directions heading into Harper's Ferry. And then in Loudoun County, 9 and 287 slammed through Wheatland. 15 North still crawls from Battlefield to Luckett's and from St. Clair Lane to the Point of Rocks Bridge. 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
5: In the afternoon, the very best day of your life. All right. Frank, one of our texters says, as a fat guy, I always avoid lettuce. Well, God bless him. He don't have to worry. And you say healthier then. That's very nice of you. All right. I want to talk about something, Frank. You ready for this one?
6: It all depends.

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1: CNBC.
0: Yes. Ranked Maryland's economy as the second worst in the nation, 49 out of 50 states. We rank 49th. I want to tell you more, but I'll talk to people. Let me talk to Jim.
1: Hey, Jim.
2: Oh, good afternoon.
1: Hey,
2: you're on
1: WFMD.
0: You knew that when you called
2: me. Good afternoon, gentlemen.
0: Thank you.
2: When you were talking about the ballots and the president's speech last night.
0: Yes, sir.
2: I listened to it, and what struck me again was the amount of information that he said that will be available to show that the integrity of our voting system is really in question. And I have to think that it's kind of naive in to think that in our world today where we have so much identity theft, especially a lot of it coming from overseas, that you know, that isn't a real issue, especially when you have all 50 states using different voter registrations and different voting procedures.
0: Right.
2: I was reading an article that about overseas ballots. Only about 40% of the overseas ballots come from military. The rest of it comes from civilians that are located overseas. And I was just thinking, with the number of military that we have
0: right.
2: stationed overseas, it just seems strange that we would have more civilian ballots cast from overseas
0: wow.
2: out of the country than we do military.
0: Yeah, that would be several things, Jimmy. One would be the expats who haven't are dual citizens, number one. You would have the business people that are there supporting whatever businesses that they have. And so that's going to give it a lot because military is fixed. And a lot of military obviously don't vote. That's the sad part. That's another sad part. But that's why I think the numbers are the way and manner in which they're given out. That's my opinion.
2: Yeah. Well, I agree with you from that standpoint, but I do also believe, again, when you look at the problem we have with identity theft, I mean, our banking institutions, I don't believe there's probably very many people in this country that haven't had some issue with, you know,
0: oh, yeah.
2: identity theft.
0: Absolutely. Absolutely.
2: And when you think of the fact that, you know, the bad players, which are our adversaries overseas, wouldn't use that to their advantage is kind of naive to think that there isn't issues there.
0: I agree 100%. And I think I don't understand why this is partisan. Because over 80%.
1: No, that shouldn't be.
0: I know. But it is. The Democrats don't want it. The Republicans do.
1: No, that has
0: yes.
1: nothing to do with the SAFE Act. What
0: yes, it
1: Jim
0: does.
1: Is talking about is cyber attacks and,
0: yes, that's
1: and
0: why
1: foreign
0: we,
1: interference
0: that's why we
1: and
0: need,
1: all of that.
0: That's why we need the
1: what
0: SAFE
1: Donald
0: Act.
1: What Donald Trump wants is to cause distrust
0: no.
1: in election results and have
0: no.
1: an excuse to do
0: no.
1: I don't know what
0: no.
1: in the midterm elections.
0: That's also, Frank, you just created that whole mindset. There's no existence of that in any reality. Oh, and then he's going to turn around and say he can't be voted out of office because no. Frank, you got to get off that that website that's, you know, coming in from work. No, Frank, 80% of the people in this country know that we want election integrity. Why not have it? Who are you? It makes no sense. Why would a Democrat not want this? Because it brings on, just like you gave up this nonsense that you just said, that would mean that Democrats want to cheat. If they don't want to cheat, then go ahead and support it. I know you don't want to cheat. Then support it. Who do you have for me, Frank?
1: Jim, thank you for the call. JB in Middletown, you just got about 1 minute.
0: I'll give that man some time. What say you, JB?
3: Yeah, I need more than 1 minute. Holy cow, we got a follow-up from yesterday.
0: Well, Jim, give us a call back. How about calling back after the top of the hour, Jim?
3: I'll call back in 5 minutes.
1: Sure.
3: Minutes.
0: Thank you,
1: You're
0: JB.
1: Welcome to do that.
0: Absolutely.
1: So,
0: I don't like to cut anybody short, you know, except Frank.
1: What about what
0: I don't
1: hour?
0: Know why you bring these things up when you don't have enough time to talk about them.
1: What about?
0: All you do is bring that and you cast that doubt out there and you make people think that, oh, there must be something true. It's something nefarious.
1: That's probably a majority of people who are concerned about that.
0: No, they're not.
1: But,
0: no, they're not, Frank. That's your trouble. They're not. You didn't. The majority of the people, 80%, Frank, don't think anything like that.
1: But I speak for the emerging majority.
0: You can't be emerging majority. That means you're a minority. You speak for the minority.

0: the emerging majority.
1: So anyway,
0: oh Lord, what kind of talk is that?
1: What? What about what our Attorney General, the Attorney General of Maryland, had to say tonight? President Trump used a national address to make broad claims about the integrity of our elections that risk undermining public confidence in our democratic process.
0: Absolutely.
1: Well, that's not good.
0: That's why we need to straighten it out and make it more definitive.
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3: A seventh night of strikes underway. I'm Lisa Brady, Fox News. The U.S. attacking Iran again after expanding strikes to key infrastructure, including a tower in one port city.
4: The tower, according to the U.S., gave Iran the ability to track and menace shipping in the Gulf of Oman, therefore shipping that transited the strait. Central Command says the destruction weakens the Revolutionary Guard's ability to coordinate attacks on commercial shipping. Bandar Kamir and Bandar Abbas both saw road bridges and rail bridges destroyed. The goal is to disrupt the ability of the Iranians to resupply and attack.
3: Fox's Mike Tobin in Tel Aviv. President Trump accusing Canada of not properly maintaining their forests as smoke from hundreds of wildfires continues to impact air quality in the U.S.
5: We have just an incredible display of hazy conditions from the upper Midwest across the Great Lakes and into the Northeast. Detroit, Chicago, and Washington, D.C., the top three cities in the world with the worst air quality. Detroit yesterday setting a record for the worst air quality of all time.
3: Fox Weather's Jane Minar. A cold front and stormy weather expected to bring relief this weekend, but the president says he plans to call Canada's prime minister about the cost. A produce company based in California is recalling lettuce grown in Mexico after an outbreak of illness in the U.S.
6: Taylor Fresh Foods is voluntarily removing iceberg lettuce sourced from central Mexico from the U.S. market after the FDA traced a parasitic outbreak to shredded lettuce from that country. The cyclospora outbreak has sickened people in more than 30 states, according to the CDC, with more than 90 people hospitalized.
3: Fox's Carmen Roberts. The FDA says more than 1,600 who got sick reported eating at Taco Bell in five states, the restaurant chain already removing potentially affected lettuce. A possible link to cases in other states, not yet confirmed. 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
11: 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Heroes like U.S. Army Sergeant William Bernard McKenna, exposed to burn pits. McKenna later died from T-cell lymphoma, leaving his wife, Dina, and two daughters. 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
12: To support these efforts to the fullest, I am right now going to be issuing a major disaster declaration.
3: Governor Greg Abbott, after days of heavy rain led to flash flooding that killed at least two people in the same region where more than 100 died last summer. First responders rescuing more than 200 by boat and helicopter this week. A football executive punished for gambling. The NFL reportedly suspending Ryan Gold indefinitely. He's a personnel official in his 13th season with the Arizona Cardinals, where he was promoted to director of college scouting last year. A source tells the Associated Press an NFL investigation finds Gold provided non-public inside information regarding 2026 draft selections by the Cardinals before they were announced and took part in parlay bets on NFL and college games. He can appeal the suspension. Soccer's biggest prize will be won this weekend.
9: You've got the world champions, reigning world champions, Argentina, against the European champion, Spain. You've got Lionel Messi, the GOAT himself, against the would-be GOAT, Lamine Yamal. Everything about this game screams marquee matchup. I cannot wait for
3: Fox's Jonathan Hunt. The World Cup final is in New Jersey, 3 p.m. Eastern Sunday on Fox. Controversy at one of golf's major tournaments, the British Open, where American Bryson DeChambeau has just been penalized 2 shots after being accused of improving the path of his swing with his feet in deep grass on the 5th hole, which he denies. Another day in the red for stocks, the Dow dropping 406 points, the S&P down more than 1%, the NASDAQ falling 361. That's well off session lows, though, after another rough day for chip stocks, all three finishing lower for the week. I'm Lisa Brady. This is Fox News.
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13: Frederick police are investigating a fatal pedestrian crash that happened Monday afternoon at the Frederick Shopping Center. Officers in Frederick County Division of Fire and Rescue responded just after 3:30 to the shopping center on West 7th Street. Police say a Toyota Camry struck a pedestrian crossing the roadway near Staples. The victim, 74-year-old Ann Andrex of Frederick, suffered serious injuries and was flown to shock trauma in Baltimore, where she died the following day. The driver of the Camry was not injured and stayed at the scene. The department's crash reconstruction team continues to investigate, and anyone who witnessed the crash is encouraged to contact Frederick police. A former Montgomery County first grade teacher has been sentenced to more than 12 years in federal prison for trafficking fentanyl in a case tied to a fatal overdose. Federal prosecutors say 36-year-old Sarah Catherine Magid, who taught at Dr. Charles R. Drew Elementary School in Silver Spring, sold fentanyl to a man who died from an overdose in March of 2024. Investigators also uncovered text messages showing Magid arranged drug sales and, according to prosecutors, sold drugs during school hours. A federal judge sentenced her to 151 months in prison, followed by 3 years of supervised release, and ordered her to pay more than $25,000 in restitution for the victim's burial expenses. A Berkeley County woman who is free on bond after a recent DUI arrest is back behind bars following a high-speed chase in Jefferson County that ended with an officer's cruiser rolling over. According to Metro News Television, authorities say 43-year-old Janice Settle led police on a pursuit Tuesday that topped 100 miles an hour along the Route 9 bypass and U.S. 340 before she was arrested near Crosswinds Drive off of Route 115. A Charlestown police cruiser flipped 3 times after making contact with Settle's vehicle. Settle is being held on a $750,000 bond on charges including attempted murder, malicious assault of an officer, DUI while fleeing, and multiple felony fleeing offenses. Police have not released the officer's condition. Settle had posted bond July 5th on a Berkeley County DUI causing bodily injury charge. Maryland is losing 397 video game jobs as Microsoft continues sweeping cuts across its Xbox business. According to the Baltimore Banner, state WARN notices show 166 positions are being eliminated at ZeniMax Media in Rockville and another 213 at ZeniMax Online Studios in Cockeysville, with the layoffs taking effect September 4th. The studios are behind hit franchises including Fallout, Doom, Starfield, and The Elder Scrolls. The cuts are part of Microsoft's broader restructuring, which has eliminated thousands of jobs company-wide. The Maryland gaming industry generated more than $1 billion for the state's economy in 2023. For Mid-Maryland's Radio News Center, I'm Jimmy Key on 930 WFMD.
1: The 930 WFMD Skyscan forecast for Frederick and surrounding counties. The air quality alert continues into the evening. We'll have a slight chance of showers overnight. Widespread smoke, mostly cloudy, low 72. Saturday, showers and thunderstorms more likely, with widespread smoke mainly before 10 in the morning and a high near 89. 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
14: 930 WFMD traffic for Frederick and surrounding counties. A service of Frederick Air. It's a good call.
15: 270 North, you're slow getting off 495 through Montrose and through 124 in Gaithersburg and from Clarksburg to Hyattstown. 270 South, also dragging from Urbana down through Hyattstown. 15, you're busy in both directions through Frederick City between New Design and 26. 70 West, slow through 29, Ballinger Creek Pike, and it's really slow going up South Mountain all the way through the 40 split. 81 South, a lot of brake lights from Mogginsville down through Halfway Boulevard. 70 East, you're jammed at 695, also as you're approaching 29. Westminster looking much better. 30 North still slow as you're getting into Manchester. And then 340 crawling both directions heading into Harper's Ferry. And then in Loudoun County, 9 and 287 slammed through Wheatland. 15 North still crawls from Battlefield to Luckett's and from St. Clair Lane to the Point of Rocks Bridge. 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
1: 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Stocks fell again today with Wall Street on track for a weekly decline as traders weighed the latest moves in semiconductors along with the latest quarterly reports. The broad market index lost 1%, while the NASDAQ composite dropped 1.4% as tech stocks came under scrutiny. The Dow Jones Industrial Average fell 0.7%. The major stock benchmarks also down week to date, with the S&P 500 off by more than 1%, while the NASDAQ has slipped more than 2%. The Dow has fallen nearly 1% on the week. The SMH is on pace for its third weekly decline in 4 weeks, dropping more than 8% in the period. Semiconductors were hit especially hard earlier in the session, although they have since retraced some of their losses after Chinese startup Moonshot AI unveiled a new model that it says narrows the gap with the top offerings in the U.S. Alongside chips, shares of Netflix were a major decline today, falling more than 6% as the company's forecast failed to ease investor concerns that growth is slowing. Further escalations in the U.S.-Iran war also remained in focus, with oil prices rising in their wake. And this comes as a fragile truce reached last month has fractured, once again disrupting energy flows through the strategically vital Strait of Hormuz, which typically handles around 20% of the world's oil traffic. And so the final numbers have just arrived, and we've got them. The Dow Jones Industrial Average was down to 52,146. The S&P 500 priced at 7,758. And the NASDAQ now at 25,520. The price of gold went up, and the price of oil also went up. And that's the McCaskill Market Update on 930 WFMD.
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1: Yeah. It's 930 WFMD. It's 5:12. It's Friday afternoon, so that's the dismissal whistle, which means on a Friday after 5, it's time to start the weekend. And thanks for starting it with us. Hour 3 of Mid-Maryland Live coming on till 6. 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
0: Okay, all right. Just have a mic. Thank you. Testing, 1, 2. Testing. Thank you, Frank.
1: Oh, it's your turn now.
0: Yes. Let's go to the phones and see what JB's up for from Middletown. What say you, brother?
23: Hey, I'm still here.
0: Good to hear.
23: Still here.
0: Good to hear.
23: Still waiting. Hey, we had a good little lively discussion yesterday afternoon, you, me, and Frank.
0: I thought we
23: about
0: did.
23: How much you and I just are disgusted with and hate listening to more BS claims about the 2020 election.
0: Amen.
23: And hey, by the way, folks, I just wish that some of your listeners, not that many, but some of your listeners have these lenses of, hey, this guy's a liberal. I hate him. I'm not going to listen to a word he says. He's just lying to us. I just wish you wouldn't do that, because I don't do it with you. I listen. But listen, here's what I was going to say, though. That stuff he spewed last night, disgusting lies. It just completely debunked all last night and all today. Let's go back in time again. And remember when he said to the Georgia Secretary of State, Brad Raffensperger, please go find me 11,780 votes. I just need to win by one.
1: Yep.
23: You remember when he was sitting on Capitol where he sent all his guys down to the Capitol and sent them down there to overturn the election? Donald Trump is the person who's had the most influence on cheating on elections than anybody else. He was indicted many times on his election fraud and interference and lies. So come on now. Just consider that when you listen and believe all of his stuff. Now, two things about last night.
0: Yes, sir.
23: Two things, okay?
0: Yes, sir.
23: Two obvious lies. So this whole thing about, I found all this amazing stuff about China that proves that they were interfering in a totally unprecedented way. Well, the election dolls, the lists of people who can vote, that they hacked. No, they didn't hack them. They're generally available to anybody. Anybody who's running for election can get those. But it is not some big breakthrough that they knew what the list was. Anybody in the world can get that list. That's a lie. The other thing he lied about was the whole thing about, go out now. I'll prove it to you. Go out on my website and look at these documents about China. You'll see. Just read them. Well, you go out there, and they're completely redacted. In other words,
0: you can't read them.
23: Almost every word in the whole document is blacked out. You cannot read anything. Now, who blacked it out? It was Trump's people that blacked it out, because there were a lot of things in there that refutes his claims last night, so he had to black them out. And then he just said, go look.
0: Well,
23: that's propaganda, people.
0: Yeah, the only thing, slow down there.
1: JB, you're very insightful.
0: Well, yeah, but don't go from being common sense and you're on the right track to one thing you said, that he had them black them out. We don't know that. You can surmise it, but I wouldn't say he had them blacked out. How old are the documents? I don't know who did them. But if he did, we'd have to prove it. So we don't want to accuse him. We don't want to be accused of the same thing we're accusing him of. So anyhow, it's blacked out. It's blacked out. Right. You'd have to prove it that he had something to do with it.
23: Well, and why would he tell you to everybody, go look, you'll see there's all this evidence, when he knows that it's all blacked out and you can get no evidence? So that's called propaganda. That's exaggeration, misleading. It was all an effort to lead up to
0: the Save America.
23: Let's do the
0: Save America
23: picture ID.
0: Yep. Absolutely.
23: Yeah, that's all it was. And we talked about that yesterday. I said that yesterday, that's what this is about.
0: And that's what it was. And that was his push
23: for it. We debated it yesterday, Tim.
0: Yes, sir.
23: And the reason people who get on airplanes have to show an ID is because it only takes one person who sneaks on an airplane who wants to do terrorism to bring down the airplane.
0: Sure.
23: There's one or two people floating around who sneak in and vote.
0: Mm-hmm.
23: But we all know, it's proven you're solving a problem that doesn't exist by making people have these ideas.
0: All right,
23: doesn't exist.
0: Well, hold
23: it
0: on.
23: It creates
0: hold
23: more
0: on.
23: Problems than it solves.
0: Wait a minute, before you go on that, before you jump into that. In the Frederick County Council race last time in Frederick, Maryland, the race was decided by one vote. A couple elections ago. Not this one. One vote separated who was going to be the county council member. One vote. So we can't say that one vote doesn't make a difference.
18: Is there any evidence that that one, any votes in that election were by people who were not qualified to vote?
0: Yes.
18: No.
0: That's why it was turned, because the person that was voted didn't live in the district she voted in. Yes, that vote was taken out.
1: Okay.
0: Yeah. Well, yeah. Absolutely.
18: Again, I didn't make it up.
0: Yeah, I'm not denying that it can't happen. I think it's rare and far between, or few and far between, but it can happen. But I get your point. All right, JB.
18: You're gonna prevent way more votes.
0: Okay, brother. Let's see what other people have to say. They're right behind you. All right. Let's see what Jim has to say.
19: Yeah, I just want to finish a comment. I was listening to the gentleman before, and you know, he has to have his opinion, and that's fine. But I do believe that showing ID is not only to secure our voter rolls, but also it's a sign of pride. I mean, you're an American citizen. That's the voting is something that we as an American have as a right if you're an American citizen.
0: Correct.
19: And to protect that, showing an ID. I'm a black mayor, 78 years old. I have yet to run into anyone in my circle of people that I've met throughout my life that had a problem with an ID. You go to the hospital.
0: Yes.
19: Whether you
0: can't even go in and see someone.
19: Show an ID.
0: You can't go visit your relative unless you have a photo ID.
19: If you work to get paid, you have to have an ID.
0: Yeah.
19: To me, it's ludicrous to think that an ID, showing an ID, is an imposition on anyone who is an American citizen.
0: It's not.
19: And I think it's offensive.
0: Well,
19: to me, that's, again, we've had many, many of our military die for that right.
0: Absolutely.
19: In our history, we have had wars to protect our freedom.
0: Yes, sir.
19: And to think that showing a voter ID is an imposition on someone who is an American citizen, to me, is an offensive. It's offensive, and it's ludicrous to think that it's a burden.
0: I agree with you.
19: I think that if you have, you know, we talk about, you know, we got kids graduate. One way to fix that, when you graduate, issue an ID to that individual.
0: Absolutely.
19: You know,
0: well, before they graduate, they probably have their driver's license, Jim, so they already have it.
19: Well, if they don't have a driver's license, if they're not an American citizen,
0: yeah,
19: you know, give them an ID that shows who they are. I mean, to me, that's a sense of pride for that graduating person that, hey, I can vote now. I'm 18 years old or 17. I can register to vote, and I have my ID. I mean, if you go to the hospital and you don't have an ID, you have to prove that you're who you are.
0: Correct.
19: Issue an ID. We have so many ways for people to get IDs. To think that that's an imposition, again, to me is, I don't know. You just don't value your citizenship if you think that's a problem.
0: Well said, Jim. Because I do believe 100%, maybe 50 years ago it was an imposition, maybe 40 years ago, but not now. And I think the argument is dead in the water as far as inability or that it's an imposition. Let's take a break for a minute. Coming right back to you, it's Free Talk Radio, 930 WFMD.
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5: 930 WFMD traffic for Frederick and surrounding counties. 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
15: 270 North, you're slow getting off 495 through Montrose and through 124 in Gaithersburg and from Clarksburg to Hyattstown. 270 South, also dragging from Urbana down through Hyattstown. 15, you're busy in both directions through Frederick City between New Design and 26. 70 West, slow through 29, Ballinger Creek Pike, and it's really slow going up South Mountain all the way through the 40 split. 81 South, a lot of brake lights from Mogginsville down through Halfway Boulevard. 70 East, you're jammed at 695. Also, as you're approaching 29, Westminster looking much better. 30 North still slow as you're getting into Manchester. And then 340 crawling both directions heading into Harper's Ferry. And then in Loudoun County, 9 and 287 slammed through Wheatland. 15 North still crawls from Battlefield to Luckett's and from St. Clair Lane to the Point of Rocks Bridge. 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It's a good call.
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0: That's good. I like that, Frank. I'm waiting for the bridge. Funky Town. And that movie I was talking about 2.5-3 hours ago, you know, I found it. It's called My Blue Heaven. So if anybody was out there trying to figure out what I'm thinking about, mine's not all there. But I appreciate that. 301-694-WFMD, 301-694-9363. Before we got into the voter ID and we know all that, I had brought the information from CNBC News, and I thought that was pretty earth-shaking that we were going to, you know, that we need to hear what this is all about. And I found it, and it was CNBC News that reported that Maryland, where we live, is rated by the economists as the next to the last worst state, number 49 out of 50 to live. Our economy is next, could be only one person lower. That's sad. That is wrong. I have no respect for that. It bothers me to think that we in Maryland, we in Frederick County, have placed ourselves in a position under this government, under this Democrat governments, and you see what has happened. What will it take for you to wake up and realize that this state is going in the wrong direction? What's it going to take? I'm going to give you some of the reasons why it's going in the wrong direction, and I want to hear what you have to say about it. But as I do, I also will want to say that thank those great people texting in, Frank. Someone said they wanted to go to the state park, said it cost them $20, and they had to show an ID.
1: Thank you, Mr. President.
0: Yeah. Well, you have to show an ID to go to the park, Frank, but you don't have to have an ID to vote. I'm just wondering. All right. 301-694-9363.
1: Now, hold on, Tim.
0: Yeah.
1: Why, according to your source, I don't know what the criteria is for economy, but why do you think that Maryland is showing up as not having one of the best economies?
0: Easy.
1: It is.
0: High taxes?
1: No.
0: No. Don't go with the government people.
1: Yes.
0: No. Then why is Virginia so high, Frank? Because they have as many people.
1: Because 25,000.
0: More than that in Virginia.
1: Workers were fired in Maryland.
0: More than that in Virginia. And Virginia is near the top. So this nonsense that this is the excuse, it don't fly. it does not even come close. Maryland has pushed itself so far down with its overtaxation, over-petition fees, the cost of trying to do business in Maryland, and we're 49th out of 50 states, and you keep voting the same people back in office. There's something wrong with you. If you have no right to complain if you continue to vote the same people back in office who are destroying the economy of the state. I mean, how, you know, oh, man, they just raised this. Well, who do you think raised it? Who's in charge of the state of Maryland? The Democratic Party, 1,000%.
1: Who is in charge of West Virginia's government?
0: Now it's a Democrat, but it was a Republican.
1: No.
0: Yes.
1: West Virginia.
0: Oh, West Virginia.
1: West Virginia.
0: Where are they, Frank? Number 50?
1: Number 3.
0: That's great.
1: Right next to Maryland.
0: No. Maryland's 49. 3 is near the top.
1: Maryland,
0: Frank,
1: then is 40. West Virginia is 48.
0: Oh, that's great, Frank. So we're proud. We beat... Oh, wait a minute. West Virginia beat us out?
1: But you just said the reason that Maryland is the second worst is because...
0: Of the Democrat control.
1: The Democrat control.
0: Absolutely.
1: West Virginia's right next to it, and it's more red than Maryland is blue.
0: No way in the world. No way in the world. Nice try, Frank. And I like how you're deflecting this. I don't live in I don't live in West Virginia.
1: Giving you the whole story.
0: I don't live in West Virginia, Frank.
1: Well, our listeners do.
0: Well, that's why they live there, smart as we are. And the cost of living is better in West Virginia than it is in Maryland, without a doubt.
1: They are not handling the transition from a coal-centered economy very well.
0: No kidding, Frank.
1: In Maryland, it was massive firing of federal employees.
0: No, it wasn't. Nice try. That's called an excuse. We'll be right back with no excuse.
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13: The Frederick County Sheriff's Office has made an arrest following a violent assault at Lloyd's Station Park in Rocky Ridge. Investigators say 36-year-old Michael Thea of Walkersville is accused of attacking another man with a machete after the two stopped in a parking area and became involved in an altercation on Wednesday evening. The victim suffered serious injuries to his head and arm and was taken to Meredith Medical Center. He has since been released. Deputies arrested Faya Thursday while serving a search warrant at a residence on Dublin Road. He is charged with first-degree assault. Detectives continue to ask anyone with information to come forward. 5 additional measles cases have been reported in Maryland, prompting a public health warning. State officials say the cases involve Central Maryland residents who recently traveled together to an area of the country with an active measles outbreak. Investigators say people who visited the Carroll Hospital Center Emergency Department waiting room in Westminster between 2 and 5 p.m. on July 13th could have been exposed. The new cases raise Maryland's total to 9 confirmed measles infections this year. Officials are encouraging anyone who may have been exposed to monitor for symptoms, verify their vaccination status, and contact a healthcare provider if they are not fully vaccinated. Hospitals across the country are facing growing pressure as the American Red Cross warns of an emergency blood shortage. The nonprofit says the national blood supply fell nearly 25% in June, while demand continues to climb during the summer trauma season. Platelets, O positive and B negative blood, are especially needed. The Red Cross says blood cannot be stockpiled because of its limited shelf life, making regular donations essential. Eligible donors are encouraged to make an appointment through the Red Cross website, app, or by calling 1-800-RED-CROSS. Donors through July 31st will receive a Fandango movie ticket by email. If you're headed outdoors today, be prepared for some of the worst air quality Maryland has seen in years. Thick wildfire smoke is expected to linger throughout the day, bringing unhealthy conditions statewide and very unhealthy air across parts of western Maryland. Officials recommend limiting outdoor exercise, especially for children, older adults, and anyone with heart or lung disease. The smoke may begin clearing after tomorrow's expected storms. For more information on these or any of our other local news stories, be sure to join us on the web at WFMD.com or pay a visit to the WFMD Facebook page. If you have a news or a traffic tip, please text it to us at 301-694-9363. 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
3: Fox News, I'm Carmen Roberts. President Trump's demanding Congress pass the Save America Act for stricter voter rules as the midterm elections approach. But Senate Majority Leader John Thune tells reporters Republicans don't have the votes.
8: If I thought there was a path to getting a positive result or a positive outcome, I'd be willing to do just about anything.
3: Smoke from some 900 wildfires continue to pour across the border from Canada, creating dangerous air quality for millions of Americans.
9: It's definitely weird to go outside and have a little bit more trouble breathing, get a little bit of a sore throat. Like, we were thinking about going for a river float later today up north of Baltimore, but we're very on the fence because of the air quality.
3: And some experts say climate change is fueling more intense wildfire seasons. 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
1: WFMD sky scan forecast for Frederick and surrounding counties. The air quality alert continues into the evening. We'll have a slight chance of showers overnight. Widespread smoke, mostly cloudy, low 72. Saturday, showers and thunderstorms more likely, with widespread smoke mainly before 10 in the morning and a high near 89. 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A service of Frederick Air. It's a good call.
15: 270 South, we got debris in the road causing some problems around Middlebrook Road in Germantown, so be aware there. 270 North, you're slow through 124 in Gaithersburg and the Clarksburg lane drop. 15, you're stacked in both directions through Frederick City. 70 West, slow through 29, Ballinger Creek Pike, and through 66. 81, now busy in both directions between Williamsport and Mogginsville. 70 East, jammed at 695. And as you're approaching 29, Westminster looks pretty good. Now heading over to Harper's Ferry, looking much better in both directions as you're heading in there on 340. And then in Loudoun County, 9 and 287, pack through Wheatland. 9 West, slow as you're approaching Hillsboro. 15 North, it crawls from Battlefield to Luckett's. This is Drew with your WFMD traffic, which is brought to you by Frederick Air. Whatever it takes to keep you comfortable, Frederick Air. It's a good call.
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11: The Mets got the win on the road. They defeated the Phillies 4-1. Francisco Alvarez hit two solo home runs for his seventh career multi-home run game. Juan Soto did leave the game due to left calf soreness, but the team is saying that he will be ready to go for the rest of the weekend series. Phillies reliever Brad Keller has a torn UCL and is expected to miss the rest of the season. Major League Baseball also issued a new policy effective today, banning teams from accessing AI technology to shape in-game strategy on league-issued dugout iPads. The ratings have been released for the All-Star Game from Tuesday, and close to 8.8 million viewers tuned in on Fox, making it the most-watched All-Star Game since 2018. In the WNBA, the Fire beat the Mystics 75-56. In the NHL, Connor McMichael is re-signing with the St. Louis Blues on a six-year, $40.5 million extension.
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0: 930 WFMD. It is 538. It's Mid-Maryland Live, final half hour for the week. And we're under quite smoky conditions. Don't breathe in too much of this stuff, as we are still under a red alert. But it looks like it should be cleared up in time for the summer concert series, which is this Sunday evening, like it is every Sunday evening throughout the summer in the city of Frederick. You go down to Baker Park, you go down to the band shell there, and you get some free tunes, a whole variety of types of music. And to prove it, it's bluegrass this coming Sunday evening, 7 to 8:30. Admission is free. You can bring a can if you'd like to contribute to the food bank. Otherwise, come on down with your lawn chair, blanket, or just have a seat there in front of the band shell. I'll be looking for you because I will be there with our sponsors, Smock Heating and Air and Antietam Travel. And that's this coming Sunday. I'll be out there starting at 6. The concert starts at 7. So, Tim, out for a week.
1: You were. I missed you.
0: Don't know everything you talked about during the past week. And I was a little bit out of the news.
1: Good.
0: But I still kept up some. And the number one issue of this past week that people talked to me about,
1: yes,
0: that was on their mind, I found, were the ICE killings in Maine and Texas. I don't know how much you got into this over the past week, but, today something new out in Las Vegas. This just goes on, a very reasonable and I think, a very prudent move to take right after somebody was shot while driving in the state of Maine was to put a pause on vehicle stops.
1: Mm-hmm.
0: Apparently, President Donald Trump got very, very angry at this being done. The report was a livid President Trump complaining to advisors about the Department of Homeland Security's decision to pause the type of vehicle stops by ICE agents, leading to two fatal shootings.
1: Mm-hmm.
0: The department's idea was maybe these agents should get some more training. But by Wednesday morning, Trump sent out a Truth Social post reversing the pause, leaving, his people there to explain. More information coming out on the officer who did the shooting, or the ICE officer, turning out to have a history of violent behavior, according to family and records. He should never have been in ICE, but that's coming out more and more that, people who aren't qualified have these positions. And I don't know, Tim, if this has changed any of your views or not, or you're sticking to, ICE doing a fine job out there.
1: ICE is doing a great job out there. Beautiful job. Now, if this person had a criminal history, he would never have been hired by the federal government. Never been hired. If someone says he was a punk or something, here's what I like, Frank. I don't like the fact that someone's killed. I don't like the fact that someone ignores the law. And I think if this officer or those officers did anything criminal, they'll be arrested, charged, and they'll pay the consequences.
0: You mean like Minneapolis?
1: Well, what happened in Minneapolis?
0: Nothing.
1: Well, then apparently it hasn't been adjudicated yet, Frank.
0: You know how long that's been?
1: Yes, I do know exactly. And it apparently has not been adjudicated yet.
0: You don't see that as a problem?
1: Not at all.
0: Oh, my gosh.
1: Not at all. Frank, I think you're not going to ever get me to cheer on criminals. When someone tells you to stop, when your police car pulls up, when a car pulls up and they got people with lights and sirens and bulletproof vests on that says ICE or police, I don't have a lot of sympathy for you.
0: A man who's not even the suspect, who is driving with his child in the car, and
1: yes,
0: his child can have that memory for the rest of her life.
1: Maybe all you have to do is pull over, Frank.
0: Maybe you don't shoot somebody while they're driving.
1: Unless they try to run over you.
0: Oh.
1: Well, you can't have it both ways, Frank. Okay, we don't want to stop in a car, so we wait till you stop, and then we get you, and then the child wouldn't be upset then? Well, sure they would. The point is, if you're criminal and doing something criminal, all you have to do, or even not, simply obey the law. Frank, I guarantee if you pull out of here tonight and you go and you drive down the highway at 88 miles an hour and you get pulled over and you don't obey every command, it's not going to end up good for you. Not that they're going to kill you, not going to shoot you, unless you try to run over them. But it's not going to be. And you know you would never do that.
2: The people who were killed by ICE. Were not the people who they were even looking for.
1: Frank, then why did they simply not obey the orders? If I tell you to stop, that means stop. That's a lawful order. I don't understand how you can defend that. You're saying that, oh, if you're nervous.
2: Because every police on every level would tell you that you never police of any type should ever shoot into a moving car
1: unless it's coming
2: the person
1: you.
2: Who's driving it.
1: Unless it's coming toward you.
2: No.
1: That's
2: I've
1: a law,
2: I've never heard anything about anything coming towards
1: anybody. Absolutely. If a car could hit you or someone else, absolutely you have a right to fire. It's an assault with a deadly weapon. You have the absolute right to fire. Where have you ever heard that if the car's coming towards you, you don't have to shoot, you can't shoot?
2: Have you seen the video that came out today?
1: I haven't seen any of it yet.
2: About the two ICE agents tackling the man at the airport in Las Vegas.
1: Okay. Why did they tackle a man in Las Vegas?
2: That's the question.
1: Okay.
2: They showed a man yelling, crying on the ground in a terminal at Harry Reid International Airport.
1: What?
2: When a man and a masked woman, both in plain clothes, handcuffed and detained him.
1: Okay.
2: When they realized that they were being filmed, they walked away, leaving the man with a handcuff attached to one arm.
1: No way in the world.
2: These people are not being trained.
1: No, Frank, they are being trained, and there's no way in the
2: because
1: world.
2: Because they're hiring too fast to try to meet their Stephen Miller quota of 2,000 arrests of whatever.
1: I'm telling you that no law enforcement officer would leave someone on the floor with a handcuff on and walk away. No one would do that.
2: I'll show you the video if you haven't seen
1: it. I want to see it, Frank. Because
2: it's all over the place.
1: Well, it's not over all the place, or I would have seen it. Here's what I'm saying. Obey the law, you won't have any problems. Obey the law, you won't have any problems.
2: Do you know why they did that to this man?
1: I have no idea.
2: A 57-year-old citizen of Australia who overstayed his visa?
1: Okay, so when they approached him, Frank, apparently he didn't cooperate. They don't just run up and tackle you and throw you to the ground. Frank, they don't need, do you think they want to get hurt? You've got to watch some more channels on YouTube when you see what it's like to do a police stop or to do an intervention with someone.
2: So you don't think there should have been a pause on traffic stops?
1: Absolutely not. Absolutely not.
2: Oh,
1: absolutely not. No. No.
2: People's lives being put in danger.
1: Well, then who's putting them in danger?
2: ICE.
1: No. The individual that's breaking the law. The individual that's not listening to the lawful order of a police officer. Frank, I've been stopped by a lot of police. I never got in any trouble. All I did was do what they said. I beat him in court, but that's, you know, neither here nor there. I don't understand. Thank you for your calls. 301-694-WFMD. Again, I cannot define, I am not and will not defend any law enforcement officer that breaks the law. You should be prosecuted to the fullest extent. I have no problem with that. Any law enforcement officer, you make it bad for everyone else. But if they're doing their job and they haven't broken the law and they're within the priorities of their duties, I have no problem of what they're doing. That means stopping cars. That means keeping the car. You know, when you do a traffic stop, Frank, sometimes you're making it safer for everyone because you're not going back into an area where you're surrounded by other people and other events. And that's why sometimes traffic stops are done, you know, they wait for someone to be in a car to get away from an area where something could happen. But if you don't listen, again, I can't defend anybody who breaks the law. And that means cops and criminals. I can't and won't defend you. But I'm just telling you, every time that I heard any of these cases, these people have this, these people, whoever they are, I'm not saying these people illegal, I'm saying these people, even the protesters, they have some kind of a power they think they have. They can ignore the police. I don't have to do this. Yes, you do. Well, I don't like it. Well, that's too bad. You still have to do it. You win in court. You don't win on the street. Let's see what Tom has to say. Tom, talk to me.
3: Hi. Yeah. So this is more a question for both of you. If an individual that didn't identify themselves as any kind of law enforcement agency, plainclothes individual, came up and started attempting to arrest you, wouldn't you have a reaction?
1: Yeah, I'd say, show me some identification.
2: Yes.
3: Yeah. And yeah. So the and video that you have claimed to have not seen, you may have not seen it, but it is all over the internet, that there is no identification on either one of them. There is one badge that is hidden under a woman's sweatshirt that is revealed when she is pursuing away from the individual that was trying to be arrested. But again, everyone in the airport, the reason individuals that were labeled on Fox News as agitators, they started recording because they didn't understand what was going on. Nobody told them that they were law enforcement.
1: Then, Tommy, you know what I say? Those two officers should be fired or charged with a crime.
3: But this is a pattern that has been revealing itself over the last couple of years. And your reaction to it is that we need to support the law enforcement
1: absolutely.
3: That is doing so.
1: Absolutely.
3: But there has been zero prosecutions of these law enforcement officers that are consistently pursuing or stepping over the boundaries of their authority.
1: I don't know of any that have been prosecuted or not prosecuted. I haven't found. I'm not going to make that statement because I know they fire people. They fire people every day. Now they may not be.
3: Your argument that they should be prosecuted and they should be handled is kind of null and void under this current administration.
1: Nobody is
3: pursuing.
1: They're firing people left and right.
3: Criminal prosecution.
1: Well, but if it's not a criminal, for example, they could be doing wrong and not be criminal. They could be overzealous. They fire them. There's over 20,000, 30,000 of these agents, and they're working around the clock. And
2: trying to reach their quota.
1: Nice to have a quota. The quota is, Frank, to take anybody that's illegal.
2: It's resulted in over 80% of people that ICE has gotten.
1: Yeah.
2: Not guilty of any crime.
1: Are they guilty by being in the country illegal? Then they're guilty. Next question. Thank you, Tom. What do you have for me, Frank?
2: Tim.
1: Frank!
2: Great call, Tom. Thank you. We go to a belly buster. And, Tim, what is today?
1: Oh, I know. What?
2: No, you don't. It's World Emoji Day.
1: No way.
2: Yeah.
1: Let's go buy one.
2: Here's a flashback from Ellen DeGeneres.
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5: I started thinking about the past because there's a new iPhone out and a new update. It made me think, you know, when we first got iPhones, we used them, we would talk. We would dial a number and have a conversation with people, and then we stopped talking and we started texting. And then Apple introduced emojis and bitmojis to communicate. And finally, I had to stop and ask myself, is it possible Tim Cook can't read? Now, there's something that you just tap onto a text and it replies using a symbol. There are six options. Here they are right here. There's a heart, a thumbs up, a thumbs down, ha-ha, exclamation point, and a question mark. Was it too hard to type the word ha-ha? It takes the same amount of time to click on to the text, then select the ha-ha, as it does to type ha-ha. It doesn't make me go ha-ha for society. It makes me feel frowny face emoji.
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12: 270 South, we got debris in the road causing some problems around Middlebrook Road in Germantown, so be aware there. 270 North, you're slow through 124 in Gaithersburg and the Clarksburg lane drop. 15, you're stacked in both directions through Frederick City. 70 West, slow through 29, Ballinger Creek Pike, and through 66. 81, now busy in both directions between Williamsport and Mogginsville. 70 East, jammed at 695. And as you're approaching 29, Westminster looks pretty good now. Heading over to Harper's Ferry, looking much better in both directions as you're heading in there on 340. And then in Loudoun County, 9 and 287, pack through Wheatland. 9 West, slow as you're approaching Hillsboro. 15 North, it crawls from Battlefield to Luckett's. This is Drew with your WFMD traffic, which is brought to you by Frederick Air. Whatever it takes to keep you comfortable, Frederick Air. It's a good call.
13: 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Whatever it takes to keep you comfortable, Frederick Air. It's a good call.

0: If they were working for me, they'd both be fired. But that's my opinion. Did they do anything illegal? I don't think so. Did they anything? I would. The man had overstayed by 15 years or 10 years. So it's not like the guy wasn't breaking the law. But I don't understand the unarrest. You can't unarrest somebody after you arrest them. I guess you can. That's what they looked like they did. All right.
1: And I told you what's coming out. No, that's about the main shooter.
0: Let's see what Ralph has to say, though. Ralph, what have you to say, though?
2: First thing, Frank, where do you travel? I have not heard one word in the public about what went on in Maine or in Las Vegas or in Tennessee.
0: I agree.
1: That was probably the number one topic I heard about.
2: Well, where'd you go?
1: I was on my spiritual journey.
2: Well, okay. You know, Frank, you know, if you had Universal 287G,
0: right,
2: you wouldn't have any of this.
0: Ain't that the truth?
1: Have no idea what the policy is in Maine or Texas.
0: They don't have it.
1: But in Texas, I'm sure they have Ultra 287G.
2: I said Universal. Across the country, across the whole country. You wouldn't have ICE agents on the street.
0: Yes, that's true.
1: Well, Ralph, it's a state-by-state decision, and, you know, Texas is extremely...
2: The federal law.
1: Conservative.
2: Federal law.
0: Amen. The Supreme Court, the supreme of the law, supreme land of the law is what I'm trying to say. I don't understand. Again, maybe I'm just so out of touch with reality that when someone approaches me, identifies and don't identify.
1: They don't identify.
0: I'm not
1: going to
0: run away. Well, they do identify, Frank. I don't believe it. One word that they don't identify. The idea, if you... You get compliance if you identify. They want compliance, Frank. They don't want to throw people on the ground. They don't want to get into a fight. They realize any time they put hands on, their chance of getting hurt is great as the person that they're touching. So this idea that all they want to do is fight, and no, it's just the opposite. So this mindset, oh, yeah, they're just in here as soon as they can. No, that's not the way it works. In my humble opinion.
1: I'm sorry, Ralph, that you didn't hear the news. I mean, what was more newsworthy last week, earlier part of the week?
0: Never heard it.
1: Than that story. Unbelievable.
0: Nope. I guess you had to be certain places to hear it. But Frank heard it on his spiritual journey. I'm thinking, Frank, look, and you got my opinion on this, what I just saw in Las Vegas. In that little bit I saw, they need to be fired. 100%.
1: But the people who, the ICE agents who killed the people in Maine and Texas?
0: I don't know, Frank. I don't know. Neither do you. You hear stories.
1: I don't hear stories. I see videos. Fortunately, people are out there with their cell phones.
0: That I haven't seen. You show me the videos, I'll tell you if it's a good shot or not, good shoot or not. I haven't seen any videos but the one in Las Vegas, and that wasn't a shooting. The one when, Minnesota, where the lady... the agitator that went around the police officer, that's a good shoot. Because you can't run into people with cars. It's kind of a bad thing, Frank, and it hurts. I know, you can say, I guess you can, you don't put yourself in the, ICE position, the police officer's position. What do you do? Get run over?
1: No, but if you're trained properly, you should know what to do.
0: You do. You don't get run over by a car. You have a right to use deadly force to stop deadly force. Cars hurt. Okay. All right, Frank, what do you got for me?
1: What have I got for you?
0: Any more phone calls or what?
1: A weekend off.
0: Oh, man, I don't know about that. Well, anyhow, I want to thank my writers, Diane Donna. Thank my producers, Kevin, Debbie. Thank Jimmy and the rest of the gang out there for taking care of us all week. Frank, we're glad to have you back. I missed you, old buddy.
1: Weekend programs to look forward to. Tomorrow, of course, a lot of local stuff.
0: Such as?
1: Steve Nibbs talking to football coaches
0: about
1: the upcoming football season in Frederick County. Tomorrow morning at 11:30.
0: Yes.
1: Four State Focus with newsmakers.
0: How's that?
1: Weekend Free Talk Express with highlights from this program and Bob Miller. Coming up tomorrow.
0: Can't wait. Good night. God bless.
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0: is available today on the heels of what President Trump said last night. I thought it'd be really important to get a guy who's been reporting this for a long time. I mean, so much so that he had to leave the country and protect his family and so on. A lot of people were very unhappy about what Gary was exposing, and a lot of what President Trump had to say last night had to do with his research, his friend Martin's research, and also this book that's out there by Ralph Pizzullo, outlines exactly what it is that they uncovered. So you're going to want to go get that. It's called Stolen Elections. Stolen Elections. Next hour, bottom of next hour, part two with Gary, where he does, you just heard my lead into him, he does start naming countries. Which countries specifically were involved? What was the mechanism of how they did it? How are you able to get these registrations? How are you able to then use the registrations to somehow involve the voter rolls or infiltrate, intervene in the voter in the actual voting action? What does it take to do that? Is it just the machine? Is it some other way to do it with the machine? What about the mail-in ballots? How are they affected? We get into all that stuff. I am really relieved. It's taken 6+ years, which is stupid, but I'm really relieved that we're allowed to talk about it now. And that entire interview, if you want to watch it on your TV or your device later, is up on YouTube. JoePags.com/YouTube. JoePags.com/YouTube. Go check it out right now. Gary Burnson. We're back. Another big hour coming your way. Don't miss it.
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5: The Mets got the win on the road. They defeated the Phillies 4-1. Francisco Alvarez hit 2 solo home runs for his 7th career multi-home run game. Juan Soto did leave the game due to left calf soreness, but the team is saying that he will be ready to go for the rest of the weekend series. Phillies reliever Brad Keller has a torn UCL and is expected to miss the rest of the season. Major League Baseball also issued a new policy effective today, banning teams from accessing AI technology to shape in-game strategy on league-issued dugout iPads. The ratings have been released for the All-Star Game from Tuesday, and close to 8.8 million viewers tuned in on Fox, making it the most-watched All-Star Game since 2018. In the WNBA, the Fire beat the Mystics 75-56. In the NHL, Connor McMichael is re-signing with the St. Louis Blues on a 6-year, $40.5 million extension.
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7: Keeping up the pressure, I'm Lisa Lacerra, Fox News. The U.S. military launching a new round of strikes against Iran.
8: On the 7th consecutive night of U.S. airstrikes, Iran claims the U.S. is hitting civilian infrastructure. But the White House denies that, telling Fox the United States military has carried out strikes exclusively on military targets, including military logistics infrastructure, adding that it's Iran that's attacking civilian ships in the strait. Still, a senior IRGC commander now warning that if U.S. strikes continue for several more days, Iran will move into a phase of full-scale offensive operations.
7: Fox's Aisha Hazmi at the White House. Earlier, the U.S. military says it targeted an observation deck used by the Revolutionary Guard to monitor ships coming into the Strait of Hormuz. President Trump says Canada will pay the cost of some pollution blanketing much of the U.S. from wildfires.
9: In a social media post, the president says he's holding Canada responsible for not properly maintaining their forest, saying the U.S. is being unnecessarily invaded by filthy, polluted, and unhealthy air. Hazardous air quality alerts have been posted across much of the U.S. President Trump suggests the yearly occurrence is costing the U.S. billions of dollars and says that cost of